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10: Sam College with your local news headlines. As a further 75 reservists get deployed to Victorian police stations over the next 3 weeks, seven stations are receiving reservists for the first time, including Swan Hill. The initiative has so far returned more than 1,500 policing shifts to the front line, with Superintendent John Kearney saying reservists free up serving officers to do the job they signed up for, fighting crime in the community, not sitting behind a desk. And in local sport, Nyonya West United and the Kahuna Kangas played four tough and hard-fought quarters of football on the weekend, but there can only be one winner, and it was an after-the-siren goal from Dom Gallo that put the Demons ahead by just 3 points. Demons co-coach Corey Daniels is still trying to let the win sink in.
11: Still probably hasn't probably sunk in that well yet still, but it was a great crowd, great day. To coach one with Walsh is incredible.
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10: Your four-day forecast for the Mallee. Today, sunny with winds southeasterly up to 20 kilometres an hour, becoming light in the middle of the day. Tomorrow, we'll see a sunny day with light winds reaching a top of 25. Thursday, we'll see a mostly sunny day with light winds reaching 30, while Friday is expected to be mostly sunny, reaching a top of 32. Today, around the Mallee, we're heading for a top of 20 degrees.
9: 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LMCT 235.
10: Right now, it's 11 degrees.
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the Mellies, Mix FM, where it is a race to the end of the year because there's only 100 days to go. Yes, 100 days until the end of 2026. Let that sink in for a moment. It's Olivia Rodrigo's Stupid Song on Mix FM.

0: 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Sienna Sparrow's material lover, and if you like things, especially winning things, then maybe give me a call now. Our Tippet to Win It returns this week for a short week. So you've got today, tomorrow, and Thursday. And that is it. Tell me who's going to win out of Frio and Brisbane this Saturday. Tell me the number they're going to win by. And you've got yourself a Weber Barbie, a heap of meat, and a heap of drinks if it's correct. It's as easy as that. It is our Tippet to Win It, and it returns right now. Give me a call, 5032 1077. 5032 1077 is the number to call now.
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0: Faith Hill's This Kiss on the Melodies of Mix FM. If you've done a rewatch of the original Practical Magic movie, you'll know this one quite well. I'm actually surprised it hasn't come back just yet. Maybe you've seen number two. I haven't yet, but I did watch number one. Interesting. 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

0: This song is 1 week away from breaking the all-time longest running song at number one. It's Ella Langley, Choosing Texas on the Mellies Mix FM. But did you hear about another woman breaking records? The New South Wales woman, Nikki Gutler, recently took out two open shearing titles on the same day. She's thought to be the first woman in the world to do it. How good is that? Did it at the Forbes show just over a week ago. Yep, two open shearing titles on the same day. Something to keep you inspired the next time you get the shears out.
1: 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Now, who will win the AFL Grand Final? Tip it and you'll win it. Yep, it's back again with another Weber Barbie. Meat and drinks again up for grabs. 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
2: 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Got that? Good.
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22: Sam College with your local news headlines. Last week, the Swan Hill Rural City Council endorsed more than $40,000 in facade improvement grants to help businesses refresh their shop fronts and enhance streetscapes across the municipality. Mayor Stuart King says the funding is being spread throughout the municipality, including in Robinvale, Swan Hill, Piangle and Lake Bogan. And in local sport, a Swan Hill Jockey Club race meeting will be run at the Swan Hill Racecourse today. The meeting will boast eight races, with the first jumping at 1:30 and the last at 5 p.m. Plenty of local trainers and jockeys will be competing, including 2025-26 Swan Hill Jockey Club Trainer of the Year, Nathan Hobson, Jockey of the Year, Harry Coffey, and Apprentice Jockey of the Year, Sarah Field. The club's Horse of the Year, Monix, will be running in race 4 at 3 p.m, ridden by Chelsea Taylor. That's your local news headlines.
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22: Your four-day forecast for the Mallee today: sunny with winds southeasterly up to 20 kilometres an hour, becoming light in the middle of the day. Tomorrow we'll see a sunny day with light winds reaching a top of 25. Thursday we'll see a mostly sunny day with light winds reaching 30, while Friday is expected to be mostly sunny, reaching a top of 32. Today around the Mallee we're heading for a top of 20 degrees.
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23: LMCT 235.
22: Right now it's 13 degrees.
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1: 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We're spare a thought for our neighbour Reno's in Mildura. Almost 3,000 homes and businesses without power. Yesterday, today, and potentially all tomorrow as well, due to a car running into a power pole. So hopefully things get back up and running in Mildura very soon, but oofed, 3 days without power. Luckily it's not very hot and very cold, still not very ideal. Alex Warren, Fever Dream now on the Mellies, Mix FM.

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0: 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We're tipping it to win it thanks to 40 Winks, Do Good Industrial Supplies, Harvey Norman and Steel Shop Swan Hill. A mini Weber Q valued around $420, a heap of meat, I think $100 worth, and $150 worth of drinks. You do the math, it's a pretty good prize. All you got to do is give me a call. Tell me who's going to win out of Frio and Brisbane and the number they're going to win by, the margin. It could be one. It could be 10. It could be 110. Let's hope it's not for the sake of the game on Saturday. But you can be called, tell me the team, tell me the number, and you're in it to win it. It's as simple as that. 503-210-77 is the number to call. 503-210-77.
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0: George Ezra on the Mellies at Mix FM, where the AFL Grand Final is this Saturday. Nicole, what are you doing for it?
1: Nothing at the moment.
0: Ooh, options still open. All right. Well, hopefully, yeah, you get that batted away by the end of the week. But who are you going to go for, Freo or Brizzy?
1: I am going to go for Freo.
0: By how much?
1: About
0: 18. Oh, sorry, that's gone. Either one around, it's free though.
1: 16.
0: Oh, sorry, that's gone as well.
1: 17.
0: 17's
1: a winner.
0: 17, yeah, right in the middle. Good job, Nicole. Do you follow a team usually?
1: Collingwood.
0: Yep.
1: That doesn't
0: say
1: at all.
0: That, say no more, Nicole. I understand. All right, well, you're locked in to Freo to 17 this weekend, Nicole, and hopefully you find something to do.
1: Thank you, I will.
0: She's locked in to Tippett and Win It Are You. Make sure you give me a call today, tomorrow, or Thursday, and then that's it.
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0: Doechii, sampling a little Gautier or a little, what is it, Twinkle Twinkle Little Star? Bar Bar Black Sheep? A little bit of everything there. Hey, and we've got a little bit of everything coming up with an old school lunch as well from midday. Plus another chance to tip it and win it. 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
1: The Central Murray Grand Final has been run and won. 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
21: Sam College with your local news headlines. As the Albanese government considers reducing working holiday visas by almost 40,000 annually, the National Farmers Federation is calling for action on a growing visa backlog, with processing times for backpacker applications reportedly extending from 24 hours to months. President Hamish McIntyre said these delays could mean the difference between harvesting a crop and losing it. And in local sport, as local junior basketballers prepare for the upcoming Swan Hill Flyers season, 14 have been selected to attend the Basketball Victoria 2026 Golden Nugget Camp in Ballarat these school holidays. A full list of players can be found on the Swan Hill Basketball Facebook page. In other local basketball news, this week, the Vic Country Under-18 2027 state team coaches were announced, with Swan Hill's Tess Denham named as an assistant coach for the women's side. That's your local news headlines.
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21: Your four-day forecast for the Mallee for the rest of today and throughout the afternoon is going to remain fine, mild and sunny with light winds. Tomorrow we'll see a sunny day with light winds reaching a top of 25. Thursday will be mostly sunny with light winds reaching a top of 30, while Friday is expected to be a mostly sunny day reaching a top of 32 degrees.
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21: Right now it's 15 degrees.
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Boys with the Vibes for a short week right across the Melly, right across the state. Yeah, if you're lucky enough to get Friday off, things are just feeling a little bit more exciting, right? Might be in the middle of school holidays. You might be enjoying some time off as well. It's just good vibes all round. Avril Lavigne as we continue these good old school vibes on the Melly's Mix FM.

0: a mini Weber Q, a heap of meat and a heap of drinks. 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

Creed as we go 80s, 90s, noughties, free old school lunch on the Mellies at Mix FM. We're over the next month. Ooh, it's busy. There's so much going on, including our local shows. Swan Hill Show kicks it off next weekend. And then it's Kerrang, Bort, Barramundi. So many local shows coming up over the next couple of weeks. This weekend, though, it's Horsham's local show on a Sunday. Interesting day, but a very fun activity that they are doing is trying to break a record. Yep, they're calling on everyone they know to head along to the Horsham Showgrounds this Sunday from 1 p.m. to perform the Nutbush, because 10 years ago they broke a world record and they want to do it again. Breaking it this year, 10 years on, all in the name of raising funds for cancer research. So a great cause to get behind if you are free this Sunday, willing to travel, and then willing to have a bit of a boogie to one of the world's greatest songs, honestly. The Nutbush is an absolute classic. Everyone knows it. Everyone's learnt it. I wonder if they'll break the record this weekend. We'll wait and see.

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One Aussie DJ has braved a task most unimaginable, because it's a hard one to tackle three iconic Irish vocals.

0: 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But one Aussie DJ has given it a go, a remix coming your way, and I don't know about it.
1: 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Now, who will win the AFL Grand Final? Tip it and you'll win it. Yep, it's back again with another Weather Barbie. 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
2: 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Got that? Good.
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22: 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With the current state road toll at 186 lives lost on Victorian roads this year, the TAC is urging Mallee drivers to prioritise safety these September school holidays. TAC CEO Tracy Slater is reminding everyone to slow down and avoid driving tired.
23: Which is simple. Plan ahead, slow down and don't drive tired. A safe trip starts well before you get behind the wheel.
22: And in local sport, the Swan Hill Soccer League was represented in three of the Victoria Football Greater Bendigo Grand Finals over the weekend. Trinity Shelton scored the only goal for the women's side in their 1-0 win over the Border Raiders, with the side claiming their first ever premiership. Unfortunately, the under-16s suffered a 2-1 loss to Colts United, while the under-14s went down 2-0 to Castlemaine Goldfields. That's your local news headlines.
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22: Your four-day forecast for the Mallee for the rest of today and throughout the afternoon is going to remain fine, mild and sunny with light winds. Tomorrow we'll see a sunny day with light winds reaching a top of 25. Thursday will be mostly sunny with light winds reaching a top of 30, while Friday is expected to be a mostly sunny day reaching a top of 32 degrees.
24: Holt Mitsubishi's 2025 models have to go. See them today, LMCT 235.
22: Right now, it's 17 degrees.
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is full of wildflowers at the moment. Hello, spring. Love to see it. Don't love to sneeze about it, though. Hey, you are with Sarah, continuing an all-hit work day today, filling in for Keegs today, which means good news for you. I'll tell you about that, why. It was my secret yesterday. Maybe you missed it. It's happening again today. Plus, an event you can get along to tomorrow. I'll tell you about that soon after Cat's Eyes. Gabrielle.

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0: Raven Linnae's Love Me Not on 107.7 and 98.7 Mix FM. Where have you been along to the Collide Art Exhibition at the Swan Hill Town Hall yet? It's been up and running for the last week or so. I think it's running until the end of this week, so you don't have much longer to get along and see it. Some incredible local artists and collections there. And there's some workshops that have been scattered throughout the exhibition as well. There's one happening tomorrow that you can head along to if you're interested in designing eye-catching campaigns, social media content, posters, or digital design. Yeah. From midday, just head along to the town hall for a two-hour interactive marketing and design workshop with Kim Dalom. No experience needed. Just think of a simple campaign idea. It's for those 15 and above. Cost is $30 and you can book via the Dandelion Studio. Yeah. Goodbye, AI slop. 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
1: In Bowling for Soup's song, 1985, if it was released today, it would be about Debbie, a woman whose two kids in high school tell her that she's uncool because she's still preoccupied with 2007.
0: Oh, no.
1: What's going on? The Wedding Singer, a movie made in 1998, was nostalgically set in 1985.
0: Yes.
1: If it was made today,
0: no,
1: it'd be set in 2013.
0: Oh, my goodness. The Morning Crew back tomorrow morning. I think just Gabby on the Mellies Mix FM from 6 a.m.
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20: Sam College with your local news headlines. As a further 75 reservists get deployed to Victorian police stations over the next 3 weeks, seven stations are receiving reservists for the first time, including Swan Hill. The initiative has so far returned more than 1,500 policing shifts to the front line, with Superintendent John Kearney saying reservists free up serving officers to do the job they signed up for, fighting crime in the community, not sitting behind a desk. And in local sport, Nainaia West United and the Kahuna Kangas played four tough and hard-fought quarters of football on the weekend, but there can only be one winner, and it was an after-the-siren goal from Dom Gallo that put the Demons ahead by just 3 points. Demons co-coach Corey Daniels is still trying to let the win sink in.
21: Still hasn't sunk in that well yet still, but it was a great crowd, great day to coach one with Walsh. He's incredible.
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20: Your four-day forecast for the Mallee for the rest of today and throughout the afternoon is going to remain fine, mild and sunny with light winds. Tomorrow we'll see a sunny day with light winds reaching a top of 25. Thursday will be mostly sunny with light winds reaching a top of 30, while Friday is expected to be a mostly sunny day reaching a top of 32 degrees.
19: Holtz Isuzu Ute 2025 model clearance on now.
22: LMCT 235.
20: Currently it's 18 degrees.
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Marshmallow, Kane Brown on the Mellies Mix FM. A group of people putting some miles on it will be those driving from Western Australia to Melbourne this week.

weekend for the AFL Grand Final. Yeah, apparently there's a busload of people doing the 36-hour trip by road because, well, flights are ridiculous, unaffordable, and honestly, it should be against the rules to do this flight price gouging nonsense. But anyway, best of luck to those taking 2 days to drive over to Melbourne and drive back. And the worst part is they don't even get the day off for it, like we do. 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

Brand new from Miley on the Mellies Mix FM. She released an album of the same name, Bass Persuades, last week. 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

0: never say. Olivia Rodrigo on the Mellies, Mix FM. You've been with Sarah, filling in for Keegs. He'll be back tomorrow. But before I go, I gotta do this. Where is it?
1: The Mad Minute bonus question and answer.
0: Yeah, there it is. Although the Mad Minute will not be returning tomorrow morning. Dan's off. Gabby's flying solo. So we will return with your chance to win $1,000 on Thursday. But the question you'll still need to know to win that $1,000 on Thursday is which TV series contained an image or reference to Superman in each episode? The answer you need is Seinfeld. I actually had no idea about this. Not that I'm a big Seinfeld fan, but I've seen the series. But I didn't see any Superman references. But the answer you'll need for Thursday morning's the bonus question and answer for the morning crew, Gabby and Dan, is Seinfeld. Enjoy your arvo. Carrie and Tommy are a school holiday special on the way from 3 on Mix FM.
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18: Your four-day forecast for the Mallee for the rest of today and throughout the afternoon is going to remain fine, mild and sunny with light winds. Tomorrow we'll see a sunny day with light winds reaching a top of 25. Thursday will be mostly sunny with light winds reaching a top of 30, while Friday is expected to be a mostly sunny day reaching a top of 32 degrees.
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18: Currently it's 18 degrees.
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0: Australia if you choose Diavo. These are some of Carrie and Tommy's best bits.
1: I mean, they save our lives in a lot of ways, but they also waste our time.
2: It's a big call.
0: Yeah, saving our life and wasting
2: it's
0: it.
2: It's a weird group of people to target. Why?
1: No, I'm not targeting them. I'm curious.
2: Very targety.
1: Yeah, I know, but radio needs to be entertaining. And if I just go, they're really good, but why are you taking so long? They're wasting our lives.
2: You've accused chemists of playing solitaire and fill time.
1: And dilly-dallying because Big Pharma wants us to spend money in the store. When I go to get something and I can see it on the shelf behind them, why do they have to go, even if there's no one else
2: and
1: there?
2: Then they
0: why do
2: they
0: go to grab a seat? Extending your life a bit. Maybe they're entitled to a bit of it.
1: Maybe, but also maybe they're writing their novel when they're off there on their separate. Maybe that's why it's a separate computer and they're like, okay. And in the beginning, there was a woman
0: are they
1: who
0: running the
1: came
0: Bible?
1: Into. Is that how that starts?
0: Yeah, I think so.
1: Does it?
0: I think so.
1: I didn't know.
2: Yeah, but you know. Love reading. You should read the Bible sometime just to, you know, for shits and giggles.
0: Imagine if the people that go door to door came up and said, let me tell you about the life and times of Jesus Christ. Shits and giggles.
1: But also, is that what a priest is doing in his sermon on Sunday? Today we're focusing on the shits. Next week it'll be the giggles, don't you worry. G'day, Nadine.
3: Hey.
1: Are you a pharmacist?
3: I might as well be. I live at the chemist.
1: Yes.
3: I've got a 100-year-old mother and I'm always there with her. And I have asthma.
1: Yes, me too. It ain't easy being wheezy, Nadine. What do they do when they're back there typing away? What are they doing?
3: Can't you see? All right, this is how it works.
1: Yeah.
3: The little 12-year-old, you do the scanning with that person, yeah. And then they go and they grab the physical medication off the shelf and they put it in that box you're staring at, right?
1: Yes.
3: And please stop saying, what were you saying? Measurements. The measurements are actually called dosage. And to say you're on 50 milligrams and I'm on 80, it's all pre-packed.
1: I
3: just
1: grab
3: 80 milligrams, 80 milligrams off the shelf, yep. And it sits in that box.
1: Yep.
3: But it's not yours until the pharmacist, the actual pharmacist
1: the
3: who's
1: off.
3: Allowed to deal
1: yep.
3: drugs,
1: yep.
3: right? He has the actual license, the dealer.
1: Yeah.
3: He has to type it into the computer and print your name onto the little sticker and put it on the sticker himself.
1: But why doesn't that, when I'm scanning it from my phone, why doesn't that just all happen?
3: Look, Dale, you're a bit advanced and I don't do the scanning. We don't have scanning at my chemist or nothing drops out of the ceiling either.
1: You don't, yeah, no, Kieran
2: threw a
1: spanner in
2: the world. To be fair, the drops out of the ceiling one is not.
1: Yeah, no one knows.
3: I don't know where you live, but, you know, that's pretty cool stuff.
1: It's downtown Tokyo, Nadine.
3: Drugs falling from the ceiling. I'll take two, thanks.
2: Good on you,
1: okay,
2: Nadine.
1: Thank you, Nadine.
2: Okay, so that's not really the answer, though, because she's not a pharmacist.
1: But
2: we still need a pharmacist.
1: Yes, yes. G'day, Andrea.
4: Hello, how are you?
1: Yeah, great. Are you a pharmacist?
4: I certainly am. I've been a pharmacist for a long, long time.
2: How do you feel about Tommy's claims that you dilly-dally, Andrea?
4: Well, I can see how that could be seen from the outside, but I can assure you I'm not dilly-dallying because I don't like people standing there staring at me for that long.
1: Yeah, sorry, I'm. That's
4: they
1: exactly
4: find
1: what
4: a bit
1: I'm
4: of a bit of food still stuck in my teeth if they're looking at me.
2: So what are you doing, Andrea? Once the script gets put in, what do you do?
4: Okay, so we're receiving, we've got a whole stepwise here through, which is the step to good dispensing, guide to good dispensing. So we receive our prescription.
1: Yeah.
4: We make sure that it's a valid prescription, that it's not a forged prescription.
1: Yeah.
4: They happen a lot. Even with electronic scripts, they still happen. They forge prescriptions.
2: Mm-hmm.
4: Making sure it's legal, making sure the patient's the right patient and the name. Very often I've seen doctors put the wrong patient's name on or no patient at all.
1: Yep.
4: Then we look at your medication history, see if there's any interactions, see if you've had this one before, if we need to tell you how to use it. Sometimes things go out of stock, so they're unavailable. Like, I don't know if you remember, there was a fiasco when Ozempic first came out that you couldn't get it.
1: I do.
4: So we look if we've got it.
1: Yes.
4: You, no idea.
1: Yeah.
4: So there's supply arrangements, looking at that. Then the best thing is looking to see if the doctor's written things in the right way. And I guess
0: so,
4: this is why.
0: It sounds like a lot of dealing. A lot of the doctor's mistakes.
4: Well, that's what we're the gatekeepers.
1: Andrea, all of it, that sounds very valid, and I do appreciate there are a lot of steps, but I don't understand why is not a lot of that automated?
4: Well, some of it is automated. So we've got software that will come up and say, hey, Tommy took this and he shouldn't be taking this.
1: Yeah.
4: Then we look at it and look at
2: on
4: it.
2: On an hourly basis.
4: Yeah. We look at the severity of the interaction, then we make a clinical judgment as to whether it's worth talking to you about it or if you've already had that before.
1: Yeah.
4: The supply arrangements, things go in and out of stock from the wholesalers on like a monthly basis. So that would be why. And the fraudsters are getting better and better. So we have to be better and better at looking at forged scripts. It's not like the old days where they used to try and copy the writing of the doctor
1: yes.
4: or their Panadol report. It's a bit different.
1: Andrea, if someone has a forged script or an illegal script, do you tell them or do you just quietly tell the cops and just tell the person it'll be another 5 minutes?
4: It depends who it is. I'm probably think that I'm a bigger person than I am at all of 48 kilos, but I will tell them
1: yes.
4: and say, look, this isn't a valid script, off you go. Sometimes we've had to supply it if you feel really in danger, but the scripts, I mean, I feel sorry for the cops. They just say, take a picture of it, send it to me, and
1: yes.
4: they don't come with lights and sirens.
2: I wouldn't mess with you, Andrea.
1: No.
2: You've got a vibe I wouldn't mess with. I know you might be 48 kilos, but I feel like you'd pack a punch with some, you know, some words that would sting.
4: Yeah, hey, I used to work in Frankston with dozens and dozens of methadone patients, so I think I had my introduction to it all there.
1: Andrea, do you ever, just to clarify, do you ever dilly-dally?
4: Not when the patient's waiting. I really try not to dilly-dally. Like,
2: Second question. Yeah. Are you told to slow down so that we shop more in the store and buy more?
4: No. So I own the store.
1: yeah, the pot thickens, Andrea. The pot thickens.
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0: Super City, self-aware for your Tuesday, Arvo. Lucy and Nikki are in after four to drive you home live, but right now, some of Carrie and Tommy's best bits.
1: Well, this is so exciting. I saw a clip online of a young man the other day making... At first, I thought it was fake because I heard the most realistic bird noises that I've ever heard, and then I realised he was doing all of those bird noises himself. I quickly liked it. I put a comment saying, this is unbelievable, and then I saw so many people from around the world doing the same thing, and it got millions of likes, and it's blown up, and... We have him now. This is young 12-year-old Samuel, who joins us all the way from the United States. G'day, Samuel.
2: Hello.
1: And Samuel, you got your mum, Laurie, there as well?
2: Yes.
3: Hey, Laurie.
2: Hi.
1: Hey, Samuel, when did you realise that you could make amazing noises like this?
2: So when I was four, I was at the zoo, and at the time I mimicked lots of things, like people's laughs, camera clicks, and TV. And I loved birds at the time, and I always wanted to fly. And then all those bird sounds build up to here.
3: So how many bird sounds can you make?
2: Hang on, I got to check on my bird journal.
3: Oh.
2: 132 bird calls.
3: Oh, wow. What's your favorite? Like, what would be your maybe three favorite ones? Can you give us those and tell us what they are?
2: The splendid quetzal, the Australian magpie, and the great-tailed grackle.
3: Okay, great.
1: Could you do the Australian magpie for us, Samuel?
2: Yes.
3: Oh, my goodness.
1: That is unbelievable. Which part of the U.S. are you in? Where's home?
2: Oklahoma.
1: Okay. And so what's the most common bird you hear around you?
2: The northern cardinal.
1: Ooh, I haven't heard that before.
3: No, I haven't
1: heard
3: that one.
1: Could you give us that? That is. That is so good.
3: So, Samuel, is it just birds? You said before that when you're younger, you would replicate like people's laughs and things like that. As you've gotten older, other than birds, what sorts of other things do you find that you quite like copying?
2: Well, I make dogs, cats, frogs.
3: Laurie, I, as a mum, when I used to do the noises reading my kids their bedtime stories, I was terrible at doing the animal noises, but I didn't have a Samuel who could nail them like that. Is there pressure on you when you read to him, or when you were younger trying to do the voices to him?
4: Yes, he'd go, no, I think it goes like this, Mom.
1: Hey, Samuel, do you ever mimic your mum's voice?
2: I don't know, Mom. Can you say something?
4: I talk to you all the time.
2: I talk to you all the time.
5: Oh, you're in the whole school and tell them that you're not coming in today.
1: How many million views or likes are you up to now?
2: I think 40 million views.
3: Oh, my gosh. What would you like to, when you think about when you get older and growing up, would you like to do something with your voice and the different noises you could make?
2: I like to be an ornithologist and a voice actor.
3: Yeah.
2: And a follower. I can make all those different voices.
3: What was the first one?
2: Oh, ornithologist.
3: Ornithologist.
1: Is that birds or owls particularly, or is that just birds in general?
2: Just birds.
1: Just birds. You've got to explain it to us, Samuel. We're not as smart as, well, about to say we look. We probably look pretty dumb too.
2: So it's a person who studies birds.
3: Right.
1: That's so cool.
3: What joy, Laurie, have you found this has brought Sam, being able to do these and escape into these kind of worlds?
4: It's anyone's just pride and joy to watch their child do what they love and get the recognition and love that I give him, others and strangers are giving him as well. It's just been absolutely heartwarming.
3: Aww. Well, we've been doing this game, Samuel. Weirdly, you've joined us this week when we were doing this dumb game that Tommy came up to here.
1: I think it's a great game.
3: Where we have to make the voices of the noises of an animal that's in a situation, like a tricky predicament, right? And then we are so bad at the voices. So the other day I had to do a chicken that was having a fight with a cat. Right? And so then I was like, meow, meow, meow, meow. Now, I know that's terrible. I know my voice is terrible. However, we thought maybe we could have some fun with you and give you some fun animals in funny situations and see if you could do their voices. Do you want to play our game with us?
2: Sure.
1: What about a cat that slips over and falls down the stairs.
3: Yeah, I mean, that is that is so
1: it's heaps
3: amazing.
1: Better than what we did.
3: That is so amazing. What about an elephant that gets his foot trapped in a hole and he's calling out for help? Very good. And then the tiger comes along to save him.
6: I'm here to save you.
2: Oh, thank you so much.
3: You're the best, Samuel.
1: Hey, Samuel, just before we let you go, your magpie was so amazing. Are there any other Australian birds you can do?
2: Oh, yeah. I made a list of Australian birds on this paper that I have on my list.
1: Yeah.
2: Spotted dove. That was there, right?
1: The spotted dove, yes. So good.
7: Wow.
1: Yeah. So what about good. What about a kookaburra? Do you know a kookaburra? That is so good.
3: So good.
2: And the rainbow lurkey.
7: That's amazing.
1: Samuel, you are so talented. We also know it is late over there, so thank you for taking the time to join us. Laurie, thank you so much as well. If people want to follow Samuel, you can check out on the socials at diabetic4ONE. Samuel, you're bringing a lot of magic to the world, and thank you for joining us from the other side of the world. We really appreciate it.
2: Thank you for having me here.
4: Yeah, we had lots of fun. Thank you.
3: Thanks so much, Laurie.
1: Anytime you end up out in Australia, you have some friends to come visit here. So whenever you need anything, just yell out.
4: Thank you.
1: Thanks, Laurie. Thanks Laurie. Samuel.
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1: Your four-day forecast for the Mallee for the rest of today and throughout the afternoon is going to remain fine, mild and sunny with light winds. Tomorrow we'll see a sunny day with light winds reaching a top of 25. Thursday will be mostly sunny with light winds reaching a top of 30, while Friday is expected to be a mostly sunny day reaching a top of 32 degrees.
29: 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See them today, LMCT 235.
1: Right now, it's 19 degrees.
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1: That's right, guys. And I very fortunately, I guess, have a bit of an inside scoop to maths this year because someone that I know is on it. And I ran into them at the airport the other day. I'm going to be careful with my choosing my words because I don't want to, like, you know, give too much away. But what I will say was they seemed to be very happy, very genuinely happy with the person that they've been set up with.
2: Okay, Diva.
1: Like, genuinely, like, I was like, this is vibes. So much so that they said that they would even consider leaving the experiment as a couple, you know, and walking away from the experiment because the experiment itself is so grueling, but they, as a couple, are very happy.
2: Wow. Mm. Oh, babe, I feel like maths is one of those shows where it's so produced, right? Mm. You know, like there is so much interference from the producers that I feel like if you were genuinely happy, you'd probably be like, should we just give this a crack in the outside world?
1: Yeah, for sure. I think what comes with it is also pretty heavy as well. Like, you know, the whole media storm that comes, perhaps, all that drama that you can get cancelled, all the trolling, blah,
2: That's
1: blah.
2: That's really nice to hear that they seem genuinely happy, though.
1: They seem very
2: that
1: happy
2: makes me
1: IRL.
2: Believe it.
1: I know. And this person was like, you know, had quite a challenging love life before maths. So maybe maths could be the solution for some people. Maybe I will be going on maths.
0: It's about time. I've been saying that to you for ages. Come on, Luce.
2: If you
1: no
2: are maths,
1: way. I would
2: you'd
1: get
2: either be the winner or the villain.
1: I would get cancelled in 2 minutes if I was on maths.
2: Imagine how many parties you drink at the bloody reunion dinners or whatever.
0: Oh, you'd be blind.
1: Could you imagine?
2: Responsibly, though.
1: No, I know. But I was really nice to see and hear. I met both people. And they, you know, seem like a well-suited little match.
2: Well, that's good to hear because I hate to bring it back to Lucinda Light, but I will.
1: Nikki,
2: I can't believe that
1: Lucinda
2: queen
1: Light.
2: Just was, you know, let go on the experiment, guys. If everyone needs a little uplifting moment, just go and look up Lucinda Light on TikTok right now because she is preaching the word of connection.
1: Nikki.
2: YYKYK.
1: She is preaching the word of connection.
2: Which reality TV show do you think you would go on, actually, Luce?
1: Oh, if I wanted to protect my peace, none. Because
2: no,
1: I would choose not to be Sam.
2: Choose one.
1: Cancelled.
2: The Amazing Race.
0: Dancing with the Stars.
2: Dancing with the Stars, of course, babe.
0: Hey,
2: what would you go on, Shawnee?
0: Me? Oh.
1: He did go on X Factor, babe.
0: Oh, no, true. The Voice.
1: Oh, same thing.
0: Same thing, yeah.
1: Sorry.
0: No, that would be my one of choice. I don't know.
1: What about you, Nick?
2: Probably, is it a cake or is it fake? Whatever that one on Netflix is.
1: It's a cake or it's a fake?
2: I don't even know what it's called. I've been tasting all the little desserts. Oh, that one's real.
1: That show is really entertaining, I will say.
0: Oh, God.
1: If you wanted to go on any reality TV show in Australia to get, I guess, like, famous, you'd go on Mass because isn't it like one of the most watched reality TV shows in
2: like,
1: the
2: overseas
1: world?
2: People love it.
1: Mm. Yeah.
0: I love the Australian one.
1: Until Maths comes out, Shorty.
0: It usually comes out in January, like end of January, early Feb, I'm pretty sure.
2: Oh, we've got ages to wait.
0: Yeah, I know.
1: Oh, wow. I feel like I can get some more inside tea.
0: Come on, Luce.
2: Spill the beans, girl.
0: The beans.
2: Don't get anyone
1: Listen,
2: in trouble.
1: I'll do my due diligence and try and find out some more info for us.
0: Love it. Mm. Well, speaking of spilling the beans, last night the Brownlows were on. We're going to have Josh Garlett from the Kick It Forward podcast coming on to spill the beans on what happened behind the scenes.
1: Ooh.
0: Right after this, stick around. You got Lucy, Nikki.
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0: get Lucy and Nikki from the Happy Hour with Lucy and Nikki podcast. Grab it right now. 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
1: People talk about you. Lucy and Nikki's spill the tea.
0: Yeah, this is where we unpack the biggest entertainment stories of the day. What's happening, girls?
2: Okay, guys. So yesterday we unpacked that Channing Tatum had recently been accused of potentially being the owner of a troll account called Nunya Bidness that had been trolling Zoe Nunya Kravitz, his ex-fiancée, and Harry Styles, her now-fiancée.
3: But so, the reasoning was is because this burner account was, like, barely following anyone and it followed Channing Tatum and was followed by Channing Tatum.
2: Supposedly, yes, there was a screenshot. However, he has hit back today. So these accusations went wild. Everyone's like, oh my gosh, you know, is Channing Tatum a troll? So he has come out today with an Instagram story rebuttal, basically saying, and I shall read word for word.
3: Don't read the swear word though.
2: Yo, I truly can't believe y'all think this is what I'm doing with my free time. Hilarious. Also, why would I follow a burner account if I didn't want people to connect me to it? WTF, come on. But if I really need to say it, I only have one IG account and tagged Channing Tatum. So wow. He has since unfollowed it, according to, you know,
3: the internet.
2: The internet. But now people are saying maybe the original screenshot's AI. Like, you just never know in this day and age.
3: So true. With AI, you can kind of make, you know, a mountain out of a molehill these days. But I do think it's very interesting, though, because this was posted on, I can never pronounce it correctly.
2: Dumois is like the biggest celebrity.
3: Yeah, it's kind of like a real-life Gossip Girl, XOXO Gossip Girl. Like, yeah. People send in, like, their tips and stuff. Mm. So it was posted on that, and obviously it's circulated enough for him to actually have to make a statement, which is pretty crazy.
2: I just can't imagine anyone famous having a troll account because... Actually, that's a lie. Apparently, heaps of famous people have troll accounts. Apparently, Alex Cooper has a troll account.
3: Really?
2: Yeah. I was watching some TikToks recently about it. I can say, not that I'm famous, but I can say hand in my heart, I do not have a troll account.
3: No, you just troll from your... You positively troll. You spread positivity.
2: The amount of times I wake up in the morning after a few reds and I've, like, written, like, really nice comments on people's videos.
3: It's usually, like, around sports time. So let's look forward to Sunday morning after the granny to see what Lucy's commenting on.
2: No, I don't care enough about the teams in the granny to troll or to positively troll.
3: You went big on the Socceroos.
2: I did go big on the Socceroos. Yeah, I'm a big fan of the Socceroos. I'm a big fan of the Matildas.
3: Mm. I know. More of that, though, babe.
2: Yeah, positive trolling. Let's
3: bring that
2: the word
3: back.
2: With love, knee-slapping laughter.
3: Knee-slapping laughter, primarily, Joel.
0: Hey, I'll tell you how we are spreading the love. $500 to give away every day this week just by telling us your wildest breakup stories, guys. Yes. All thanks to Betty's Burgers. 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We'll do that next. You got Lucy and Nikki.
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0: Oh yeah, guys, jump on the phones right now. 131060 is the number. We want your wildest breakup stories, girls.
2: Yes, and honestly, a breakup story, as tragic as it can be, is some of my favourite content to listen to.
3: I know, and it doesn't have to be like a romantic relationship, guys. It could be a friendship breakup. It could be breaking up with your business partner, your old job, your boss. How else can you break up, guys?
0: It doesn't have to be sad either. Sometimes breakups can be sad.
3: It can be funny.
0: Be a bit funny.
2: What happened yesterday? A girl got dumped over Snapchat. That's wild chat.
3: Snapchat, the old Houdini. Yeah. I don't know. There's so many ways you can break up with someone.
0: Anyway,
2: what's the worst way you've broken up with someone?
3: Well, I remember when I left one of my first ever jobs, it felt like I literally had to break up with my boss. And he did the whole, I just can't speak to you right now.
2: Oh, that's right.
3: And I was like, oh my God, bro, I'm just quitting.
2: He got He got really angry at you and he wouldn't let you go to the Melbourne Cup
3: luncheon, believe it or not. I said, big whoop, mate. All good. All goods.
0: Well, if you want to win $500, give us a call right now. 131060 is the number. We want your wildest breakup stories and ready for something fresh and real. 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Premium Aussie burgers made fresh to order every time because moving on tastes pretty good. Their chicken burgers are also insane, by the way. So good. Love them. We will take your calls right after this. 131060 is the number. Give us your wildest breakup stories. It's Alex Warren, Fever Dream. You got Lucy and Nikki.

0: driving you home. You got Lucy and Nikki. From the Happy Hour with Lucy and Nikki podcast. Grab it right now. It's on the listener app wherever you get your podcast. Who wants $500?
1: Good evening. We start tonight crossing live to Lucy and Nikki for the worst breakup ever.
2: I know that, though. It's like the worst breakup ever, and then goes into the catchiest tune. I'm like, this is so confusing.
0: 131060 is the number. We want your wildest breakup stories. $500 in it for you if you have a good one. Give us a call.
3: That's right.
2: 13. Surely
3: that's
2: right. There's some good callers.
3: Do you guys remember that episode of Sex and the City where she gets broken up with by the post-it note?
2: Yes, I do.
3: And it says, "I'm sorry, I can't."
2: It's quite clean, really.
3: Quite clean.
0: Would you like that? Is there more to it than that? Did she get up?
2: No, that was it.
0: Yeah, right.
2: And she goes out and she runs into some of his friends and she's like, "He broke up with me over Post-it."
0: Oh,
3: and they gave her nothing.
0: Is that the one that died on the Peloton?
3: No, that was Mr. Big. That is like literally my kryptonite. I love that.
0: But then he's problematic in real life, isn't he? So.
2: Oh, we're not going to open that can of worms tonight, Sean.
3: I'm talking strictly about the show, okay?
0: Let's go to the phone. 131060. We've got Rose on the phone. Rose, what is your wildest breakup story?
4: I was dating a boy for about 6 months and I started to not really want to be with him anymore. Wasn't too sure. Anyway, we went out on a sushi date and I got really bad food poisoning. Anyway, the next day, he brought me flowers to try and help me feel better. And his cologne made me sick and I threw up on him and I said, "I don't want to be with him anymore."
2: Oh my goodness.
3: Wow. Like a bodily reaction.
2: And I believe he probably was like, "Okay, copy that deeper."
3: He was probably like, "You just spewed on me, doll." Feelings miserable.
4: The worst thing about it is I literally closed the door in his face because I couldn't. I was about to throw up again. So I just left him at the front door.
3: What was he wearing? Tom Ford or something?
4: Oh, I wouldn't have a clue. This is like 5 years ago.
3: Oh, wow. That's crazy, babe. Also, your voice. I'm feeling for
2: Rose,
3: you, girl.
2: You have a big weekend,
3: doll. Thank you for calling.
0: You know what? I know you want to cheer you up, Rose. We're going to give you $500. How does that sound?
3: Yeah, baby.
2: Well done, Rose.
0: Pleasure. You enjoy that. Hey, a break up with your burger and move on with Betty's Burgers. Moving on. Tastes pretty good. You got Lucy and Nikki.
1: Ladies, time out. Time for a wee break right now. The L, the U, the C, the Y. Lucy and Nikki be back. That's right.
5: That's right.
1: Lucy and Nikki. Driving you home. Lucy and Nikki.
6: 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For the third straight week of finals, the Brisbane Lions have announced another re-signing, this time defender Ryan Lester. He's committed to his 9th 1-year deal, saying he's still pinching himself heading into a 4th straight grand final.
7: To be in the position I am now, and personally I feel like I've played my best footy this year, and I feel very fortunate that the club stuck with me for a long time.
6: In the NRL, Sam Walker is on track for a miracle return from an ankle injury for Friday night's prelim against the Dolphins. Michael Carayannis from The Telegraph says it will create a selection dilemma.
8: Yeah, he'll be named. I think that barring a late mishap, he'll play on the weekend. The question is, what do you do with Hugo Savala, Billy Smith? What does that look like? That's probably the big question now for the Roosters.
6: And in the NFL, the Rams back on the winners list after their upset loss to the 49ers in Melbourne. They've rolled the New York Giants 28-6 this afternoon. And that's the latest in sport.
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22: Your 4-day forecast for the Mallee. Clear tonight, light winds and a low of 5 degrees. Tomorrow, the chance of frost to start, clearing to a sunny day with light winds throughout. Thursday, mostly sunny, winds east to north-easterly up to 20 k's throughout the day, heading for a top of 30 degrees. Friday, for the AFL Grand Final public holiday, partly cloudy, 31. Saturday, partly cloudy, 31. Tomorrow across the Mallee, top of 25.
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0: with you girls.
1: On a Tuesday.
2: Hey. How are we, Divas?
1: Oh, Divas feeling good. How are you feeling, Luce? I'm loving those moves you were just
2: doing. I was just doing some pretty wild moves with my shoulders.
1: Luce, feeling you freaky. Are actually a really good dancer, babe. Just so you know.
2: Thank you for that. Oh, very God. Nice compliment.
1: That's
2: all right. Why did you feel so...
1: Because I know you've got a special video going out tonight, babe.
2: Yeah, guys, if you're bored in an hour, feel free to tune into my Instagram account, Lucy Kate Jackson, because I've got a little dancing video going live.
1: And I think, you know, Australia needs to see it.
2: Australia does need to see it, guys.
1: I know.
2: Because you know what? I didn't drink a sip of wine for 3 weeks to have my rig looking in that fit shape.
1: And I was sober for 3 weeks, like being what, bro?
0: We should preface this as part of a campaign. You just randomly do a dance and put it up on Instagram. This is like
2: I'm doing a collaboration with a really amazing lingerie brand called Cat the Label.
1: Mm-hmm. They're so amazing.
2: And the video goes live in an hour. T minus
1: 1 hour. Okay, cool. I'll be jumping on the socials for that one, Doll.
2: Thank you, Doll. What have we got coming up, guys? We've got speaking of socials, Dom and Ella from Maths. I'm sure you guys all remember they were the very kind of famous friendship duo that had an even more famous friendship breakup.
1: Yes.
2: Well, they have had a very famous friendship reuniting podcast that went live today, and yes, we are going to unpack that a little bit later in the hour.
1: Yeah, I was watching the trailers on their Instagram rolling out, and in one of the trailers they said that podcast was the first time that they have been in the same room together since the bust up.
2: Yeah, for 2 years.
1: I'm like, is that real life or is that tea?
2: No, I reckon it's real life, but let's unpack that.
0: That's crazy. We'll do that soon. On the way next, though, we're asking on 131060, what did you rock up late to?
1: What important event?
0: We want to know.
2: I rock up late to work every day, but outside of that.
0: You've really got to preface the stories, don't you?
1: Because we're always late to everything. Very true. Tastefully late.
0: Very true. We'll take your calls right after this.

0: like girls are in glam for hours. Like, tell you what, to the Logies, it took us like 4 hours to get ready.
1: 4 hours is an underestimate, babe. We took 8 hours. And we just, were in that chair.
2: Those bloody dresses, 2 hours to get out that bloody
1: lost
2: door.
1: A rib in that dress.
0: Yeah. And I actually nearly got caught in the revolving door. I was like, oh my God, I'm about to lose my skirt in front of the Bondi vet doll.
1: We were almost late for the Logies doll. Baz was late for the Brownlow.
0: We were late for the Logies. But
1: we need to stop talking in this voice. We're on national radio.
0: Guys, it's a joke. Have a laugh, would you?
1: Have a laugh.
0: But no, we want to know what important event you've been late to. Okay, let's talk about my wedding, Luz.
1: Yes.
0: We all thought I'd be late to my wedding. I was late-ish, but my wedding planner was also like cracking the whip. So we get there on time. And then I'm just sitting in the back of this car with Lucy and my dad.
1: I was and the driver throwing back Moet.
0: Yeah, as you should do.
1: From the bottle.
0: And responsibly.
1: Responsibly.
0: And my phone's like buzzing in my handbag. I'm like, what the hell? I shouldn't even be looking at my phone on my wedding day. And it's someone writing in the group chat, hey guys, does anyone have the address of the wedding? The bus driver can't find it. And
1: the bus was late.
0: You are joking. Like, you have known about this day, and I've also paid a mozza for these buses, and you can't even find the drop-off location.
1: Well, the bus was late to your wedding.
0: I know, and I could have been even later. I just wish I'd had more time for the family photos. Well, still razzed up, obviously.
1: I know. I still haven't gotten over that. I don't think we got a single good photo of the day.
0: I'm not over it. I'm not over it. Yeah. But anyway.
2: Anyway, hey, if you want to call up 131060, what did you rock up late to? We'd love to hear from you. And we'll take your calls right after this. You got Lucy and Nikki.
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2: Okay, guys, this tea is piping hot today, and I'm going to give you a little bit of a rundown. So we have two ex-MAFS contestants, Dom and Ella. They became best friends on the show. This is about three or four seasons ago.
3: Yep.
2: They then went on to start a podcast together called the Sit With Us podcast.
3: Yep. They came on our podcast back in the day.
2: They did,
3: they were like besties.
2: Yeah. They were very close, and they seemed like very genuine friends. A couple of years or a year or so into their podcast, they had a very controversial MAFS contestant from another season on their podcast, and it completely blew it up. They lost all their sponsorships. They kind of got cancelled online.
3: Yep.
2: And instead of coming forth as a united force, they turned against each other.
3: Oof.
2: And friendship over.
3: Podcast
2: all Red
3: over.
2: Rover, podcast over. All this lost money, blah, blah, blah, blah, blah, in sponsorship and whatnot. Fast forward to now. Today, they have released a podcast episode together. Let's give it a play, Shawnee.
4: The last time we recorded together was our statement episode.
5: This is actually the first time that Ella and I are sitting in the same room talking about what happened. I'm actually sweating thinking about it. Yeah. And I don't think people understand this, but when the fan, we're never together. You were in Melbourne, I was in Sydney. I'm actually getting emotional.
4: Oh, this will definitely be emotional.
5: My deepest regret is that we didn't get together.
2: So,
3: wow, that's taken a long time to reunite, hasn't it?
2: It has. And I wonder kind of what the unification was. They both had children since, both had little girls. So I feel like maybe that's kind of been part of the, you know.
3: Yeah, well, it does say in the article that I'm reading that, you know, they feel like that they were really robbed of that time together, like both becoming new mothers at the same time. Like they could have had bloody mat leave together, doll.
2: Oh, that's it, babe. They lost so much, though. It says here that they lost about $250,000 in sponsorships.
3: Wow.
2: And not only that, the internet was quite nasty and there was a lot of trolling on either side.
3: Yeah, a lot to navigate. Like, obviously, your friendship bust up, the business side, getting cancelled online. Like, that's, I do feel for them because you never know what actually goes on behind closed doors, you know.
2: Well, it does seem, for me, to look at that as two girls that podcast together, you and I, it is really nice to see that they've been able to come back together and have a friendship, because I remember watching that play out, and especially, like, Dom did not hold back online.
3: Yeah.
2: I remember watching it and being like, man, if Nikki ever did that to me, I would not forgive her personally.
3: I know. It was quite savage, wasn't it? I'd be entering with caution, I think.
2: Yeah.
3: And I've been watching all the teasers kind of going out on Instagram for this episode, and they are popping off. So, you know, the revival episode, it's obviously potentially good for business. I don't know.
2: What's the band called? Oasis, when they come back together, like after a big hiatus?
3: Yes. Just got some cash in the bank. Apparently one of them had an expensive divorce, was the rumour on the street.
2: Yeah. Well, there you go. Maybe Dom or Ella, they needed the cash. No, but either way, regardless of the reason, it is nice to see that they've come back together. Yeah. And I actually can't wait to listen to part two of the episode.
3: Have you listened to part one?
2: Like bits and pieces of it,
3: Okay, I need to tune in. We'll do that after this, I think.
2: Yeah, doll.
0: And if you two ever have a fallout, we know it's for...
2: It's fake, and actually we're just doing a reunion to us, so look out.
0: Look out, you got Lucy, Nikki.
1: Thought that was funny. Wait till you see it in person. Yup, TikTok, Facebook, Instagram, get on it. Lucy and Nikki. 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
1: The Central Murray Grand Final has been run and won. 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Tip it and you'll win it. Yep, it's back again with another Weather Barbie. 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
7: 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Got that? Good.
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a few very good friends of the Hot Hits. Hello, it is Nick Kelly here tonight. We are back live in a couple of weeks, but tonight joining me on the show, Amy Shark's going to be here. Yep. The Shark is attacking just after 8 o'clock, and also Boyz II Men ahead of their Australian tour at the end of the year. They're doing the winery shows, like the day on the greens, and also some shows in the cities as well.

0: G'day, Sam Fantasia with the latest in sport thanks to Powercore, working in all conditions to keep your power connected. Richmond Premiership player Jaden Schwartz will look for a trade this offseason. The 30-year-old has 2 years to run on his current deal at the Tigers, and the Pies are reportedly keen on his services. Hawthorn coach Sam Mitchell says he's spoken to James Sicily and Tom Barras after the pair were fined for umpire abuse following the side's preliminary final loss to the Lions.
1: They knew that the emotions got well and truly the better of them at that moment.
0: Corey Enright will return to Geelong as an assistant coach under Chris Scott after leaving the Saints following five seasons working under Ross Lyon. Inaugural Fremantle player Sean McManus will hand over the Premiership Cup to captain Alex Pearce if the Dockers win the grand final on Saturday against Brisbane. The Lions are yet to name who will present it for them as the club chases a third Premiership in a row.

0: And Collingwood star Nick Daicos is widely tipped to take out the Brownlow medal at tonight's League Best and Fairest Awards. That's sport thanks to Powercore. 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
12: Your 4-day forecast for the Mallee. Clear tonight, light winds and a low of 5 degrees. Tomorrow, the chance of frost to start, clearing to a sunny day with light winds throughout. Thursday, mostly sunny, winds east to north-easterly up to 20 k's throughout the day, heading for a top of 30 degrees. Friday for the AFL Grand Final public holiday, partly cloudy 31. Saturday, partly cloudy 31. Tomorrow across the Mallee, top of 25.
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14: This is my issue. I was an hour in because I've got this computer in front of me and I can't use the keyboard or the mouse. And I was, sorry, I couldn't use the mouse. It was trying to give me the controls on the keyboard.
15: Mm-hmm.
14: And then halfway, an hour in, it would forget. And it would say, okay, hover the mouse over. And I went, remember. I had to keep saying to it, remember, I don't have a mouse.
15: You bored a data center.
16: Yeah.
15: A whole data center. Went, what's that you're on about?
16: They're sorry, tuned. I forgot. Yeah, they're talking to someone else.
14: All I was trying to do was to get into my Hotmail account. And here's the thing, though. I eventually, like an hour and a half in, I got to it. I'm like, here it is. And then out of nowhere, my Hotmail account wanted me to do one of those count the traffic lights.
15: Yeah.
14: And I'm like, no, are you joking?
16: That sucks.
14: Because you've got
16: that.
14: A hover a mouse over. So then I'm asking ChatGPT how to navigate finding all the I'm not a robot traffic lights.
15: How do I click the buses only using a keyboard? What a nightmare.
14: Anyway, it was melting. And eventually, I got to Hotmail. I typed in my email account. I was getting to the password. And then I stupidly went down this pass key thing. It said, do you want
16: don't
14: us to text message?
16: No, anyway. This is all on you.
14: Yeah, but look.
15: Of course it is.
14: This started at 8 o'clock and then at 10 past 10 last night, I got to 2 hours and 10 minutes in. It was like, just type your. So I typed in my pass key and then I pressed the wrong key and the whole thing disappeared on the screen. And I wrote to ChatGPT, quick. I got there and then it's all deleted and then it said, hover the mouse over. I'm like,
16: it's going back.
14: It's forgotten. I don't have a mouse.
16: And all this, and you could have just, it's all this for photos, right?
14: Just that the photos.
16: And she showed me photos this morning. You've got 400 on your phone anyway.
14: 400,000.
16: Yeah. Why didn't you just wait to
15: just email
16: to tomorrow and email them tomorrow and say, can you please resend them?
14: No, I was panicking because sometimes when you get professional photos done at these places, they leave after like they
15: what, 15 minutes.
14: Yeah, no, they do. No, I've fought with these people before.
15: Well, you think the message explodes like Mission Impossible?
16: Guys, she's taken 150,000 of them just yesterday. She showed me all these pictures. What did you?
14: I was at Waterbomb in Bali once, and I threw out the receipt, Waterbomb Park, and I messaged them that day, and I went, "Oh, I've thrown out the receipt that had the QR code to get my photos," and they were like, "Sorry, we delete them almost immediately." Not helpful for people like me who lose receipts.
16: They don't care.
14: Yeah, but that's why I did all this. Yeah. Anyway, I don't think AI's cracked up to what it's meant to be.
15: No, I don't think you can use a computer.

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9: Of AFL and up next, Brownlow Awards were on last night. The Brownlow winner himself is joining us next, guys.
10: Why don't the Brownlow and the Dally M's line up?
11: Because the season, NRL season, goes a week, so they're in prelims right now.
10: Yes.
11: So the Panthers are playing the Newcastle Knights and the Dolphins are playing
9: Roosters.
11: The Roosters.
10: Go Roosters,
11: the
10: my team.
11: You're a Chook. I reckon they can win it.
10: I know. How good are we?
11: I reckon they can win it.
9: Hey, you say that. This is only a new thing, though, because as of, what, 3-4 years ago, they used to line up the same nights.
10: That's and what I thought.
9: The long weekend used to be Saturday, 40 years, Sunday.
11: That was before we took the bye weekend leading into the thing.
10: But I thought the fashion mags wanted them separated so they could have a week of AFL fashion, then a week of NRL fashion.
11: Well, next Monday, when the AFL's over, they have the Dally M's.
9: There you go. Well, the man himself, Nick Dacos, that won last night, is going to join us after this. He won the Brownlow. Fev, you've got a question to ask him. The whole country wants to know. You think he's leaving Collingwood?
11: 100. There's about $30 million reason why.
9: All right, let's find out what that is after this.
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0: Some song for your Tuesday evening. Hello, it is Fifi Feva Nick, the happy hour.
1: Huge congratulations to the Brownlow winner of 2026, Nick Dacos. Welcome to the show, Nick.
2: Thank you so much. Thanks for having me.
1: Oh, Nick, what a moment. What a night. How have you pulled up? Have you had any sleep?
2: Yeah, a little bit of sleep. it was really nice celebrating with friends and family, but a little bit tired today.
3: Now, Nick, you've been the favourite for the Brownlow for the last 22 years since you've been born, and obviously the last couple of years you've been red hot favourite. Coming into the Brownlow last night, you're $1.01 with the bookies. They paid everyone out already that you're going to win. Were you nervous, like, going into it, knowing that you were red-hot favourite? Or did you just think, oh, I'm just going to have a couple of champagnes, sit there with my missus and my brother and my parents are there and just watch you get three votes every week?
2: No, there was definitely a little bit of nerves. We sort of spoke about it going in. We had drinks. Our coach, Fly, was really good to have us for drinks, and a few of the boys went up there and we were speaking about it before, and there was a little bit of nerves going into the night just with the unknown of what could happen, and even throughout the voting process it was just sort of taking it bit by bit, but very fortunate to end up the winner, and I feel very grateful.
0: With the unknown, who were you thinking this is the bloke that could take it out?
2: Oh, I feel like there was a number of players. I mean, I got huge admiration and I really respect Marcus Bontempelli. I feel like he's been a superstar of the competition for a long time.
3: He wasn't winning. You weren't worried about him.
2: he was someone that he plays so well every week that you wouldn't be surprised if he polls every week. And then Bailey Smith is another one that he's just so consistent, and he's had an amazing 2 years, especially off the back of an ACL injury. So there was many players, and as I said, I feel very grateful to have walked away the winner.
3: I tell you what, Nick, it's a great advertisement for Barry's. Charlie's won the Coleman, you've won the Brownlow. Bailey's come second in the Brownlow. Go get your Bailey's, your Barry's, everyone, because it must be a good. What's in that drink?
2: Yeah, that's it. We've got a bit of a variety. There's a tequila and there's a vodka, but it is good. It was nice to last night see Charlie at the Brownlow, and he's had an amazing year, especially after. Yeah, he's had a huge year, especially after transferring from Carlton, and it was much spoken about. And I feel like he's had, as I said, an amazing year. He's kicked 70-plus goals. And
3: he's had all. He won a Coleman.
2: nearly taking his team to the grand final. So he's been amazing. And as I touched on before, Bailey, the last 2 years off the back of an ACL has been nothing short of exceptional. So he's been amazing. And, it's awesome to be business partners with the boys.
1: And, Nick, I mean, I grew up watching your dad, the legendary Peter Dacos. I mean, I'm a Bulldog supporter, so I had a love-hate relationship with him. But such a superstar. What was it like for him last night? What did he say to you? What were the first things he said?
2: Yeah, I think just an immense amount of pride. Mum and Dad were extremely proud, and I think they were really nervous going into the night just because it is such a prestigious award, and they knew how much it means to everyone, and for me to walk away their son winning it, I think was massive for them. So
1: the Dacos dynasty.
3: Oh, mate, he's got good pedigree.
1: Oh, the genes of your dad,
3: mate. I reckon Chris Waller's taking him out to pasture and trying to get some of that out just to spread across the world, because that is some good genes, Nick. Hey, speaking of your dad and your brother Josh, and Josh is obviously a poor Josh, like. Nick's
0: what
3: a
0: suit
3: because he's Josh a is a superstar too. Yeah. But when your brother's better, it sucks. Now, when you get Christmas, now you've all won flags, so you're sitting there at Christmas table for the last couple of years, and it's like, yeah, we've all won flags. Now, when you just put Charlie down and go, hey guys, I am way better than both of you. How's that chat going to go?
2: I trust me, I definitely don't feel like that. Josh has been, he's been my role model since I came into the club. And then Dad's the exact same. So I'm not in the position I'm in without them. And I feel like the journey we've been on, we do it sort of as a trio, and the awards we win are sort of combined.
3: The awards you win.
2: We do it as a group.
3: Hey, mate, I have to ask this because it's going to be on the tip of everyone's tongue in the next couple of years. Now, there's a new team coming in. Tassie's coming in. Do you take Josh just in your luggage to Tassie? And do you take your Brownlow over there? You'll be a Brownlow medalist playing for Tassie. They're talking $20, $30 million to sign. You'd be able to buy Tasmania. And Dad will love it over there. Just a fresh start. Go up there in Tasmania. Own the island. New team. Oh. Any chance?
2: Oh, look, I mean, I'm pretty happy where I am, to be honest.
3: Right now you are.
2: I love what Fly's created at the club. Yeah. I love the boys. I love playing with Josh.
3: You can take him too.
2: I'm pretty happy at the moment, to be honest.
3: I'll tell you what you're going to be happy with.
2: Yeah, well, I'm pretty happy at Collingwood.
3: A big suitcase with $30 million in it and a nice little 10-year deal.
2: No, I appreciate that, but no, I am happy where I am.
3: Oh, well, you're a superstar.
1: Very well handled too there, Nick. You are a superstar.
0: I'm very little sleep.
1: You enjoy this, the afterglow of the Brownlow. Congratulations.
2: Thank you so much.
3: Go ahead and appreciate get your berries.
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2: Nerd alert! Nerd alert!
1: I imagine lots of people listening missing him. he's screaming us.
3: You can't say that loud.
1: No, because I love James, you know, one of our producers. You know,
0: no.
1: I love James and his dedication to the job because he's streaming us from the UK.
0: Yeah.
1: I mean, he's
3: real
1: on holiday.
3: Stuff.
1: But yesterday we did have him on the show. He was in Dublin. And when we cross over to Europe from our time slot here doing the breakfast show, it's always late in the night.
0: Mm-hmm.
1: And we've never heard James more relaxed. In actual fact, what we've realised is whenever we cross to our producers when they're on holiday, they for some reason come on our show a little tipsy, a little happy, happier than they should be.
0: He had just been at St James Gate, which is the Guinness Brewery in Dublin.
1: Thanks, Sandra. Here is James. And for people who are waiting, remember, James is when we do the secret sound. He's the keeper.
3: Yeah.
1: He's the grumpy. He's grumpy. He's our fire warden. He's our OHS. I was going to say.
3: Warden.
1: Well, no, I was going to use a worse name, like a dictator, a German dictator.
3: Yeah.
1: And I chose
3: I was going to say the North. Remember when he was the keeper? After a few beers, he becomes this little marshmallow that you can get as much information out. Because when I took him to the footy in the box,
1: That's right.
3: I fed him full of beers because it was the first, and he told me what the sound was.
1: Well, yesterday on the show, let's have a listen to James. This is us crossing live to Dublin, a little worse for wear.
4: Diddle me and my potatoes. Hello, look, beefy box.
1: Oh, James, you've never sound more happy and relaxed, by the way. The travel is suiting you.
4: To be fair, I have been to St James Gate and we had the connoisseur experience at the
3: factory. You had the what, sorry?
4: Basically, it involves you go to a private bar and Andy at St James Gate was lovely and he plied me with alcohol and Lucy doesn't drink Guinness, so I...
1: He's not alone. One of our favourite things to do is cross to DJ Sherg's Leon at Glastonbury because he goes there every year.
0: Mm-hmm.
1: And he's got a tattoo on his arm. It is funny. He gets a tattoo and marks it off on his arm like a prisoner.
3: Yeah.
1: And he got the one before he went in the year of COVID.
3: Yeah.
1: And then he couldn't even get there because of COVID, because of lockdown. But when we crossed to him last time, look, he was worse for wear. He was talking very, very fast for someone at a music festival.
3: He thinking real quick and talking real quick. I don't know what that is.
0: Must have had a great sleep.
5: I met Harry Styles yesterday.
3: Yeah. Oh, I haven't seen that.
5: Yeah. So I was walking past to another stage and he was walking with two mates and then he stopped to get a drink where I was getting a drink. And I said, "Hey, Harry." And he said, "Hello." And then he sort of turned away and looked away. So, I said hi to him.
3: Was he good?
5: And I saw Taika Waititi and Benedict Cumberbatch. Also, Olivia Rodrigo is about to play. And there's rumours Robbie Williams is going to come out with it tonight, which is great.
3: Jeez, you're bloody... It's the most I've ever heard you talk, right?
1: Very chatty.
5: Yeah, a lot of Red Bulls.
3: Use your wings! Oh, sausage Mumford over there.
1: What?
0: Taika Waititi did a Benedict Cumberbatch.
3: You don't get that reference?
0: It's amazing. He's got so much energy, but such a dry mouth.
3: Google
0: perplexing.
3: Old sausage Mumford.
1: Anyway, it's good. They continue to work while they're overseas. We have also noted, though, we think that they're taking down times and dates for the tax man because it's a great write-off when you call into a radio show. Suddenly, it's a work holiday.
0: I don't think Leon could write everything off from that music festival.
6: 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The Central Murray Grand Final has been run and won. Now, who will win the AFL Grand Final? 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Yep, it's back again with another Weber Barbie. 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

moment. This is the girl, Ash. She was opening for Billie Eilish. If you went to those shows last year, this song, it's kind of like 2026's version of Good Luck, Babe by Chappell Roan. You know, it's kind of like a little bit weird, but a little bit cool and super addictive. Let's do this. Ash and Stop the Wedding. It's what she wanted to say to herself after her first wedding. 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She's happy. It's the

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11: 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This is my song, The Cure.

0: There's your number one in our Hot 7 at 7. It is Bass Persuades from Miley Cyrus. We are back live in a couple of weeks. In the meantime, something you may have missed. Okay,
1: let's go. This is the Hot Hits
2: with Nick and Lauren.
3: Now, I'm not expecting a lot of calls here.
0: Good stuff.
3: I would like one good one, though.
0: Yeah.
3: 131060, have you ever seen a pet psychic, right? Because this is something that I have genuinely been looking into for my dog, Noni, because I just want to hear what he's got to say.
4: Mm-hmm.
3: There's these people that can literally... They think they, not communicate, but they can pick up on a dog's certain tones or attitudes, or cat or lizard or whatever they may be. Horses, I've seen it done with horses. Some of them are amazing. Some of them maybe are just not.
0: Make it
3: up. There is a growing niche offering among fortune-telling shops in South Korea, driven by a surge in pet ownership as fewer South Koreans choose to have children, deterred by costly housing and education.
0: That makes sense. So you want to get to know the pet more.
3: Yes.
0: Because you're not spending all that money on your child.
3: Government surveys show 29.2% of homes in South Korea, which has the world's lowest birth rate, were raising pets this year, up from 17.4% in 2010.
0: Wow.
3: Right?
0: Big jump.
3: Now, this woman called Hwang Soo Kyung, she opened her shop in 2014 and she said demand for pet tarot has grown as owners increasingly view the animals as family or sometimes a sole domestic companion. No client has ever limited themselves to one session, and this could be because the sessions are $17 each. That's 20,000 won. She said they come back.
0: $17.
3: Yeah, they come back because once you start asking what your dog is thinking, you can't really stop, right? She designed a special deck of cards for pets who sometimes includes turtles, reptiles, in response to customers' queries whether she could discern their animal's thoughts, right?
0: Right.
3: If a pet chooses a card featuring a sword, for example, mm-hmm. that can signal the animal is physically unwell, perhaps suffering from joint pain.
0: How is the pet choosing the card?
3: I'll tell you. One instance, a greyhound named Khan, he goes in, he sniffs at the spread of tarot cards before placing a paw on which one depicts a dog chasing its owner. Now, Hwang said the image indicated anxiety related to the five puppies fathered by him in the past. I don't know what happened to them.
0: Now, I don't want to poo-poo this, especially if it's $17. This is fantastic. I'm really into it. And I hope it's $17 over here as well.
3: Yes.
0: But it's kind of like when we get like an exotic animal to predict the World Cup.
3: Look, I'm not, I don't know about the tarot of it all with the animals,
0: yeah.
3: But I do believe that pet psychics are a real thing.
0: Okay.
3: This just tickled my fancy because yeah. I've genuinely been thinking about doing this for Noni.
0: I'm willing to be proven wrong in my cynicism and I want it to work for you and I want to work for Noni.
3: Once I was standing on the street with Noni, he was quite young. He was a young little fella of perhaps a year, mm-hmm. if that.
0: Mm-hmm.
3: And we're standing on the street waiting, our friend was in the butcher, we're waiting outside. And a woman comes up to me on the street and she goes, "Oh, he's so cute." It happens every day. I'm like, "Thank you, yes, he's an Italian greyhound." She goes, "You two have known each other before in another life." And I said, "Pardon?" And she said, "You've known each other." And off she went. And I want to find that woman because I feel like she could be his pet psychic.
0: So if you are that woman,
3: yep.
0: or you have ever taken your pet to a psychic.
3: Yes. Or maybe a psychic has said something about your pet.
0: Psychics and pets.
3: That happened to me too.
0: The crossover of psychics and pets. If you've seen a psychic, if you think someone said something psychic about your pet, we'd love to have you. 131060.
3: Yes.
0: Prove my cynicism wrong. Prove Lauren right.
3: Yes.
0: Prove Noni has some things to say.
3: He absolutely does.
0: 131060.
1: 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Back next.
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2: Throughout my life, music has meant a great deal to me. 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
3: With Nick and Lauren.
4: Yes, but right now we're talking about pet psychics because this is something I've been looking into doing with my dog, dog Noni, who I know would have a lot to say. He's a very smart boy. Mm-hmm. But there's a growing trend of tarot card readings for pets in South Korea, which people have been going mad for. They've got a massively declining birth rate and they're sort of prioritising their pets a lot. So they want to know what they've got to say. And I said, I did say at the start of this, I'm not expecting many calls. I'm expecting a couple of really good ones. And I've been assured, Australia, we got some good ones.
0: Yeah, baby. Let's bring in Kylie on 131060. Kylie, your experience with a psychic and your pet.
5: I actually have a phone appointment tomorrow with a pet or an animal communicator.
0: Tomorrow?
5: Driving, yes.

0: This one is highly anxious. I've spent thousands on behavioralists. He's on medication. I can't figure out what's wrong with him. My partner can't even pat him. I'm the only one that can go near him.
1: Oh, so he was, because you got, did you say you got him at 5 months?
0: I got him at 5 months from a breeder, so I'm not too sure what's happened.
2: Yeah.
0: And I just want to try and figure out.
1: Absolutely.
0: Yeah.
1: Do you think we could check back in with you tomorrow and see how the session went? Because I'm so interested in this. Is that all right?
0: Yeah, that's great. Yep.
2: Okay,
1: that
2: great.
1: Would be amazing.
2: Best of luck, Kylie. I'm so intrigued to hear, and I really hope that it helps, because that's the really scary thing about, you know, getting them at a certain age when they've had a past already, and you just don't know what's happened to make their temperament that way. So I really hope it goes well, Kylie.
0: Yeah, thank you.
2: On ya.
1: Oh, good luck, Kylie.
2: We'll check back in tomorrow. Louise on 131060, your experience with a psychic and your pet.
3: Yes. My experience was on Christmas Day on 2/15, my bird Sonny passed away.
1: Aww.
3: And in February the next year, because I just wanted to see if he could come through in a psychic reading with tarot cards.
1: Yep.
3: Everything the lady said to me and I had written down on a piece of paper, I didn't believe her at the time, and everything she said to me came true.
2: Whoa.
3: About him. And she said that he will lay feathers at my feet.
1: Oh.
3: And guide me along my path to let me know I'm on the right path.
1: Oh, Louise.
3: And I kid you not, like he would, like at really difficult moments in life where I wanted to turn in the opposite direction, he'd just lay them step after step, I kid you not, feather after feather, and to say, yes, Mum, like I could hear him too. And like he'd push me like his little beating me back and guide me and tell me to do it. And got me through a really difficult time because he wanted me to get an answer to a difficult situation that I needed to have answered. And he guided me through that. And he said, Mum, he said, it's going to get worse this month. And I said, oh, you're kidding, mate. He said, no, Mum. He said, but just do your artwork and listen to the radio and that'll get you to the answer that you're going to need to get. And he was absolutely right.
2: Oh, Louise.
1: That makes me so, so beautiful. See, he's always with you. I'm so proud.
3: He is. And he was such a good guide for me because also he said, the lady said, oh, she said, I can see you holding a little baby blue bird. And I said, you're kidding, because I thought the next bird I'm going to get is not going to be, you know, I had already figured out what type of bird. And the day I rang up to order this bird, they didn't breed them anymore. And then I hung the phone up in tears and I could hear him say to me, Mum, just try one more number. And I kid you not, I got hold of a breeder in Wagga and she had a little blue green cheek Konya, and she said his name's Baby. And when I got home, I was holding him in my hands and I'm like, oh my god, this is the prediction that Sonny had passed on, and I was holding this little blue baby bird in my hand.
1: Oh, Louise, that's so beautiful.
2: Thank you so much for sharing that with us.
1: Yeah,
2: I think we should stay on this topic. So I reckon we check back in with Kylie, who we spoke to a minute ago, tomorrow night, and we see how we go with getting Noni on board as well. I think that's so beautiful.
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0: cards, and it's changing his life in real time.
1: Nothing feels real, if I'm honest. Like, I feel like I believed in the song. The day I wrote the song, I felt like, oh, this is, like, feels magical. But I had no expectations other than, like, I believed in it and it made me happy. I took 2 years off of music, and I was, like, really, like, scared to come back because I just didn't know how people were going to perceive the new music that I've been making. And just, like, seeing it in real time and my life changing in real time just feels like the most mind-boggling thing ever.
0: It's so cool. Alongside Antonio Cipriano, who plays John in Off Campus, if you're a fan of that show, this is brand new music. Jamie Miller, it's Baby Doll on the Hot Hits with Nick and Lauren. Baby Doll.

0: dozen of them hanging out in Houston, Texas, shouting for the Freo Dockers, man. Wilds. Tame Impala continues his Australian tour in October. Bringing it over here with Nina Jirachi opening for him. It's going to be great. Hey, stick around. If you self-identify as a yearner, I've got the perfect R&B song coming at you.
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0: Live with Laws in a couple of weeks. In the meantime, it's Nick here. Someone's got to hold it down in Australia, you know. Hey, big news out of the Big Brother house in the UK. They're doing Celebrity Big Brother again over there. They do it really well every year. It's a big show. The house has gone into lockdown after fans launched tennis balls over the walls of the compound. So housemates were immediately ordered out of the garden and inside. Producers brought everyone inside, locked the doors. They treat any item that's thrown into the house because everyone knows where it is and it kind of backs onto some bushland. Same in Australia with the dream world of it all. It's treated as a security risk, anything thrown into the house, because it could contain something dangerous. Now, it's unclear whether anything was written on or hidden inside the tennis balls, but people have previously thrown objects over the walls in attempts to communicate with housemates. Of course, they are locked off from the world. They don't know what's going on. And in the past, some fans have tried to throw stuff into them to give them secrets and tips. That's wild stuff. Hopefully that doesn't happen this year for Australia as well. With Big Brother coming back very, very soon. Keep it locked. Boys to Men joining us on The Hot Hits with Nick and Lauren in just a tick.
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17: Where we at with it?
2: Right here.
0: Nick here tonight, just solo. Loz will be back with me in the Monday after next. That's the time. So I'm just holding it down for the week. Now, I've got brand new music to play for you from an amazing band called The Beaches. You may know their song Blame Brett. This had a massive TikTok moment. They are also the band that if you've watched off campus, you know when Hannah has her laptop out and she shows Garrett that Coachella set? That's The Beaches. So they had a massive moment with that and they are back with brand new music after they toured with G Flip all around Australia last year. It was so much fun. This band is just like Los Angeles girly fun and we love it. The Beaches, this is Edge of the Earth just added to the Hot Hits with Nick and Lauren. Enjoy. She's a

0: crystallized into solid lumps.
1: You couldn't pay me. You can put some tomato sauce on
0: it. You couldn't pay me. Mate, you can't even eat a piece of apple.
1: Yeah, but I could eat a bladder stone.
0: You could eat some stranger's bladder stone.
1: If it looked like a crepe. A delicious crepe.
0: This
1: banana pancakes.
0: Just think about crystallized urine. And this man does not. You know how they happen when you're not hydrated.
1: I know. I know that I've had one, but I hear they are some of the most painful things in the world. What's the difference between a kidney stone and a bladder stone?
0: I think
2: one comes from the kidney, one comes from the
1: bladder. Oh, I know that.
0: But I think like if they've travelled to the bladder.
1: So it's travelled through the kidney to the bladder.
0: Perhaps. I mean, I'm not a doctor.
1: Just the pain, the thought of that pain. It's unbelievable. Damn nature, you scary.
0: Yeah, it was 3.1 kilos. The largest of its kind.
1: How did it get to that point before old mate went and saw a doctor out there in Trinket Land?
0: The page, I don't know.
2: It was a bloke, so he would have been put.
0: Oh, yeah.
3: Damn nature, you scary.
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no introduction, but I'm going to give them one anyway. The best-selling R&B group of all time with over 60 million records sold worldwide. End of the Road spent 13 weeks at number one on the Billboard Hot 100, breaking a record previously held by Elvis Presley. And then, of course, they don't just have one song. They have many, many, many. They will be back in Australia later on this year alongside Salt-N-Pepa and Belle Biv DeVoe, doing big shows right around the country in the cities, but also doing the wineries for A Day on the Green. Here to talk all about it, Sean Stockman of Boyz II Men, baby.

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0: That's the amazing Alyssa Gray. She's just finished up touring around Australia with Alex Warren. It's the hot hits right around Australia. It's Nick and Lauren. Lauren. She'll be back live with me in a couple of weeks' time. Monday week she will be here. So we're doing some of the moments you might have missed this week. If you miss her, if you miss us, you can check out our podcast anytime. Just search for the hot hits wherever you get it. And I'll see you tomorrow night from 7.
1: That's all for tonight. Miss the show?

0: The Central Murray Grand Final has been run and won. Now, who will win the AFL Grand Final? Tip it and you'll win it. Yep, it's back again with another Weather Barbie. Meat and drinks again up for grabs. Let us know your tip when we ask you to call between 9 and 1 this week.
1: In the event of two tipping the same margin either side of the actual winning margin, the lower margin will win. Got that? Good.
0: Thanks to Harvey Norman Swan Hill and the Still Shop in Swan Hill. 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
11: Your four-day forecast for the Mallee. Clear tonight, light winds and a low of 5 degrees. Tomorrow, the chance of frost to start, clearing to a sunny day with light winds throughout. Thursday, mostly sunny, winds east to north-easterly up to 20 k's throughout the day, heading for a top of 30 degrees. Friday for the AFL Grand Final, public holiday, partly cloudy, 31. Saturday, partly cloudy, 31. Tomorrow across the Mallee, top of 25.
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0: The Central Murray Grand Final has been run and won. Now, who will win the AFL Grand Final? Tip it and you'll win it. Yep, it's back again with another Weber Barbie. Meat and drinks again up for grabs. Let us know your tip when we ask you to call between 9 and 1 this week.
1: In the event of two tipping the same margin either side of the actual winning margin, the lower margin will win. Got that? Good.
0: Thanks to 40 Rink Swan Hill and Do Good Industrial Supplies. 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
11: Your 4-day forecast for the Mallee. Clear tonight, light winds and a low of 5 degrees. Tomorrow, the chance of frost to start, clearing to a sunny day with light winds throughout. Thursday, mostly sunny, winds east to north-easterly up to 20 k's throughout the day, heading for a top of 30 degrees. Friday, for the AFL Grand Final public holiday, partly cloudy 31. Saturday, partly cloudy 31. Tomorrow, across the Mallee, top of 25.
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0: The Central Murray Grand Final has been run and won. Now, who will win the AFL Grand Final? Tip it and you'll win it. Yep, it's back again with another Weber Barbie. Meat and drinks again up for grabs. Let us know your tip when we ask you to call between 9 and 1 this week.
1: In the event of two tipping the same margin either side of the actual winning margin, the lower margin will win. Got that? Good.
0: Thanks to Harvey Norman Swan Hill and the Still Shop in Swan Hill. 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
13: Your 4-day forecast for the Mallee. Clear tonight, light winds and a low of 5 degrees. Tomorrow, the chance of frost to start, clearing to a sunny day with light winds throughout. Thursday, mostly sunny, winds east to north-easterly up to 20 k's throughout the day, heading for a top of 30 degrees. Friday, for the AFL Grand Final public holiday, partly cloudy 31. Saturday, partly cloudy 31. Tomorrow, across the Mallee, top of 25.
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13: Right now, it's 6 degrees.
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16: Another chipmunk version of us. Hello, it's Matt and Alex.
17: That is very impressive, Matt.
18: Yes, years of sucking in the helium has given the... sense memory of what it's like to talk in a very high-pitched voice. Hello. This is... I sound like I'm like got the Black Thunders, don't I?
17: That's Elvin.
18: You can come down the Black Thunders. We are going to be outside Super G Bordo.
17: That's really good.
18: Icy cold cans of Coke. Come grab some stickers.
17: Amazing. You could have, like, there was a good time where Chipmunk songs, they were doing well on the charts. Maybe Boilermakers needs to start singing at a chipmunk voice.
18: Well,
17: bring back,
18: you know,
17: that
18: what's
17: sort of
18: funny?
17: Crazy frog era hits.
18: Dad was telling me about how he went and saw the Jackson 5 at Festival Hall in Brisbane. And they were, like, let's not forget, the Jackson 5 were absolutely massive. All around the world, touring all around the world to crowds and everything.
17: What era of Jackson 5 was this? Because I agree, ABC in its day at the time, massive.
18: Well, that, it was it. That, it was just after ABC.
17: So it wasn't the era when the band 5 went around and toured with just three of them, or when S Club 7 toured with just four.
18: Oh, like, no.
17: We're talking the full original members.
18: Yeah, it was early 70s, and he said Michael Jackson was probably like, I don't know, 9 years old or something.
17: Gosh.
18: It's crazy to even think that you would have a worldwide band with like an 8 or 9 year old just in the main seat.
17: Mate, I think Eastern Rosellas would like to have a word with you, sir. All right. It ain't weird. In fact, it's badass.
18: It's happening right now, isn't
17: it? And we're living in that timeline. So you just shut your mouth. Hey, thank you very much for joining us on this little podcast. We're going to hang out with you for the next little 20 minutes. And I got an ethical dilemma to pitch to you and my co-host, Matt O'Kine, and my co-worker, Bron Doizak.
18: Ooh. This is juicy. All right, let's split open the orange and get out that succulent nectar.
19: Everyone ready?
20: We go.
19: So excited.
17: You can just call it orange juice. You don't have to refer to OJ as succulent nectar. Sounds creepy.
18: It does sound disgusting, doesn't it? Not even disgusting. It actually sounds delicious, a little too delicious.
17: Delicious, creepy. There's a very fine line, isn't there?
18: All right, what's going on in your life, Alex Dyson?
17: Well, I have a girlfriend, Annalise, who always thinking of others, Matt O'Kine, and says to me, I got something you might want to talk about on the podcast. Now, occasionally when she does say that, it doesn't hit the mark. And I'm like,
18: I mean, but this happens with me and Belinda all the time. And I've got to give props to Belinda because she hits more than she misses.
17: Yeah.
18: And respect. And I really appreciate the input. So thank you.
17: Exactly right. It's nowhere near the level of, you know, partners being involved in your job or family members being involved in your job. Because I'm sure, Matt, you'd have aunties and uncles who would say, you could put me in one of your comedy skits. And you'd go, there is literally nothing about this that I could derive any comedy from at all.
18: I don't know. Shout out to Auntie Michelle. whose life may well be a show one day.
17: Could happen. All right, Annalise sends me, have a listen to this, sends me a little video, which is about an ethical dilemma because there was a wife posting on social media, was a bit disappointed in her husband, Matt O'Kine.
18: Wait, this isn't about my household, is it?
17: No.
18: I feel like I'm in a perpetual state of this.
17: Belinda is her name. But no, this
18: Be
17: person...
18: less disappointed in that is what I would say.
17: Well, that's interesting because I could see you doing exactly what this husband did.
18: Okay.
17: I'm reading the text here. Last night, my marriage was shaken up over a makeup kit. But anyone looking from outside will call me crazy. My husband came home from his company's luncheon radiant. It was an employee's only lunch, and he was drawn as the winner of a super premium skincare and makeup kit.
18: Oh.
17: Expensive and complete, you know. The kind of treat any woman would love to get. But what did he do? He simply looked to the side and handed the entire prize over to a female co-worker. It didn't stop there. He told me this laughing, proud of his own generosity. To top it all off, the company took a photo of the two of them together, smiling with the gift, and posted it on their official profile for everyone to see. The perfect husband making another woman's day. Whilst he was posing for the photo and playing the gentleman, I was at home taking care of our son, cleaning the house, preparing his dinner, exhausted, my eyes filled with tears instantly. Now, Matt O'Kine, let's just say you were in the office. Lucky dip draw happens. You get the super premium makeup kit. You could be sitting, you probably would be sitting next to producer Bron.
18: I would do exactly that. Yeah. I would do exactly what this guy's done. I wouldn't even think. I'd just be like, hey, I don't need this. And then I just hand it off.
17: Just bang, the full hand pass.
18: Yeah, straight away, like a hot potato.
17: Yep.
18: I'd just be, ooh, ha, ha, and then I'd just chuck it to the nearest female employee.
17: Yeah. Well, I don't know what happened in this particular situation. I'm sure there's all sorts of nuances. Before we get into the specifics, producer Bron, let's say your partner Steve is at an electrician's conference and wins a makeup kit.
18: Now, it's 2026. So go on.
17: Exactly right. Gives it to the coworker instead of bringing it home and comes home bragging, is like, oh, how good am I? I gave away this gift to this other lady instead of you, Bron.
13: I'd be pissed for sure. There and really, you wouldn't you as the other person be like, oh, no, like, you should give it to your wife.
18: Yeah, that's a good point. Yes.
17: Well, yeah.
18: In fact, you know what? No, you're right, Bron. We should be blaming the woman in this situation. She should think more about this other man's
17: remember,
18: wife.
17: Remember, you love someone. Remember? It's her responsibility to remind him of that.
13: But then I'm thinking, if one of you guys said to me, oh, do you want this? I don't want it. I'd be like, oh, yeah, sure, I'd take it. So
17: yeah, you wouldn't be going to us, oh, what about Belinda or Annalise?
13: Yeah.
18: But, I mean, also, Belinda's very particular with her makeup and stuff. We had a makeup drama just the other day where we were on our way to Byron Bay, and Belinda was like, oh my God, I've left my makeup bag on the bathroom sink.
17: Yep.
18: And I was like, oh, well, who cares? We're going to a beachside resort.
17: No one uses makeup in Byron.
18: Well, I was like, I'm here and I love you with no makeup on.
17: Yeah, okay.
18: So you don't need makeup.
17: You thought it was the perfect forced, fresh-faced situation.
18: And she's like, we're going out to dinner on Saturday night. And I'm like, yeah, and you're going out to dinner with me and I don't care if you're wearing makeup.
17: Yeah.
18: Therefore, you don't need makeup, Bron. Do you think Belinda needed makeup?
13: Well, that's a loaded question. No, but I am on Belinda's side.
18: Yeah. You would have, because she wanted. She was like, I was tempted to turn around the car and go back on a Friday afternoon on the Pacific Highway. I was like, oh, that's going to add 2 hours to the journey. And so, would you have wanted to go back as well?
17: Well, could you have bought something there? It was just too expensive to sort of restock with the tried and trues.
18: Well, that's what we ended up doing.
17: Okay.
18: Had to stop into Big W and Priceline for a very last minute top up.
17: Indeed.
18: Of a few things. So Bron, would you have wanted to turn back?
13: Yeah, I would have done the same for sure.
17: Mm.
18: But what is it about, like, if you were with Steve, you're gonna be with Steve the whole holiday. Who do you need to look good for?
13: It's not about that, it's about you.
17: Why are people so afraid of letting themselves go? Once they've got someone who loves them for who they are, don't need to take care of yourself at all. And in fact, you only need to put in effort for other people, I think is what you're getting at, Matt O'Kine.
18: Exactly.
17: Yeah.
18: You only need to look good for your partner or no one else.
17: Take
18: That's it.
17: Your partner for granted is what we're trying to say here. But it is interesting. And I think, you know, instantly bursting into tears at this situation, I'd hazard a guess that the relationship, there was probably other things that was making this particular person feel undervalued in general, right?
18: Well, yeah.
17: And like a lot of things, you go, okay, well, what's it really about? And I'd say probably 100% has some valid things of like, I'm not having my needs met here. I'm exhausted from taking care of kids. I'm doing this. And then there is an opportunity. There's a chance. You're on a highway and there's a toilet stop that you can pull over and feel better about everything. And this guy goes, nah, we can make it to the next one. And it's like,
19: I'm busting. We can't make it to the next one. If you'd gotten me this, it'd be like, oh, I'd feel a bit better. You do care about me. You do. I do feel supported, that sort of thing. And so it was that opportunity for him to take that up. But let it go.
18: Missed the opportunity. Look, to be fair, if I logged onto social media and I saw Belinda at an event standing with a male colleague and in between them was the six-pack of boutique craft beers that she'd just won.
19: But she doesn't drink beer, so gave it to the nearest beer drinker.
18: I would probably tear up as well.
19: God, and she would just go, oh, this is the worst. She would just go, oh, my God, Matt would love this, and she would bring it home for you.
18: Yeah, she probably
19: and
18: would.
19: Both of us are here just going, like, oh, what's the big deal? We're just giving it. God, we're the worst. Women are the best. Matt, we could be better.
18: Speak for yourself. I'm flawless. Well, from a relationship ender to a career ender, Alex Dyson, did you see this story in the news about an announcement that's just come out about an Essex-based radio station that had a bit of a whoopsie a couple of months ago and has now been, well, charged, I guess, for it?
19: Ooh, that's big. It wasn't just King Kyle's momentous return to the airways, which was an absolute fizzer.
18: Yeah, I saw that there was some, like, tech difficulties and stuff.
19: Yeah. Anyway, continue.
18: So this radio station has gotten in trouble because they accidentally broadcast messages announcing that King Charles had died.
19: Oh, no.
18: Back in May 2026.
19: No.
20: This is Radio Caroline. His Majesty King Charles III has passed away. As a mark of respect, we will now be playing suitable continuous music until further notice.
18: Okay, so that announcement happened.
19: No.
18: And then it was followed by the British National Anthem and then approximately 16 minutes of silence.
19: Oh, boy.
18: Now, the question is, how did this happen? Well, a staff member was carrying out maintenance on a studio computer and was just looking through some audio files.
19: Yeah.
18: Sees one titled probably, you know, King Charles Death or something.
19: Play goes, it, break in case of death. Yeah.
18: Yeah. And then was like, oh, I wonder what this is. Presses play, doesn't realize it's going live to air.
19: So he wanted to listen to it privately in a production booth or something.
18: Yeah. Then
19: ends
18: presses
19: up going
18: it,
19: to air.
18: And then goes, ah, and then just bails.
19: Just doesn't turn it off.
18: No, just presses the thing, freaks out, and then just leaves.
19: Runs.
18: Yeah. And so
19: some say he's still running to this day.
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0: the event of two tipping the same margin either side of the actual winning margin, the lower margin will win. Got that? 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
1: Yeah.
2: You know? And, I mean, we've played stuff accidentally before, haven't we?
1: Oh, we've played lots of stuff accidentally.
2: I remember Richard Kingsmill having to run into our studio one day and going, "Your mics are on!" Because we'd gone to a song and then just started talking.
1: Yeah, we got in trouble a bit from that man. Remember, he got annoyed because we asked Seth Sentry, "What song do you want us to play of yours?" And he goes, "Oh, you can play this one." And we're like, "Yeah, sure." Just trusting him. Massive C-bomb in it. 8 a.m. people's drive to school. It's like, why would you play that song? Like, I didn't know the lyrics.
2: Seth didn't warn us.
1: So, he's a cheeky boy, all right? Anyway.
2: So,
1: I heard Ballpark Music drop the C-bomb live the other week, playing a live version of their song. Oh. So,
2: block your ears. If you're anywhere where the Ballpark Music bandits are... And who knows? You might be.
1: Well, this is tough. It was recently LeBron James was moving teams. The Miami Heat accidentally published a "Welcome Home, LeBron James" sort of video, and I was like, oh, they go to the Heat. This is crazy. But it's like, no, the guy was going on leave and wanted to make a video just in case that people could publish. He ended up going to Philadelphia. So,
2: oh, that's so
1: egg
2: funny.
1: On everyone's face there.
2: That is so funny because they would. He would have been like, "Well, but I'm going on holiday. What if LeBron gets picked? I'll just make it anyway. Put it in a file that says do not play or something." Or no, I'd like label it really clearly so that we can find it while you're on holiday, just in case. Oh my God, that's too funny. Well, this radio station got in trouble. They received the Ofcom, which is the UK's broadcasting regulator, ruled that Radio Carolina breached the broadcasting rules requiring accurate and impartial news reporting and requiring mistakes to be corrected quickly on air. So it's not the fact that you say the wrong thing. And similar things happens with the swearing and stuff like that. They've told us if there is swearing, you haven't put a warning, you got to come back as soon as possible and go, "Hey, I'm really
1: apologize.
2: I'm so sorry about what happened."
1: Yep.
2: Unfortunately, they're panicking and leaving the premises.
1: It's not a valid excuse for rectifying the mistake. Oh, dear. That is no good. No, we can say the king lives. God must have saved him in that particular moment.
2: Well, yesterday, Alex Dyson, I talked about the drama that's unfolding at Sophia's primary school, in which the administration has made the bold decision to reverse what I'm not underestimating by saying centuries of tradition when it comes to school lunchtime, and that is eat first, play later.
1: Yeah. Once the bell goes, you're running for that lunchbox and then scoffing it down, then you're hitting the playground.
2: Exactly. All right? We've all done it since the dawn of time.
1: In this absolute nanny state, Matt's kids' school are saying, no, we're going to deprive these children of food until it's at a time we deem acceptable. And I tell you what, Matt, I've only gotten angrier since you've mentioned this.
2: I'm all for it. I am pro eat first.
1: Unbelievable.
2: I think it's bold.
1: Starving children is what you're after there.
2: No. You want them to get the play out of the system and then sit down and have a civilized meal.
1: Sure. If it was swimming pool day, right, and they, do we eat before we swim? Yeah, sure. But you can go and bloody play a bit of chasey and after you're eating a meal.
2: Do you know what I just realized? That I think it was only in like year two or year three even where the no hat, no play rule came in.
1: Oh, another bloody nanny state.
2: No, but serious. I can't believe that I was still alive when you could just play without a hat.
1: When it was no hat, no worries.
2: No hat. I mean, I'm sure I'm only one generation. I'm positive I'm only one generation away from teachers just chuffing on ciggies in classrooms, right?
1: And the doctor giving you diagnosis while on a couple of lucky strikes.
2: So, yeah, I mean, you know, things need to change. I'm sure that there will be scientific evidence that one day we'll look back and say, I can't believe they let us eat and then play. That's reckless. So congratulations to anyone who's willing to buck the trend.
1: Yeah. And we did ask what drama is going on at your kids' school. Benjamin said two teachers were caught having an affair after hours by the school cleaners.
2: Ooh. Maybe they, you know, the poor cleaners probably went in and said, ah, you forgot something. Had to hold up some sort of used anaphylaxis.
1: Prophylactic, I think you meant to say.
2: Prophylactic, that's right. Anaphylaxis is when you swell up, right?
1: It's the breathing condition after allergies. I'm not sure what you're doing during sex there, sir, but you're taking their breath away.
2: Let's just say anytime I try to have sex with someone, they tend to have an allergic reaction.
1: Andrew said they don't have a no hat, no play policy, just bulk sunscreen. Travesty. That's interesting. Sunscreen is allowed if you've got no hat.
2: This is unbelievable. I've never heard of, I thought every school had no hat, no play. I can't believe this.
1: Yeah, I thought that was Australia-wide.
2: Wow.
1: Don't ask me why. I was in the comments of a news.com Instagram the other day. I was surprised at the amount of needle emojis going on in there, and vaccine mandates critics were still rolling about. I gotta say, like, I'm not surprised we've got a few sovereign citizens in primary school who are like, well, no, dictator principle, you cannot tell me I need to wear a hat, all right? Mm. And in fact, hats constrict the head and lead to swelling.
2: Only hat I'm wearing in the playground is one made of tin foil.
1: Piss off with your mandates. Thank you. Danny, my parents are arranging ushy deals and giving them to their kids to execute at school. The kids are making unauthorized changes on deals in the playground. So issues are small, squishy, collectible toy figurines. Thank you for clarifying. I didn't know that. I was thinking of Udies.
2: No, Ushies, they're the talk of the town at the moment. They're one of those things you get them from Woolworths.
1: Right.
2: Kids, you know, want to collect various ones. There's rare ones and all that sort of stuff.
1: So it's a clandestine black market of Ushie deals.
2: I have to boldly declare that we are very much a Lego household, okay?
1: Right.
2: But I am across the Ushie trend.
1: Indeed. Rach, my kids' school trialed swapping lunch and recess around. Parents lost their minds. Hold up. So you're at school for an hour and a half or whatever, then you've got an hour break. And then only a little break later.
2: So little lunch. We called it little lunch growing up.
1: Yeah.
2: Well, that's what Sophia's school, both the schools that she's been to, they do that as well. They do the longer break first and then the little break second.
1: I'm sorry. This is new information to me. What is, can you send your child into this environment with people who don't have a clue what they're doing?
2: Well, here's the other thing. All schools now have brain break or sip and crunch. You don't know this, dude. Daiso, you've got so much to learn, my child.
1: What is brain break and sip and crunch?
2: Sip and crunch. You have a sip of some water and you eat something that crunches.
1: Right. All these soft foods don't work.
2: A fruit or a vegetable and it crunches. So it's sip and crunch. Or brain break, where you sit down and you have your little piece of fruit. And everyone does it at like probably 9:30 in the morning after they get to school.
1: So they get to school at 9:00. Half an hour in, they're sipping and they're crunching and brain breaking. Another half an hour, they got an hour off.
2: Well, about 11 o'clock, I think, is when the first year break goes.
1: No wonder this country is filled with snowflakes nowadays.
2: No wonder Gen Alpha or whatever they are don't want to work.
1: The work ethic.
2: The whole country was raised on bloody brain breaks.
1: I'd like to see bloody Kerry Packer talking to one of these kids who's like, after half an hour, sorry, I need a brain break. You're out the door, sonny. Anyway.
2: Max finally says, teacher had an affair with another teacher when his wife was also a teacher at the school. They had four kids between them, all go to the same high school. Things got very messy.
1: Oh, Maxie. Yes. That is...
2: wow.
1: Quite the sitcom situation.
2: Mm. We had a very similar thing at our high school. Very old teacher having an affair with a very young PE teacher.
1: Ugh.
2: And his, well, would eventually be ex-wife, was also a teacher at the school.
1: At your school?
2: Yeah. And I tell you what, that particular teacher, he was always about the hats. If you were wearing the wrong hat, he was angry.
1: Okay, well, let's just hope he wore protection in all areas then.
2: Wearing hats all over his body. Hey, thank you very much for listening to another episode of Matt and Alex podcast. We are going to be back tomorrow, same time, same place. Hey, guess what? Lots of tickets to the raves have been sold.
1: Yeah.
2: So I would suggest that if you are thinking about going, think no longer. Just do it.
1: Yeah.
2: Because you do not want to miss out. We haven't even announced the guests yet. So that'll happen in due time. But if people are already keen, get on board. And you can do that in the show notes.
0: Come for the story, stay for the detours. Matt and Alex, the all-day breakfast podcast for your super-duper early morning.
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18: Your four-day forecast. For the Mallee, chance of frost this morning, clearing to a sunny day today with light winds throughout. Tomorrow, mostly sunny winds east to north-easterly up to 20 k's throughout the day, heading for 30 degrees. Friday for the AFL Grand Final, public holiday, partly cloudy, light winds and 31. Saturday, partly cloudy, top of 31 degrees. Around the Mallee today, we're heading for a top of 25 degrees.
6: Holt's Isuzu Ute, 2025 model clearance on now.
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18: Right now, it's 6 degrees.
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22: My weekend was busy. Well, obviously I was in Canberra on the weekend, Saturday, Sunday, flew back last night, but Friday.
23: And you say obviously, not everyone would know.
22: Well, people that follow me.
23: Well, okay.
22: People that listen. And I just spoke about it 5 minutes ago.
23: I know you very well, and my brain went, why was he in? Oh, that's right. Like
22: I just spoke about it 3 minutes ago.
23: I know, but if someone's just joined us.
22: Well, that's
23: on
22: them.
23: The AFLW, the Tigers were playing there and you won.
22: If they joined us just now,
23: oh my
22: join
23: goodness.
22: At 6 when okay. we start.
23: Well, TCL. Let's not punish people for waking up late.
22: Yeah, I punish people when I speak. Now, I went to, on Thursday, I wasn't in the studio Friday because I was in Sydney. Mm. And I went up for the chase on Channel 7 with Laz. I told him, you said hello, and he was like, oh my God, I love Fifi, And the lady that did my makeup was the makeup artist for your wife's show. The dating show.
23: Oh.
22: Lisa.
23: Lisa. I love Lisa.
22: Oh, my God. I was getting my makeup done for, obviously, it's very hard to polish a turd, but she was in there for a bit and she started trimming.
23: Lisa's the best.
22: Half an hour she was in there and all she did was speak about you.
23: I know. Lisa and her lovely husband, Keith.
22: Yeah.
23: And then she had three boys and he kept trying to get a Keith in because it was his family.
1: No.
23: He had to keep calling your kids Keith.
1: No, you don't.
23: And she put her foot down, good, Lisa. No Keith.
22: She's
23: no,
22: a lovely, lovely lady. Yeah. And she was really good because
1: Keith the eighth or something.
23: Yeah. His dad. Nah. Her husband's Keith. His dad's Keith. No. His grandfather's Keith. They're all Keiths.
1: Nah, shut it down.
23: She stopped the Keith.
1: Wow. That's dumb anyway. Unless you're a king. Don't worry about it.
22: Yeah, you don't want to.
1: No, we all got to be Fred. No, you don't. Grow up.
22: Is it Kenneth the third that plays for the someone? Yeah, he's a third. But she was lovely. So I spoke to her for a long time about you, and then we're like best buddies because we had something in common. And Laz has got a scotch. He's got a beautiful scotch that he gave everyone a bottle of. And we weren't allowed to, you know, allowed to drink before the show, but she brought in some glasses for us and said, don't tell anyone. And Manu and myself, the famous chef, on MKR, I think he's on.
23: Yes.
22: We pretty much drank the whole bottle before the show.
23: Just before.
22: It was just
23: smooth.
1: Before doing a televised quiz.
22: Yeah. And I was poo. I had nothing to do with the scotch. But I was on the chase. No, it had nothing to do with it. No,
1: so
22: don't
1: it wasn't like playing pool or table tennis.
22: The scotch had nothing to do with it. And there was the beautiful Sonia Kruger, Eddie from Channel 7, Bartholomew.
23: Yeah.
22: And so they all went through to the final chase, and then the big dog was up. And I think I won like $6,000 or something. And then I went for the top. I was like,
23: you never go for the top. You never, even the smartest people, never go for the top.
22: Well, it's for charity. So I just assumed that they.
23: So what happens is you do your fast round, and Feb got $6,000. So if he plays for $6,000, the chaser gets two steps ahead of him. If the chaser says, I'll offer you, I'll lowball you, which might have been $1,000.
22: Was exactly $1,000.
23: So you take $1,000 and guess what? You're going to get more steps. So a third step. But if you go for the top offer, which was 20.
22: No, it was 15. And then I tried to barter like I was in Bali for 25 because it was my number and they wouldn't budge.
1: So give me a good price, my friend. Yeah.
22: Literally.
23: 15, you're basically saying you're as smart as the chaser because he's only one step behind you.
22: Yeah, and I got
23: one. So it meant Fev could only get one wrong.
22: Yeah, and I did. And he, little nerd burger, God, I hate little nerds.
23: Issa,
22: and he's like, oh, I've been on your show. Shut up, mate. He got all of them. He got two wrong for everyone else with old stupid Manu. He got like four wrong, the chaser. Mine, no, none wrong. Just bang, bang, bang. Shut up, mate. I did embarrass myself with one question. It was a question about...
23: Can you give it to me? Because
22: I don't know what the question was.
23: Dates, so I was actually supposed to be on that edition. So I really want to see what all the questions were.
22: Well, the questions were
23: how I would have gone.
22: Yeah, but you would have probably gone good, but they weren't around you because one of them was about the Carlton emblem, what the Carlton thing means.
23: Give me the question.
22: And I actually didn't even know, but they... I had a guess.
1: The Latin?
22: Yeah, I had a guess and I was right, thank God.
1: Wow.
22: So there was a question that had what audio book has now been released, Virginity into something, it was a book that was written into an autobiography, and the answers were who produced it, Mark Wahlberg.
23: What was the word Virginity though?
22: You'll understand.
23: Oh, okay.
22: Kim Kardashian. Or Richard Branson.
23: It'd be Richard Branson.
22: Well, thanks, Einstein.
23: Because he's virgin.
22: I was like, oh, God. But I didn't read, yeah, so.
1: And, oh, no. He's been embarrassed twice.
22: And then.
1: In multiple states with the same question.
22: He's got an airline. Virgin. He's a billionaire. And then I was like, Mark Zuckerberg. Yep, he's like, maybe. And I'm like, well, I'm looking at the question. Kim Kardashian, she's not a virgin anymore. Yep, she made a tape. I'll lock in A. And then Larry's just looking at me. And it was for about a minute. And then I looked at the question again and I went,
23: too late.
22: Oh, it's Richard Brandt. Oh, virgin. And he goes, that could be the longest in the history of penny drops to realize that you made a mistake. So that's going to be embarrassing. Hopefully they don't ever air it.
23: Of course they'll air it.
22: Oh, not if I keep saying how drunk I was.
23: No. Oh, wow.
20: Nick's happy hour.
23: Fev, you were in Sydney on Friday filming The Chase, and your hair and makeup artist was a good friend of mine, Lisa, Lisa Soames. She, when I worked at Channel 7, she always did my hair and makeup, and she was my go-to. Lisa's the best.
1: Lovely,
22: she
1: Lisa.
22: She loves you too. She said every time you walk into a room, you just lit it up, and everyone, I'm like, I was like, same fee.
23: Oh, wow.
22: Like, box. She said, yeah. She said, you're such a, you got an aura.
23: Oh, that's very nice.
22: She loves.
23: Well, I love Lisa, and one of my favourite things stories about Lisa, because Lisa was doing my hair and makeup before I even had babies, and she has a daughter called Ginger, and I loved that. And I remember going, "Oh, I want Ginger," but then, as you boys know, I couldn't have a Ginger box.
22: Yeah.
23: So my daughter.
22: Well. No, because we work with one now.
23: Yeah, well, anyway, there's some names that don't work with your surname, and Ginger, unfortunately, wouldn't work with my surname. But Lisa and I used to talk about this all the time because she had Ginger and then she had two boys. Oh, Archie, and I've forgotten the other son's name. But anyway, she had a lot of pressure on her with her boys because her husband's Keith. And Keith, you know, even for a man in his 40s, not common at the moment, would you say?
1: Yeah.
23: Well, it's sort of our grandparents and our great-grandparents' era, maybe. I don't know. Actually, 13, 10, 60, if there's any Keiths getting around. So Lisa married a Keith, and he was a long line of Keiths. So over the generations going back great-great-great-great-grandfathers, every time a son was born, he was called Keith.
22: Mm-hmm.
23: And Lisa's husband, Keith, was saying, if we have a boy, I need to call him Keith.
22: Mm. Is he part of the royal family or anything?
23: No, standard Aussie it's family.
1: Keith the seventh.
23: But Lisa put her foot down. No, it's not happening. So she has stopped the line of Keiths, which I can't.
22: I stopped the line of Brendans.
23: I don't know that there were many Brendans before you in your family.
22: That I was the only one.
23: Oh, you're stopping it.
22: Yeah.
1: I've got a mate of mine, Dan, and sorry to Dan out there, but he's from about six Dans in a row. Now his son's called Dan.
23: Oh, Daniel.
22: No, that's so Daniel's grim. No,
1: it's so grim.
22: Imagine if you had a kid. Well, just say you had another Fifi at home. If Daisy was Fifi and everyone's like, Fifi, you'd be like, oh.
23: I know. Look, it is also very American because, like, George Foreman, he was the classic because he didn't just have one. He had six Georges.
1: Yeah.
23: So every son.
1: George, and George.
22: And there's seven's called Grill.
23: Ha ha. Yes, Dange?
2: There's not many Garistos out there, but shout out to all my Garisto family. My nonno, his name is Bruno. Mm. He named his first son Frank. And my uncle Frank named his first son Bruno, and then my cousin Bruno named his first son Frank. So they got a little back and forth.
23: Oh, it's
1: so I'm just going to point that out. Dan, you'll back this up. All Italians, because I've got some Italian cousins and stuff as well.
3: Oh, here we go.
1: They all, they pass every, whatever your grandfather's name, you have a boy, you have to name him after your grandfather.
22: All Italians.
23: 13, 10, 60. Can anyone let us know? Are you part of a long line of names? Have you got a name that goes right back, or even have you put an end to it? Because I do love the idea of the wife or the husband who goes, nah, that's done. But if you're from a long line of, see, we had lots of the boxes, just thinking back, we had lots of Johns and Edwards back in my grandparents.
1: But that's when there were four names or whatever.
23: Yeah, John.
1: You know what I mean? There's choices now. 13, 10, 60. Are you from a long line of a certain name? Give us a buzz. We've got Daniel Donuts vouchers up for grabs as well.
23: That's not Daniel. No, if someone rang through with a Daniel.
22: There'd be a few Josiahs in your Albanian.
1: There will be in the future. I'm the first.
23: Josiah's a great name.
1: I'd love it, little Junior.
3: You're the first Albanian.
1: Josiah Junior. I'd love to start it. I'd be the first. And then they just, for generations to come, they just all talk about me.
23: You're the only Josiah I've ever known.
1: Me too. Actually, I just, in the Early Bird show, someone called up and said they were telling me they know another Josiah.
23: For such a nice name, it's very uncommon.
1: It's starting to take off.
3: Get in on the ground floor.
20: Three voices, too many lols. Fifi, Fev and Nick.
23: We're talking names, family names, generational names. In your family, is it all the boys have to be called George through the generations? I think it happens more with boys than girls.
22: Yeah, I would say so.
1: I can't think of a Stephanie Junior, Rebecca Junior.
23: Well, it was an old school patriarchal thing, really, probably from hundreds of years ago. But Jesse in Warrenwood. Morning, Jess.
15: Good morning, team.
23: Jesse, Warringwood, we're a great spot there.
3: It is a beautiful part of the world.
23: Yes. Now, are you from a long line of Jessies?
3: So I'm from a long line of Jays. My father's name was Giovanni Giuseppe, which translates to John Joseph.

0: There's a little bit of an amazing story in there. So the three sons have four sons, and their initials, Jordan, Oscar, Hunter, and Nathaniel, spell out John.
1: John.
2: Oh,
0: and that
2: I
0: was
2: like
0: completely
2: that.
0: Unintentional.
2: Mm. So that the is great. Are all
1: wow.
2: I like that. Actually, I like all the names in your family,
3: yeah.
2: including your
3: Thank
2: dad's.
3: You.
0: John Joseph. Not
2: yeah.
0: bad.
3: Giovanni.
2: I love Giovanni.
0: Giovanni Giuseppe, yeah.
2: I have no Italian in me, but I was going for Italian. I like Italian names. Giovanni, if I had a boy, Gianni, Giovanni.
3: Should have gone with Brendan.
2: Remember D'Artagnan? I was going with that. That's a bit French.
3: D'Artagnan.
2: I love D'Artagnan.
1: So good.
3: Is that from the show? Or?
2: It's from the Three Musketeers.
3: Yeah, yeah. yeah.
2: Thank you, Jesse.
1: D'Artagnan box.
2: A recent survey or study from a few years ago was that Gary's and Brian's were being phased out.
3: Yeah,
2: that's
3: a shame.
1: It is a shame.
2: Strong. Gary's. Strong Aussie names. Brian. Gary.
3: I don't know about Gary. Brian, I like Brian.
2: But I like Gary.
3: Gaz just sounds boring. Gary.
2: I like Gary.
1: Yeah, my sister's partner's a Gary. He'd be mid-30s. He'd be
3: that's
1: one of the youngest Garys, I reckon.
3: That's the one you don't like, yeah?
1: No, I love him. I love Gaz. I actually love Gary.
3: Oh, yeah.
1: Don't say that.
4: Orders up. Beefy, Fev and Nick's happy hour. You are welcome.
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12: Your four-day forecast for the Mallee, chance of frost this morning, clearing to a sunny day today with light winds throughout. Tomorrow, mostly sunny winds east to north-easterly up to 20 k's throughout the day, heading for 30 degrees. Friday for the AFL Grand Final, public holiday, partly cloudy, light winds and 31. Saturday, partly cloudy, top of 31 degrees. Around the Mallee today, we're heading for a top of 25 degrees.
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12: Right now, it's 5 degrees.
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15: This is Carrie and Tommy.
16: How long's too long, do you think, to still sort of have baby paraphernalia, but you don't have a baby?
17: So, I'm only going off what I know to be a thing, which is, and I think you do this, mm-hmm. You keep a lock of your kid's hair.
16: Yes, but I mean more in everyday life, not a keepsake. I mean, it'd be like, at what point do you remove the high chair from the table that you're all sitting at if your kid hasn't been in a high chair for 5 years?
17: What do you mean? Ages ago. Do you have babies coming round? Not of their own accord. I assume there's an adult bringing them. But
16: so I decided, and this is a whole nother break that I can tell you about, my attempt to do something which I shouldn't have done, which was take my kids out for a family bike ride. Anyway, I went to go and get the bike, and I realised that I still have a baby seat on the back of my bike, and my youngest is 7.
17: Yeah, okay.
16: I don't think she's been in that. She is little.
17: I mean, this speaks volumes about how often you ride your bike.
16: No, but I do ride it, and I just use it as a backpack holder.
18: Oh.
16: But then I looked at it and I thought, is it weird to still be getting around with a baby seat on the back, Carrie, when all my children ride their own bikes?
17: I'm going to say something that may come off as offensive, and I don't mean it to. I don't think any of these decisions are deliberate choices you're making. I've just noticed when half the time I see your car, it has a P plate on it from when Ollie's driven it. I just think you don't clean up stuff.
16: That's a bit pot calling kettle. But
17: yeah, no, sorry, I agree. Yeah.
16: Yes, and
17: yeah,
16: I have
17: my CD collection at home.
16: Yeah, do you have the 6-stack CD stacker?
17: I actually, my car, I do have a stacker.
16: Do you?
17: Yeah,
16: In your car, your Sentry, you've got a stacker.
17: Yeah, I've also got a tape deck.
16: Do you?
17: Yeah, that's so fun. I've also got two TVs in there.
16: Do you put CDs in it?
17: No, never. No.
16: Oh, you have to. You need the same ones on repeat. Come on. Fill them with your favourite. What would be your 6 favourite CDs to pop in there?
17: Any Rock Instead for stuff. Yeah. Oh, if I can get the Nutbush over and over and over. If I can get Love Shack on repeat, please. I want summer hits.
0: This is Carrie and Tommy.
19: Carrie Bickmore and Tommy Little.
17: Because did you ever see that movie about the friends, childhood friends that grew up and kept playing the same game of tag?
16: Yes, I did.
17: Yes, and it had the beautiful quote at the start of the movie that is not from the movie. It is an old quote attributed to a playwright, George Bernard Shaw. We don't stop playing because we grow old. We grow old because we stop playing.
16: Oh, I feel like that's your mantra for life.
17: Well, I was going to bring up, I think I'm growing old. Because I think I've stopped playing as much.
16: Really?
17: Yeah, I was catching up with mates the other day, and I had this exact realisation. One of my mates went to the toilet, and I said to my other mates that were at the table, I said, should we hide? And he went, and one of the girls we were with went, like, where? And I'm like, and by the time we had this discussion, he was back at the table. We used to hide from each other as adults all the time, and it is so funny. It's awful when you're the person that everyone's here from. Because the look of panic and the different reactions that happen are so stark. I remember, like, if it was me, I would always know it and start looking for people. I had one mate, and often people will get on their phone and start trying to call the people that are hiding. And because you hide somewhere where you can see what the person's doing, right, and the panic that ensues. I had one mate that came back to the table and he didn't even sit down. He just looked around, everyone was gone, and he just walked out of the pub. And we had to chase him down the street.
16: It was a game. We were just hiding.
17: Like, oh, he goes, I got so nervous and I thought I must have been in the toilet for ages and everyone must have left and I was too embarrassed to call.
16: I think you are the only person I know that's still a child. You're the guy that's leaving, like, notes in lockboxes in the park. You're about to go on a holiday with your best mate, a drive across America, and you're going to end at skydiving. Like, you know that. You know that's young people stuff.
17: But I stopped hiding.
16: Well, do you want to play a game of hide and seek? Because that's what's happening here.
17: Go to the toilet.
16: Okay.
0: This is Carrie and Tommy.
17: Now, we used to have a Greek correspondent on this show, but it was deemed too ethnically diverse. So we swapped him out.
16: To be fair, we only used to get him on air to say tiramisu.
17: Yes.
16: Yeah.
17: We now have an English correspondent.
20: Yo.
17: The British Bolt.
16: Yeah, yo. Me. Yo is in English.
20: I come in hot.
16: You don't say yo.
17: I can. The
20: hello. How hot? Like, we have to cancel the trains hot?
17: Sydney Sweeney hot?
20: Who's your favourite soccer player?
17: Ronaldo.
16: So who's your daddy?
17: Uh-huh. Mine's not Ronaldo.
20: Messi.
17: No, mine's Mbappe.
20: Mbappe.
17: Who's your favourite, Carrie?
16: I don't like to pick favourites. I think they're all pretty talented.
17: You've said before you were a Zinedine Zidane lady.
16: No, I've moved on from Zinedine.
20: What about David Beckham?
16: I do like David, but I like him in his veggie patch more than I liked him on the field.
17: What about Diego Maradona, as you called him?
16: I never called him that. It's Maradona, and I'm aware.
20: Okay. So it's not George Desmond Camarussi.
17: He's in my top five.
20: Top five. He plays for the South East Dons in the
17: something
20: UK.
17: I don't know.
20: They are very well. They're a well-known amateur team. It says here, founded by a rapper. But I thought we could play a little
17: founded
20: game.
17: Founded by a rapper,
20: yeah. Founded by a rapper. I thought we could play a game.
21: Obviously,
20: as to,
21: not a very famous
20: he's
21: rapper.
20: Had to quit his job.
21: Oh no!
20: As the goalkeeper for his club.
16: Why?
20: But why?
17: Why?
16: He's had to quit his job because he's got to go run the fish and chip shop he owns.
17: I reckon if they're an amateur club, does that mean they have sponsors?
20: They would have. They do have sponsors.
17: So, yeah. Is there a chance that maybe he works for whoever the rival to their major sponsor is? Conflict of interest, or perhaps his job is actually working for one of the other clubs, and so they're like, "Oh, well, you can't keep doing that because whenever we play them, you let all the goals through."
20: Oh, it's interesting. He does have a new job.
16: Daddy daycare. Is he got to take care of the kids?
20: No. It follows

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0: The Central Murray Grand Final has been run and won. Now, who will win the AFL Grand Final? Tip it and you'll win it. Yep, it's back again with another Weber Barbie. Meat and drinks again up for grabs. Let us know your tip when we ask you to call between 9 and 1 this week.
2: 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Got that? Good.
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0: explore origins of phrases because...
1: Words. Discuss.
0: Yes. What have we got today, Sammy?
1: Oh, you're wearing your nice jumper today.
2: Oh, thank you.
1: Is that
2: thank
1: your Uniqlo one?
3: Timu.
2: Oi.
1: Timu. Same thing. No, I like it. It's like lemon yellow.
0: Once you guys are done flirting, can we focus?
4: They'll never be done. Let's just be honest.
2: You know what Carrie was doing? She was cutting to the chase. So let's cut to the chase.
1: Oh. I wasn't cutting to the chase. But
4: she was cutting someone's grass, I think.
0: That's exactly what she was doing. Actually, former employee of the show.
4: Yes.
0: Let's not forget Sammy's
1: out of sight, out of mind.
4: No wonder they're a former employee.
2: How to get around cheating.
0: What?
2: Out of sight, Carrie's excuse.
1: Out of sight,
0: but how
1: does
0: that,
1: mind.
0: Not me. How do you get out?
2: No,
0: of
2: I'm not.
0: You're the other person in it.
2: But isn't she guilty of cheating?
1: No, no. She's not. No, no, I'm not her. What if not the other woman.
2: Let's cut to the chase.
1: Let's cut to the... Okay, so the phrase is cut to the chase.
0: Where did it come from? Where did it come from?
4: Is it to do with police car chases?
0: Oh, in movies?
1: Ooh.
0: I reckon it's going to be a movie thing of it's getting boring.
1: Cut to the chase.
0: Yeah. Is that... Am I vaguely right?
2: Yes. What era was it, do you think, of
1: I
2: movies?
1: I reckon the 40s.
0: I reckon it's going to be in the silent era. Which I reckon's earlier than the 40s.
1: 20s.
0: Yeah.
1: I was going to say 20s at the beginning, and I thought, nah, that's before the big movies, but
0: what else?
1: Went silent era.
0: What else did you think but not say?
1: You want me to actually tell you?
4: It'll be about
1: Sam's
4: jumper.
0: The only thing that... No.
2: It was in the silent film era in the 20s, so often there was slow romantic setups, long explanatory dialogue.
1: Which is what the ladies want.
2: Yes.
0: Boring.
2: But action packed chase scenes were the most exciting parts.
1: Boring.
2: Let's cut to the chase.
0: Yes.
1: Well done, Sammy.
0: But what I don't really understand how that is what it means now.
2: Because isn't the phrase all about
0: get to the good bit. Yeah, that's good. Well done.
1: You really didn't get it?
5: Deja vu? No, just some best bits from the other afternoon.
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9: Your four-day forecast. For the Mallee, chance of frost this morning, clearing to a sunny day today with light winds throughout. Tomorrow, mostly sunny winds east to north-easterly up to 20 k's throughout the day, heading for 30 degrees. Friday for the AFL Grand Final, public holiday, partly cloudy, light winds and 31. Saturday, partly cloudy, top of 31 degrees. Around the Mallee today, we're heading for a top of 25 degrees.
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9: Right now, it's 5 degrees.
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13: Ahoy to me, Durio, Hamish.
14: Durio to you.
13: Ahoy to me, Makushita.
14: Durio to you, Makushita.
13: And to Jacko. You. No idea yet.
15: Not really.
14: It does seem Japanese, doesn't it? We could be. Would we be types of swords?
13: No. Good guess, though. I am the Makuuchi.
15: Are we levels of samurai?
13: Levels of something.
14: Okay. Levels of chef.
15: Level of sumo.
13: He's got it. We are levels of Jack. Sumo. Makushita, which is Jack, the lowest division of the ones I read.
15: Random again.
13: Third division. Currently 120 wrestlers in that. It's your first step towards becoming a professional sumo wrestler. So yeah. It encapsulates you well. Button boy. And then...
15: you don't really dip your toe in, though, to sumo wrestling. You're either in or you're out, really, with the body shape, aren't you?
14: I think it's a long-term commitment, isn't it? You couldn't be an overnight success. It would be hard to be an overnight success.
16: Yeah, you've got to literally build up. Mm.
15: Yeah.
14: And I think from a young age, too.
15: If you get enough peanut butter in you, you can come a long way off being sumo-sized.
13: Yeah. Haim, Juryo, second highest division, fixed at 28 wrestlers only. You can get, yeah. And then obviously the Maku Uchi top division of wrestlers, 6 divisions, 42 wrestlers.
14: I suppose it's like F1, only a certain number of seats.
13: Yeah.
14: That's in the ring.
13: Yeah.
14: Were you the top?
13: Yes, it turned out.
14: Oh, yep. Wow. Sometimes that's just the way that the ceremonial rice will scatter.
13: I've just hit the bell.
14: I'm out, guys.
13: Ahoy also, Ham, to Ronnie from Queensland.
17: Ahoy, boys. Ronnie here. Just wanted to say thank you for the tiger head.
14: Oh, good.
17: Which ended up being a whole tiger costume, to my surprise.
14: Was it?
17: It has provided so much entertainment in my fun little maternity leave life. Pranking my partner ended up getting a little bit old, so it's now extended to postal deliveries and the Uber Eats drivers. So, yeah, it's been pretty fun. Thanks, boys.
13: That's such a lovely situation.
14: Great to know it went to a good home. Was it a whole outfit? I could have sworn it was just the heads. Because the actual package was just this big sphere. But maybe it was packed.
13: Packed in with it. Well, yeah, because the other one, obviously the head would have been the structural part.
14: That needed to stay intact.
13: And then
14: tiger outfits.
13: You'd imagine it was just more of like a jumpsuit type thing for that.
14: They've just chucked in a onesie.
13: Yeah.
14: Nice of them. I never opened it because I had about 9 kilograms of masking tape wrapped around the ball.
13: A couple of things to follow up on here, Ham. First one, this one came in from Chloe Egan. You can email us anytime, hamishandandy.com. 50% of the emails go to Haim, 50% go to me. So unlucky if you're looking for Haim and you get me and I just delete it.
14: It can happen. But that's also, it's the sport.
13: It's
14: the sport of contacting the show. It just shows that the final emails that get through, like people that win Ninja Warrior, or to a lesser extent, The Floor is Lava, because I think that's a bit set up. Mm. But for the people that get to the end, you know, you've passed the obstacles and you might make it to the show.
13: Chloe Egan had a follow-up when I was talking about Beck's empathy. When she felt sorry for the Castrol.
15: Oh, yeah, the slow car.
14: The Grand Prix, yeah.
13: Grand Prix race. She said, I wanted to touch base about Beck being an empath. I've never heard that term.
14: It's like a special skill.
13: She goes, I'm with Beck. I'm one step more intense than Beck. If I chew my food on one side of my mouth, I feel sorry for the other side of have to give it a turn of chewing as well before I swallow.
14: That's deeply caring. That's tough. That's where it's really getting in the way of life, isn't it?
13: Chloe, that's lovely. And look, if there's any more people out there with empathy emails, I'd happily read a few more of those. Hey, the other thing I had to follow up on, and because unlike Jacko, when I have a task, I put it front of mind.
14: Absolutely.
13: Do you remember which one it was, guys?
14: Being so distracted making the hats.
13: We had a certain investment opportunity that I was meant to be following up.
14: Oh, yeah, Acai Bowls.
13: It's Acai Bowls.
15: Oh, right, yes, yes.
14: Remember, Jack, you were like, I don't know how to get in on this, but we're going to invest $1,000 somehow in Acai Bowls. Back in the day, that was the amount we invested in 2 bitcoins when we thought they were at the sky-high price of $500 each.
15: Yep. Yes. I hope this is not the same email that you're about to read, but someone DM'd me to say he imports acai and we're right on the money. Acai
14: is in high demand. Send me the $1,000, Jack. I really hope you didn't. Yes. I actually know Mr. Acai. So for $10,000, I could introduce you.
13: So I had someone at the footy the other day say to me, hey, where are we at? What are we investing in? People are chomping at the bit.
14: This could be the next like GameStop here. Like
15: we could artificially pump acai.
14: Yeah. Well, I didn't say that, Jack, but I'm just saying profits could be made.
13: So I went to my finance team and said, hey, can you please look at acai for us and give us a report?
14: We've told you before, we're here for, you've taken one home loan out with us. Please please stop treating us like you're on Succession. We're a mobile banking unit. You can't keep calling us out here under the promise of a new home loan.
16: They came back with no recommendations, right?
14: Yes.
16: And I said, oh, cool, can you just tell me who the major players are?
14: Mm. Yep. Oakberry.
16: This came back. The major key players listed in the Sybury market report,
14: yeah,
16: this is as of this month, are their following companies: Zambazen, Acai Roots, Acai Fruity with a double O-T-Y.
14: Are these shops? No. Or are these like companies that import it?
16: No, these are just, it just says key players. So I guess they're just big acai.
14: They're moving a lot of berry.
16: Yeah. Nativo Acai.
14: Mm-hmm.
16: Acai Exotic. So I suppose that's like a bit more.
14: Seems that if you are in the game, you definitely put the word acai in your name.
16: Mm.
14: Like it's not just like KJL Imports or whatever.
16: This one breaks that. Jamba Juice Incorporated.
14: Oh, see, I reckon they've gone to America because that's the big, that's like America's boost.
16: Mm. Sun Food, Phytonutraceuticals, the Naked Juice Company. None of them we could invest in. They're all private.
14: Yeah. This is the tough game.
16: The biggest publicly listed company that they could find that's invested in acai is the Coca-Cola company.

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2: Haim, last week, the three of us went on a big adventure. 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
2: Prepare the internet to be...
3: We were worried that this would leak because just knowing that out and about in the world were five increasing in size hats, that's a visual that's pretty tough to keep a lid on, right? Mm. Doesn't seem to have leaked throughout the week, which is amazing.
2: Astonishing, really.
3: And we're able to now bring you the audio of what we did right after we recorded the show last week. Me with a bag. One, I put hat number one on and I had the four other hats in the bag and we decided we're going to go to a cafe. And as the waiter or waitress keeps returning to our table, that is when I will put the increasingly bigger hats on until until the comedic tension is just so huge that the place erupts as she goes, hang on, or he goes, what is going on with those hats, man?
2: Yeah.
3: And then we have we're professionals at this, don't feel bad, we do this for a job, we actually used to be on a show called Rove.
2: Yep.
3: This is in our blood, yep. We can't not prank. So armed with the props, the handmade props, the hand-stitched props that you kind of can't go wrong when you have quality like that, but you still have to pull it off.
2: Yep, we'll put the video up straight away on hamishandy.com or any of our social pipes. But
3: don't watch it if you work at a place where you're not allowed to scream with laughter.
2: This is how it went down.
4: It actually looks okay.
5: We just ran into a listener of the show, Chris, right?
4: He didn't say anything.
5: Having a chat, and I was like, oh my God, he hasn't gone. What have you got on?
6: What's the silly hat? Yeah, that's good.
5: He just thought I was wearing a denim bucket.
4: Yeah.
5: And so when we said to him, we said, hey, you know, you're listening to the pod, five hats, And I was looking at his eye, he goes, my God, is this hat number one?
2: Yeah. He said, what number hat is this?
5: What's one, mate? Well, you're not across the prank. You have to start at one. You have to start at the cool hat.
2: Yeah, okay, so we'll go in, we'll take a spot. Where do you want to position yourself?
5: Here's the thing, guys. Okay. You boys just need to play it cool, okay? Because when I start changing hats, it's going to be his funny.
2: Yes.
5: Your job is to play it cool. Get all your laughs out. Your job as prank accomplices is to you set the scene, because once that brim starts getting down over my face and I can't see anymore, I'm trusting you guys are out there
2: being normal.
5: Being like playing a straight bat.
2: Yeah.
5: What we're going for here, like, ideally, is a saucer drop.
2: As in, like, they're so in shock. That's such a... what's happened to the hat?
5: Drops
2: a saucer. That'd be amazing.
5: We might not get that. I want everyone to be ready.
2: Okay.
5: If we don't get that, we're going to get...
2: What's a success, then? An inquiry?
5: You'll know.
2: A smirk?
5: You'll know.
4: Okay.
5: You'll know. I think it'll be pretty clear when the prank has been executed.
2: Okay.
5: This is fun.
2: This is so fun.
5: This is what you do it for.
2: Yeah, good luck, everybody.
5: Good luck.
3: We made our way into our local, very trendy Melbourne cafe, wearing hat number one. No one blinked an eye, and we were seated by the very hospitable Mattia and Mia, two unsuspecting waiters who were about to have their day and world rocked by comedy.
2: Thank you.
7: Hi there, what's your name?
8: Mattia,
7: Andy.
5: Hey, Mattia, how are you going?
8: Good.
5: Yeah. Thanks, man.
8: You guys are starting for coffee?
5: It's like I got this hat, it's pretty sunny. I'd love a macchiato, thanks.
8: Yeah, macchiato.
7: Mm-hmm. I'll do a hot chocolate, thank you.
5: Beautiful day.
8: Yeah.
6: I'll get a hot chocolate too, thank you.
5: We might order food later, we'll have a think.
7: Yeah. Okay. And what's your name?
9: Mia.
5: Hi, Mia.
7: Okay.
5: Thanks, Matisse.
7: Thanks, Mia.
5: Thank you. Okay, we've had number one. Is that number one?
7: I think that's number one.
5: Yeah.
7: Okay, go for it.
5: That's number one. Okay, quick as he can.
6: They're not looking.
2: He's dropped it on the ground. He's bending up, picked up the hat one, and now he's actually come back with a spot.
6: Oh, brilliant.
2: It's brilliant.
7: It's great.
5: I know.
2: I can see some staples because of the way it's...
5: They're not looking for the staples.
2: Yeah. Now, this is important, Jack, for you and I to not laugh.
6: I find it really hard instructions to be normal.
2: Mm. Be normal.
6: Don't you find that hard? All of a sudden, I'm second guessing everything I do is normal.
2: Yeah. I've seen you, like, pick up the menu and...
6: I'm like,
2: don't worry, you would pick up the menu
5: and look at... You keep mumbling rhubarb. You're not a background
6: like extra. My, honestly, like, I feel like I should play.
2: Hamish has got hat number two on. I'm going to order some food to do it. So we can.
5: I'll also order some food.
2: As Hamish wore hat number two, slightly bigger brim, about 8 centimetres now, we tried to decide what to order. Jack, however, was struggling with the whole inconspicuous prank thing.
6: And do we order what we want, or should we order what our character would want?
5: There's no wrong choices once you're in the scene. Jack, why don't you practice ordering to us so it doesn't sound wooden when you do it?
6: Okay. One avocado toast.
2: Oh, gee, you sound very matter of fact.
5: Oh, and I wouldn't hold eye contact like that. And manager wouldn't kill you.
2: Oh, no, I think I got. I was trying to get the attention of one of the waiters, but I think I got the attention of a third waiter that's not part of
5: our group. We need Matisse.
2: Matisse or Mia?
5: You're not acting cool at all, Jack.
2: Yeah, I think it's Jack or something.
5: You're acting like you're stoned.
6: I feel very uncomfortable with the instruction to be normal.
2: To see if she'd clock onto the prank, it was time to get Mia's attention to order some food.
6: Mia?
5: Behold. Is this how you got back? Doesn't mind the yell.
2: Okay, I called Jack.
6: Wait, so we are ordering now?
2: Yeah, we might order some food if that's okay.
9: It's totally okay,
2: great. What are you giggling for?
9: Just having fun? I always laugh.
2: Okay,
9: good.
2: I'm sorry. No,
5: perfect.
2: I like it.
5: Yeah, great. Perfect.
2: I'll just have chili scramble, thank you, with some avocado on the side, and I'm going to share half of that with a friend of mine.
5: And I'll order the pancakes if I could. I'll also share half with Jack. So I guess he's getting a full meal and we're both getting half.
6: So should I not order?
9: Okay. Yeah, so just those two?
2: Yeah. And you got Hamish's order, didn't you? Yeah.
5: You got my pancakes?
9: Yes, I got them.
2: Okay. Thank you. Thank you. Thanks so much, Mia.
5: Just wanted to make sure you
6: clocked that. She really looked at you.
3: Prank target well and truly acquired.
2: Yep.
3: Now that we were certain Mia had clocked onto the fact I was indeed wearing a hat, it was time for the switch to hat number three. Try to think of this one as a very large, broad-brimmed hat, slightly longer than a cricket brim, but of course with no structural integrity, so the brim just droops down. If you got the right kink in the brim, you could still see out of the hat, and it looked pretty cool, which was probably an issue in this very trendy cafe.
2: He looked like an old woman gardening.
5: Whoops.
2: Maybe he's dropped one hat. He's bending over. Oh my gosh, I've just noticed now that's when he's flipping them around. That's cool, everyone.
6: Maybe put it a bit.
5: How's this guy playing it cool? Put it a bit white, Jack.
6: Maybe put it a bit further back on your head so your eyes aren't so covered.
2: Yeah, that is actually perfect.
5: That's a good idea.
6: The suspense is killing me. I wish you could come back right now.
2: Should we get it back in to collect the menu?
5: Oh boy, here we go. Here we go, here we go, here we go.
2: What do you got there? What's a knife?
9: Oh yeah, it's for the
2: chili scramble.
5: For the chili scramble. That's this man over here.
2: Thank you.
5: And all everything's still good with the pancakes?
9: Yes.
2: Okay. Thanks, Mia. Awesome. Hasn't noticed.
5: I think she's noticed. Okay, let's move to hat number four. This is it,
6: guys.
5: We didn't think we'd get this far.
6: Surely her meter for what's odd in the room is going up and up with every time she
2: comes. Hamish has now dropped hat four and he's back and we can't see his face anymore.
5: Okay, it's all on you guys.
2: Okay, hat four was truly ridiculous. By this stage, it was hanging over Hamish's face entirely and he couldn't see a thing.
3: I could still communicate with the table, though, if I used both hands to lift the brim up from under my chin and I could talk from underneath the canopy.
2: We waited, straight-faced, Jack still shitting himself, for our coffees to arrive. Eventually, Mia and another waitress made their way over.
5: This is an undoubtedly larger hat that I came in with.
2: You can't deny that.
5: I mean, it's the kind of place where you would just not be allowed to laugh at whoever's coming. It's a cool cafe.
2: It's a cool cafe, isn't it?
5: So she's like, hey, man.
2: Should we get...
5: I doubt you're doing a prank, so you must be wearing that for real.
2: Okay.
5: Here we go. Get ready.
2: Hi there, how are you?
10: Good, how are you?
2: Thank you.
10: So, do you have a pathway?
11: Yes, please.
10: Travel down.
2: Thank you.
5: No, that's me, thanks.
10: For you? and then try the tea.
2: Thank you.
3: Jenny in there.
10: Anything else?
5: Could I just also order some ice cream for my pancakes?
10: Yes, you can.
5: Thank you. And everything cool?
10: Everything good.
5: Do you notice anything crazy about this room?
10: Should I?
5: Anything crazy about anyone's hats?
2: Yeah, like my hat, is that...
5: Has Andy's hat changed size?
2: No. And what about Hamish's hat?
5: Has this hat changed size?
10: I like the hat. The hat is cool.
5: But do you notice it's bigger...
10: It gives me a good vibe, yeah.
2: Okay.
5: But do you notice it's bigger than when I came in?
10: Kind of big, yes.
5: It's kind of big.
3: But then
5: look, when I take it off and I drop it and I put it on...
10: Okay.
5: See how big the hat is?
10: You got two of those?
5: I've got five. Thank you so much. We are professional pranksters. We go around and we haven't done it for a while, but we do professional pranks like this. So
2: and this is one of our best.
5: This has been a few weeks in the making, and it took a little while to get you there, but no.
10: Right off the prank.
5: Yes, we appreciate you being such a satisfying victim.
2: Mia, just if a quick post-prank survey, on a scale of like 1 to 10, how shocked are you?
10: 10 out of 10.
2: Oh, yeah.
5: Unconsciously, you did notice, and that's the layer it works on.
2: Yes.
5: I still do want the ice cream.
10: You still want the ice cream?
5: Yes.
10: Yeah. Okay.
5: And you know what? I actually promised that hat to someone. I know you can have that hat.
10: Really?
5: Yeah. That's yours.
2: Okay, thank you.
10: Thank you so much.
2: Thank you, man.
10: I appreciate it.
2: Where are you from, Mia?
10: Germany.
2: Germany.
5: Das ist sehr funny.
10: That was right.
5: Bitte schön.
10: Dankeschön.
5: Bitte schön.
2: Thanks, man. Enjoy the hat. Handmade.
3: Oh, yes. Okay, another successful prank. For the record, I'm 100% certain that Mia knew she'd been pranked once she fully understood what was going on. And no doubt, this will be a day she will never forget. 10 out of 10, boys. Another prank victim.
2: Congratulations, guys. Yeah, well done.
5: No, well done to you guys. You know, I thought we just had to pull the ripcord at the end.
2: Oh, yeah, no.
5: And when she realised that she noticed, how much did we get her?
2: Oh, it's huge. When she realised that she should have noticed.
5: That was magic. That's what you get into the prank game for. Maybe we're back.
2: Yeah.
5: Hamish and Andy. Mm. A new original pranksters. And you.
11: 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The Hamish and Andy podcast. And for more of the boys, search Hamish and Andy on Listener.
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12: Your four-day forecast for the Mallee, chance of frost this morning, clearing to a sunny day today with light winds throughout. Tomorrow, mostly sunny winds east to northeasterly up to 20 k's throughout the day, heading for 30 degrees. Friday for the AFL Grand Final, public holiday, partly cloudy, light winds and 31. Saturday, partly cloudy, top of 31 degrees. Around the Mallee today, we're heading for a top of 25 degrees.
3: Holtz Isuzu Ute 2025 model clearance on now.
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12: Right now, it's 4 degrees.
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15: Ahoy to my septicemic, Hamish.
16: Ooh, that's bad. That's not a compliment.
15: No.
16: That's blood poisoning.
15: Ahoy to my bubonic.
16: Oh, they're plagues.
15: Yes. And I'm pneumonic.
17: How do you differentiate a plague?
15: Bubonic plague is caused by bacterium.
17: Yep.
15: Flu-like symptoms. Septicemic is a systemic disease involving infection in the blood, as Hamish just said.
16: Yeah, had it in my ankle earlier this year.
15: Yeah.
16: Shout out to antibiotics. Appreciate you and what you have done for us.
15: Probably got bitten by an infected flea.
16: I didn't.
15: Always.
16: I had an open wound in water. And I actually had an open...
15: Well, you just snuck in, I reckon.
16: I might have got done by an aqua flea, but I had an open wound that I then was taking to harbour beaches in Sydney to, under my assumption...
15: Yeah, salt water.
16: Salt water kills germs.
15: Yeah.
16: And then I went to the doctor and I went, why is my ankle so puffy? She went, oh my God, it's gone septic. That's poisoning. It's got into your joint. I'm glad you got onto this because you can die from this.
15: Well, it's always fatal unless untreated.
16: Yeah.
15: Oh my God.
16: Well, it's one of those ones where like 100 years ago before antibiotics, you're dead from a scratch.
15: Yep.
16: There's just 100, or you're losing your leg.
15: Yep.
16: Week of antibiotics, good as gold. But I went to the, I was like, I can't believe it's got infected. Like, I did get this kind of, I was on the top of my, where the foot hits the ankle on the top side.
0: Yep.
16: So yeah, I had this skin come off, but I've been going in the ocean to wash it out. You're like, don't go in the ocean. That's filthy.
0: Oh, I would have done the same
16: like,
0: thing.
16: No, it's not. It and then so I go, no, because, and I just realized this is my error. I was about to say, my dad told me. And I was like, uh-oh. This is one of those things that Noel's put in my head from a kid.
0: Yeah.
16: As soon as you get a cut, go in the ocean.
0: Wash it out.
16: You'll never need a doctor again. Just go in the ocean for every kind of cut or abrasion, and it got infected from that.
15: Jack's the most famous of us.
16: The bubonic plague.
15: The bubonic, yeah. Black Death back in the 14th century. Took out 50 million people.
0: Sorry about that.
15: Yeah, thank you for the apology.
16: seemed a bit casual.
15: And then mine's more of a lung infection. You know, shortness of breath.
16: Yep.
15: Yeah. Good fun start. Ahoy also to Kurt from Perth, who used the very easy to use system, hamishandy.com, to tell us what he's been up to.
14: Ahoy, Hamish, Andy, and little boy Jack. It's Kurt from Perth here.
16: He's just a little boy.
14: On the weekend, I drove off from home and left a basket of pegs on the back of my car, which has now been strewn all over the road, and I've lost them. Couldn't find them, so now I've just got a bunch of pegs sitting on the ground at home. Don't have a peg basket. Just hang up my washing with the pegs, throw them on the ground afterwards. Fast and loose, baby.
16: Fucking upset Andy in there.
15: Grab another basket, babe. Grab another peg basket.
16: If time permits. That's that. In my head, that would be the thing, just to go, who's leaving the house to go on a peg basket mission? If I remember when I'm near the peg basket store to get one, maybe I'll get it, but unlikely you're ever getting another basket. Yeah. And look, he's got a system that works. He knows where the pegs go. They go on the floor.
0: They go on the ground.
16: I was going to say, this must be so confusing for our listeners, yep, because we are known for announcing grand plans with short timelines that then get too crunched, peter out,
0: yep,
16: and we're not able to achieve what we were hoping to achieve.
0: Mm.
16: Here's one thing we gave ourselves a 2-year breathing period on. We should have been feet up for 6 months.
15: Well, what I'm thinking is we go feet up after this week, what? Right? Because
16: it's been down. It's not
15: going to be a peter out. We've got a 2-year timeline. We're not going to talk about this for a while, but I've got this update for us. First of all, where we left things, we were going to get a note to Jim Chalmers, the Treasurer of Australia, to his hairdresser, who would then pass it on. It had to be on a card that couldn't be reusable, so he couldn't use it. So it wasn't, couldn't be interpreted as a gift, because we don't want to be a bribe. I did send off the note.
16: Great.
15: I wrote it from Hamish, Danny and Jack. This is what I've written, guys. Hopefully the tone is correct. Hi, Jim. Please enjoy this card that can't be reused, so it cannot be deemed a gift. Hence, it can't be construed as a bribe. Hope you're enjoying your...
16: Just don't even say the B word to a politician.
15: Oh, it's already sent.
16: I say that's fine. Let's keep going.
15: Then I tried to just buddy her up a little bit. Hope you're enjoying your haircut. That style you've chosen really suits you. And I think we'd agree that it does.
16: We did agree. I think we did agree that it was it was either the hairdresser or him or them in collaboration had come up with a good look.
15: Yes. Anyway, it'd be great to be on a dollar coin. Cheers. Hamish, Annie and Jack. So just...
16: Yes.
15: Pop that so
16: there
15: were,
16: I guess it has a bit of assumed knowledge maybe built in there, like it
15: or not. Like it would be just cool to be on one. Like
16: he's planted, he's been inceptioned. There's no two ways about that.
15: So that's with his hairdresser now. He didn't come in last month, but I did notice at budget time he had a haircut.
0: You reckon? So he wouldn't go into the budget.
16: I would say he could have a Canberra emergency person. Remember how we were saying this?
15: That's true.
16: This is a very in-touch move from him in his electorate to go and sit in the chair, gas bag in the salon, find out what's going on the streets. But he might have, people that go, listen, let's give you a little snip. This is your biggest gig of the year.
15: Yep.
16: Budget time. Where did we land? Did we talk about going for the coin?
15: Mm.
16: Did we talk about paying for the coin? Ourselves?
15: Yeah.
16: Yeah, right.
15: Like we can do that, I think. I mean, I think I just want to know the minimum run. Because unlike the pizza lotto hats, that was too big.
16: It was 16 million, wasn't it?
15: Let's pause this conversation and come back to it, because I want to throw something else at you.
16: Okay.
15: Comedian and friend of ours, Troy Kinney, He texted me yesterday.
16: Yep.
15: He said, bought something with cash for the first time in years and got this dollar back in change today. They can't be serious.
16: Don't tell me it's us.
15: I've just said
16: little beauty. That's why he's being quiet. He wanted to surprise us. That is so nice, Jim.
15: Yes.
16: That's so nice. And with all the budget stuff he had to organise too.
15: Sadly,
16: that's
15: not
16: impressive.
15: Us. I've just texted you the same picture that Troy sent me.
0: All right. It's a. Is it the ice Vovo?
15: Yes.
0: It's a biscuit.
16: Vovo.
15: It's
16: biscuit.
15: It's just a biscuit.
16: It's literally done to it too, because they realise it's so it's not there's not enough visual excitement with a biscuit. It's a biscuit with like a swirly design behind it.
15: It's literally a biscuit on a coin. It just says $1 iced Vovo. That's what it says.
16: Is that counterfeit? It does. It's that not doesn't counterfeit. Look like Australian money.
0: No, I know what that is. I know what it is. They did a series of A to Z. Australian icons, and I guess it was hard to come up with.
16: No, that's the eye. See that bar? I was like, "What's that bar doing there?"
15: I thought it was for
16: that's
15: one.
16: That's an eye.
0: No, that's an eye.
16: That's an eye.
15: See, come on,
16: come on.
15: They're carrying on
16: so
15: about
16: you guys
15: how
16: admit you admit that sometimes you just don't know what to put there.
15: Like they carry on about how prestigious this is, and they've just put a biscuit on it.
16: Although here's the worry: if they're doing so like iconic Australia stuff. You know, like, because I'm like, what else would you do for I? Ian Thorpe springs to mind, but he is alive. Like,
15: yeah,
16: so okay. That's an it worries me that they would go a biscuit over Ian. over the man that lit up the pool at the Sydney Olympics.
15: Yeah. That is but a worry.
16: Biscuit wins over that. I mean, surely too, if you're giving it to a biscuit, if tea isn't Tim Tam, there will be hell to pay. There will be absolute hell to pay.
15: Can you look up what the...
16: Because Ice Vovo is not our best biscuit.
15: Is
16: K Kingston?
15: Is K Kingston?
16: Because there are several biscuits better than an Iced Vovo.
15: Koala, fair enough. I suppose the koala is slightly more iconic. Gee, it pays
16: fair
15: to
16: enough.
15: Be not that iconic with
16: stitch
15: an obscure
16: up for the kangaroo,
15: letter,
16: though.
15: Doesn't it?
16: Stitch up for the kangaroo.
15: Kangaroo.
16: I know, they're actually on the normal $1.
0: Yeah, so they're on it all the time. They're
16: actually,
0: on it all
16: about
0: the time.
16: About time the kangaroos were given a break.
15: Can you send me the list, Carls?
16: All right, let's just do an absolute speed round, Andy. Ando, you go through speed
15: have
16: round.
15: You gone, Jack, dear?
0: No, Carly's saying they change every year.
16: What else are you putting for H?
15: H. Hamish and Andy.
16: That's all we ask for.
15: Yes, they do it every year. You're Carly spot on. They're doing
16: why
15: it.
16: Why hasn't anyone got onto this? Yeah. Can you just get us last year's
15: or
16: and go
15: P for podcast? Or W for weasel.
16: Can you just go through fast Ando?
15: Yes.
16: You say what it is, and Jack and I will say, do we rank higher or lower than that thing?
15: Oh, for all
16: Hamish
15: of them?
16: Andy podcast, and let's just be brutally honest, do we rank higher or lower in terms of worthiness to be on a coin than that thing.
15: Than the list. Okay,
16: this could come across as a bit arrogant, but I think it's
15: here.
16: Just fair. Try and be impartial, Jack.
0: Yep. Gut feeling like, only.
16: Okay. Gut feeling. They're not trying to be narcissists. We're just trying to get an understanding of what you got to do to get on the coin. Go.
15: A is three people holding banners that say Aussie, Aussie, Aussie. It's not a thing, really. It's, I mean, are they
0: this
15: saying
0: a popular chant?
15: Are they saying the chant?
16: Fine. Wade into that.
15: Yeah.
16: Fine.
15: B, book, B, bush rangers.
16: Well, that is iconic Australian, yeah, okay. But I'm pretty sure Ned Kelly would have got his own coin before. So have we covered off on them?
0: About them being bad guys.
16: They are bad guys. Let's not forget they did steal and kill people. So, Jack, name the other four in the top five bushrangers of all time.
15: True.
0: Well, I suppose he had some brothers.
15: Okay, C, cockatoo, will give them that. This is interesting. D, Daryl Lee, and they've just got some chocolate.
16: Nah.
15: Nah.

0: Farmers, in general.
1: Love Farmers.
0: Love Farmers. G, Great Ocean Road.
2: Yeah.
1: It wasn't good. I suppose it was. Wasn't it a big, like, civil project that got everyone together?
0: This is the one that we
3: could be on.
1: So it's basically, this is us versus them. Yeah. Us versus them.
0: Huru, with a guy waving.
3: Oh, that's so bad.
1: In hell.
2: No.
1: Huru. If it had been Hoodoo Gurus, yes, they're better than us.
0: They're a great band.
1: Great band. Not Huru.
0: Huru. Wow.
1: Look, and here's the thing. Nothing really against Huru in isolation. If someone says it, that's great. But as evidence that there's room for 1 year to give us a slot in the H's, that tells me they've been struggling for H's for a while.
3: I got another idea. Surely they're running. What do they do for X?
0: X. Great.
3: Because they go, like, that's the hardest.
1: That's always. And you look in any kid's book, and just before you turn the page, you're like, well, we're about to see a bunch of xylophones and X-rays here.
0: It's Crux. C-R-U-X.
1: Okay.
0: Which is more commonly known as the Southern Cross. Well, I think they've invented that.
3: Okay. So what if
1: I mean, this poor barrel, it's being scraped so hard.
3: What if we have two people bowing across each other that makes the letter X?
1: Jack.
3: All right. Because we know they're going to be desperate for X. It's almost impossible to fill.
1: That is a great plan X. Yeah. Like, that's a great second. So if you're not giving us H, what if we made our bodies into an X?
0: That's a great plan, Jacko. Yeah,
1: really good. The weasel, don't you think the weasel won't be in there? It'll just be much smaller so as not to distract the eye. But a very selfless weasel plan too, that's reduced it to two people.
0: I like that. It's like, and the X, it's like the seat at a concert that you can't sell. It's like behind the scoreboard or something. No one wants it. Let us have it.
1: They're going for words that have X's in them.
0: Yeah.
1: Exactly. Like, you know, if they're going for, like, Nicole Kidman for X, she's Tom Cruise's X. Like, we're getting pretty desperate.
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2: Ando, This morning we went out, took the recording equipment out because we needed to record a special skill that had been previously nominated. People might remember Olivia. Mm-hmm. She is a treadmill enthusiast. Well, we assume she's a treadmill enthusiast because she spends a lot of time on the treadie, and she realized she covered up all the screens, all the digits. She had a knack for being able to feel out distances. So her challenge to us was,
3: you put me on a treadmill.
2: No, she's like, you put me on a treadmill and you can set the speed. Like, obviously don't set it at 50 kilometers an hour. You set it at a reasonable human speed and tell me the distance you want and I will run. I'll like let the treadmill, also the hard part is the treadmill has to get up to that speed too. So it's not like, it's not going. There's also that variable bit at the start. I'll run at that pace and I'll try and land it exactly on the distance. We're like, okay. This requires some seeing.
3: We're going to give her three attempts, and she was allowed 60 meters of error total.
2: Across the three attempts. So the beauty of that being, if you nail the first two, you know, you've got 60 up your sleeve. You know, we all know how it works. So she came in from a small town called Blaney. Tough commute. She was very tired. Cheapest available was not kind to her, but it doesn't matter. The adrenaline of race day pumped her up. We went out. We saw her this morning.

0: this is very exciting. We're on site. We're looking at a treadmill. And Olivia's with us.
1: Ahoy.
2: Ahoy, boys.
1: Ahoy, boys. Understand. I mean, we're here for some running, but you've had quite the runaround today already, haven't you?
2: Yeah.
1: Cheapest available, always not the most reliable.
2: I literally was getting texts at midnight, 2 a.m., 3 a.m.
1: Yeah.
2: Was on the phone to Rex at 6 a.m., but, you know, it's fine. It's all good. It's what we do.
1: Yeah, they do biggies.
3: They
1: didn't say when they do them. Just said that they do them.
0: But you're here now.
2: Yes.
0: Clear of mind.
2: Yeah, very
1: good.
2: Okay.
1: What I love about this special skill is everyone's been on a treadmill and they're notoriously not the most entertaining machines, although these days they put Netflix and stuff on them. But there are games you find to make the time pass if being on a treadmill is your kind of thing. What you're able to do is wonderful. I think we all understand how hard this would be. We're going to start you from a standing start, so the treadmill's at zero. We all know when you go on the treadmill, it obviously has to warm up. It can't go straight into running at 10Ks an hour. The rules are simple. We get three distances and we nominate the speeds at which you have to hit those distances, and you're going to stop the treadmill as close to bang on the distance as possible.
2: Yeah.
0: You've got 60 metres to use up total.
1: Yeah, a variance.
0: Across,
1: yeah.
0: Like across the three goes.
2: Mm-hmm.
1: Yep, 60 error metres.
0: How do you feel about this particular treadmill? Is it one you're used to?
2: No.
0: Ooh, foreign game.
2: In Blaney, they're not as flash as this.
0: Right.
1: This is flash. Where's Blaney, this flash exactly?
2: Near Orange and Bathurst.
1: Yeah. That's, so, I would have thought that's decent treadmill country.
2: No, they're okay, but yeah, no big screen or anything like this, but should be fine.
0: So this is a city treadmill.
2: This is a city treadmill. This is a Melbourne treadmill.
1: Must be nice.
4: Sorry, guys. The treadmill I've been using has a bloke called Darren and a chalkboard, and he writes the distance down. That's how I'm so good at guessing it. I didn't know you could do it digitally.
2: Yes.
0: All right, Liv. Well, I think within 60, obviously it's a coin.
2: Mm-hmm.
0: Are we going to say within 10 metres of total distance, it's an 8-coin coin here? 5 metres.
1: All right, if you get 10 metres, because it has to go in increments of 10.
2: Yeah, 10 metres.
1: If you can get all three and only use 10 metres of error, that's 8.
0: Okay, coin.
1: I want to start things off with 200 metres at 7 kilometres an hour.
2: Mm-hmm.
1: Right, sound good?
2: Yeah.
0: Go ahead.
1: So we're going to start the workout.
0: Three, two, one.
1: I'll set the speed.
0: It's up to 6, yeah.
1: It's up to 6.
0: It's the warming up. She's doing that weird thing where you have to walk a bit.
1: Yep, you set it.
0: And now she's off to 7.
1: There it is. Okay, now, just for people wondering, we have the distance covered on the screen. I'm peeking through the edge.
0: Yep.
1: So I can see the distance. The only thing that Liv can see is her speed, which is 7 kilometres an hour.
0: Yep.
1: And time elapsed.
0: Gee, it really takes us time to get going, though, doesn't
2: it?
1: Yeah. Is this 7Ks an hour? It's a fast walk. So. Yeah, it is.
2: Yeah.
0: It's 7Ks. Gee.
2: It's an awkward bit between a walk and a run.
0: Power walking her way. How many metres are we going here?
1: 200.
0: 200 metres.
1: I want to let you focus, Liv.
0: Yes.
2: Mm-hmm.
0: Okay, she's focused. Aim, don't give anything away.
1: No, I'm just saying, do you want to pause?
2: I'll just hit this red stop.
1: Yeah, that should do it. So Olivia, going completely by feel, power walked her way to what she vibed out to be 200 metres.
0: An awkward, fast walk.
1: The slowest speed you'd ever see an athlete and the top speed you used to see John Howard walk at.
2: Stop.
1: Wow, that was so good.
0: Oh, 0.19.
1: And I reckon if you could take that to a next decimal place, it'd be like 0.194.
2: I reckon that if I hit play, it would bang go to 0.2 like that.
1: I reckon it would.
2: You really
0: can't stop that.
1: You can't, because I saw it go to 0.9 and I was like, oh, hold it. And then she said, but gee, that is really good.
0: And she remained focused.
1: When I was trying to
0: describe that it was a similar walk to when there's no running in a pool, but the water slide's open.
1: Yeah.
0: Okay, she's used 10 of her allotted 60. Ham, what are you going to put in next?
1: Let's go longer distance.
0: Mm-hmm.
1: 610, top speed. 610 metres at your top speed of 10 kilometres an hour.
0: Did you think
1: starting from a standing start? So again, there's the variable.
2: How's when I was training hard because got two little kids, but I was like, they won't make me run further than 200, I don't reckon.
1: We've got them.
2: And I thought, there'll be one walk in there. There'll be a five or a 6.
4: I believe in you.
2: All right.
3: So now it's an endurance challenge.
4: 3, 2, 1.
2: 10 k's an hour and how far?
4: 610.
2: 610 metres. Okay.
3: Hamish working his way up to 10 kilometres an hour. Huge. 610, did you say?
4: 610.
3: People would think that that's a little unfair of us, considering we're actually making it.
4: I mean, it's not.
3: We should have had it set out.
4: Like, I haven't asked her to run a half marathon.
3: But my point is, it's not often that we invent the actual challenge after it. Normally people set it.
4: That's true. That's true.
2: 610, you say?
4: 610. Feel it out. How far have you gone now?
2: 80, maybe.
5: Liv was clearly a good runner, and we clearly overestimated how hard it is to run 610 metres at 10 kilometres an hour. The treadmill was going pretty fast, and it was taking a while. How far do you think you've gone now, Liv?
2: Not sure. I'll be with you in a second.
3: Okay, she's just feeling it out. Good.
4: She needs to focus. She's showing no signs of physical fatigue.
3: No.
4: She's chugging
3: very
4: along.
3: Fit woman. I would have had a break, I think.
2: Stop.
3: She stops.
4: Let's have a look. 580.
3: Ooh.
4: Okay, you've used another 30. You've used 40 from your...
3: 40 of her allotted 60.
4: Your error bucket. You need...
2: You've got 20 left.
4: You've got 20 up your sleeve.
3: The confidence of the first one, is that still carrying through, or
2: you'll
3: is it all
2: you'll probably make me run 800 metres now.
3: No, we won't do that.
4: We won't do that.
3: But scale it in between.
4: You generally have 20 up your sleeves, but you have no sleeves. So this is that is the tough thing about this. Yeah. Let's get you... What do you reckon, Ando?
3: I'm going to go 420 metres at 9 kilometres, Ham.
4: I like that.
3: That work for you?
4: Got yep. The tank. Here we
2: what
4: go.
2: Is, what was the sorry?
3: 420 metres.
2: At 9. Okay.
4: Okay.
2: Yeah.
4: Go.
3: Hayne hits the 9 kilometre button straight away. 420 metres she needs. Again, we're through the slow walk. Like the kids are walking to the water slide. Then one of them just breaks the rules and is running.
4: So while we watched Liv smash out 420 metres, the margin of error for her was tiny. She could land no more than 20 metres either side of 420 if she was going back to Blaney with a coin. For those interested in Liv's running style, really good.
3: Yeah.
4: Great biomechanics, great heel strike.
3: She's concentrating. The longer, the harder, you would say, Ham.
4: Yeah, of course. Because if we said go for 10 metres, she's already won.
3: Just stop.
4: The tension in the gym was at an all-time high. Liv was sweaty. We were sweaty. A guy called Derek going for a PB on the leg press was sweaty. He was looking over. Would she nail a coin?
2: Give me a second. Stop.
4: Oh, my God. 420. It's bang
3: She's
4: on.
3: Gone.
4: It's bang on. You finished with 20. You didn't need them. That's unreal.
2: Thanks,
3: how do you feel?
2: Yeah, very happy to be getting a coin.
3: Yes,
4: you should be.
3: So are we, because it's normally failures on this show. It's
2: Will
3: nice
2: it
3: to
2: stop at security?
4: Only if you're going international, because that's when you have something worth more than $10,000 on you. But you can fly domestic with something worth...
2: $8.
4: It's super valuable. There'll be eyebrows raised, but no, look, it's all yours now. Let's do the coin presentation. We'll give you a unique coin number. Keep that safe. For reasons that it's now been many years since we explained why you have to keep your unique coin number safe, but...
3: And how old are your kids?
2: 20 months and just 12 weeks old.
4: Oh, now they're set for life.
2: I didn't birth the second one, my wife did.
3: Okay.
2: One bag of groceries, she takes the next bag
4: that's
2: of groceries.
4: I'm on the treadmill, honey.
2: Everyone's like, 12 weeks? I'm like, yeah.
4: Don't explain it. 12 weeks. I'm out here winning running competitions.
3: I look forward to you explaining to your two little ones exactly what you've done today.
2: Two boys. Yeah.
4: Awesome. Well, mum's been off making that sweet coin.
3: Well done, Liv. Congratulations.
2: Thanks,
3: mate.
2: Boys. Thanks so much.
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2: I'm going to attempt something exciting here with the help of a friend of ours, Mish. Mish, welcome.
3: Thank you so much for having me.
2: Mishy Whitrup, if you can check out Mish, actually. You're a stand-up comic and also a writer on The 100, which is awesome. But Beck and I went and did an escape room recently. Turns out Beck was actually really good at it. And I shouldn't say that, like, actually really good at it, but Elliot, who I did, one of Beck's best friends, and I, we walked out and we both said, we were really surprised with you, Beck. And she said, I was surprised with myself.
4: So if she's ever kidnapped by someone with a flair for cryptic clues, then
2: I won't be worried anymore.
4: She'll do it, guys. She'll be home within the hour.
2: Exactly. And so she was chuffed.
4: Yeah.
2: You know, and so I
4: said, made the mistake of showing an emotion around Andy with a podcast to fill that very week.
2: And I said to a friend of ours, Jess, said, hey, Jess, Beck and I, we did the escape room. She goes, yeah, Beck told me, you know, and she was very good, wasn't she? I was like, oh, yeah, she was.
4: So okay. This is going on the CV.
2: She was, and it should be, because she was, we did a, afterwards, we're going for a drink after, and I said, let's do the MVP. Let's go through all the clues. I think there was 14.
4: Yep.
2: Beck got 9 by herself without any help from us.
4: That's good.
2: I think I got 1, but I think the rest were kind of a group slash the when you're going too long, the
5: well,
2: escape
5: room help.
2: Just gives you a little bit of
4: what help. About the corner? Yeah.
2: Thank you.
4: I wonder if anything's there, like when I'm doing Where's Wally with my daughter. Yeah.
2: I wonder if anything is right here where I'm pointing. Do you think Wally could be there?
4: After about 2 minutes on the page.
5: What theme did you have? What was the?
2: It was called the Abandoned Cabin.
4: Yeah,
2: and it was very scary. Elliot is pretty flamboyant. He got scared at one point and ran backwards into a chest of drawers and badly bruised his back.
4: Jack, when you crinked your neck on the way to the croc tours.
2: So, yeah, there was a fun time was had. We had to fill out a waiver before going. So,
4: why?
2: Well, for Elliot.
5: They don't want to be sued.
2: They don't want to get sued for people getting injured.
4: And I suppose if you never escape, if you die of starvation in there, they're covered.
2: Well, we thought we could have some fun with this, Mish. When you leave the escape room, you realise someone's been watching you the whole time, and they come out and they're always so lovely. No matter how badly or well you went, they go, oh, you guys were so great. Yeah, that one's a tricky one, even though they've had to give you 5 hints for that one. But I bet that they kept directing to Beck going, you were really good. You were really, really good. And again, chuffed. So I thought, Mish, you could come in today.
3: Yep.
2: And we call as if we're from Adventure Rooms in Melbourne.
3: Yep.
2: And you want to offer Beck, we'll go through a little bit, but eventually offering Beck a chance to be on the national championships to see how she feels about that.
4: She's made the team.
2: Right. And if we get to a point where maybe she had to select one, maybe Elliot or I, who would she select? Or even if she wants to choose someone entirely different, be interested to see how she feels about that. Have you got everything you need?
3: I think so. I'm ready.
2: Okay, good.
5: Okay, let's go.
2: Good luck, everybody. I mean, we've practiced 7,000 times. She might pick up on this.
6: Hello,
3: is that Rebecca Harding?
6: Yes, it is.
3: Hi there, mate. This is Michelle calling from Adventure Rooms in Melbourne. How you doing?
6: From where, sorry?
3: From Adventure Rooms in Melbourne. I believe you did an escape room with us a few Fridays back at our Bourke Street store.
6: Yes.
3: Awesome. How you doing?
6: Yeah, good, thank you. How are you?
3: Very well, thank you. So I see here that you guys did the abandoned cabin. Is that right?
6: Yes, that's correct.
3: Amazing. I just wanted to call and say that you were really impressive. We've done so many different escape rooms and I personally haven't seen anyone do it as fast as you. You were incredible. And I'm assuming at this point that you've done plenty of them. But we just wanted to call and let you know that, yeah, you're like the best that I've seen come out of the Bourke Street site in a really long time.
6: Our group.
3: Well, to be honest with you, the two blokes you were with weren't so great. But from what I could see, you were incredible. And look, I got your number from the waiver form that you filled out. And it would be my honour to offer you a position possibly for our national championships team, if you'd be interested.
6: That's so nice. Thank you.
3: No, you're so welcome.
6: Yeah, is it okay if I have a think about it?
3: Of course, you know, have a think about it. Let us know. If you're welcome to bring one of the guys that you came in with as well. You're obviously who we want. You can bring either one. We don't mind. But we would love for you to have a think about it because we really do think you'd be an asset.
6: Thank you.
3: No, you're so welcome.
6: My partner didn't put you up to this, did he?
3: Does he work for Adventure Rooms in Melbourne?
6: No, it's just something you do.
3: Oh, okay. No, this was purely me and Vanessa, who I believe you worked with that night. She was there. She helped you out?
6: Yeah, I think it was Vanessa. She was so helpful.
3: Oh, awesome. Yeah, no, and you're welcome to bring either of the guys that you came with. If there's one that you'd like to pick, you're welcome to pick one.
6: I'd bring my friend Elliot. He was really good.
3: Yeah, amazing. Awesome.
6: Yeah.
3: Well, yeah, look, have a think about it. We're more than happy to call you back another time. But again, we just want to say thank you so much. It really was very impressive. You were the best I've seen in at least 6 months.
6: That's so nice. Thank you.
3: Hey, you're so welcome. Not a problem. Thank you so much for like joining the room. We really loved it.
2: Hey, why would you pick Elliot over me?
6: I knew it.
4: Sorry, Beck.
6: That is so embarrassing.
3: For what it's worth, you really did sound like you were very good.
4: I think it was a good choice, Beck. It sounded like Elliot was the most more of an asset.
3: From what it sounds
6: Andy
3: like,
6: got
3: yeah,
6: one clue. I got five.
4: You got nine.
6: And Elliot got two.
2: Yeah. She remembers the stats. Beck, you were pretty chuffed
6: up.
2: So
6: can you blame me for not bringing Andy along?
4: I've done an escape room with Andy and the boys, and he was what can only be described as overwhelmed.
6: I know exactly what you're talking about.
3: No.
6: If it wasn't for me, he would have never got out. He'd still be there.
4: Maybe there'd be a skeleton scaring the next group of people.
2: All right, Becca. Sorry.
6: That is so embarrassing.
2: I'm not sure if there's a national championship.
4: The good news is a date in your diary has just freed up. You do not have to put Nat Champs escape room in.
6: I actually thought that I was going to be like Australia's best escape room.
2: I can tell in your voice, darling.
4: There's still a chance, to be honest.
3: Look, why not? Honestly, like, you convinced me.
4: All right, let's make a pact. There'll be no more pranking about this. Like, Mish is not going to do this again. If you do get another call from Adventure Escape Rooms, that is the real call. I would just hate for you to now actually get selected for the national team and you think it's a joke.
6: And then turn it down.
4: Yes. So
6: that beam.
4: No more from us. No more mucking around.
2: Yep.
4: The next one's the real call.
2: Bye, sweetie.
6: You guys are the worst.
2: Oh, you're the best. Bye.
4: Another happy customer. Fellas, I'm going to mention a couple of our podcasting brethren here, but it's not certainly not a criticism. It's just more of an observation of the way society's moved. Okay. Certainly in the last 10 years, podcasting's obviously become a lot bigger. Mm-hmm. And there are a lot of podcasts where you can learn a lot of things now.
2: Yeah.
4: Like a lot of science and stuff. You've got your Huberman's mm-hmm. and to a lesser extent sort of Joe Rogan's, and people pick up stuff like, you know, great scientific facts. Mm-hmm. And I think it's generally a good thing that everyone's more educated and they're interested and they're like investing in stuff like, I'm going to make my body better. But there is a certain type of person who really ingests a lot of those facts and like doesn't quite remember them all, but it's just like now I feel like I might be a scientist because I've heard like a bunch of different things from different places.
2: Yes.
4: And they're often just quite healthy things. But I'll give you the scenario. I was traveling and I was at a hotel. Hotel had a sauna, mm-hmm. right? It's like, must be nice. It was connected to the gym. Was it? Well, it wasn't the highest end sauna.
2: No.
4: So sliding back to Common Man. After being in the gym, you go into the sauna and there's like three or four guys there. They're traveling. They're from out of town. Mm. English guys. And just sort of sitting quietly in the sauna. But a couple of these gym guys, they'd heard some stuff on podcasts and they were probably in their 20s. They were trading some facts.
2: Okay.
4: And they were doing like, you know, bro, when you wake up, first thing in the morning, you got to look at 20 minutes of sunlight. And you hear that. They're like, yeah, man, absolutely. And I'm like, man, you know.
2: I can do it in 10.
4: Yeah. Well, then it's more like, man, I got rid of, you know, and they quite like, sometimes there's gym people that like to just tell you the stuff they're doing all the time if you're not interested. One guy's like, man, I got rid of my, I just only run bare feet. Got rid of my, any cushioning, terrible for you. It's not how we evolved. Mm. And they're like, yep. The other guy's like, bro, man, absolutely. Like fixed my, you know, hip problems or whatever. Like, yeah. I just run barefoot. He's like, man, we just, like, all this stuff, it's a scam. Like, all the fitness gear, it's a marketing scam. Like, you just have to, like, only be how we evolved. And to a certain extent, I'm like, all right.
2: Did they say this by sitting in a sauna?
4: They're all chatting, right? Yeah, yeah, they're all chatting. Yeah, yeah. So, yeah, exactly. But this is the bit where I guess you evolved in a hot environment. Then, and to this point, you're like, whatever works for whoever, that's fine. Then the guy goes, man, this, the alpha dog who's kind of leading all these like big prophecies. This is where I'm like, I think this culture is getting a little bit out of hand. He goes, bro, you know what the biggest scam is? Glasses. Like, bro, glasses to make your eyes better, they make your eyes weaker. Because your eyes get, and then the other guy, bro, exactly, I threw away my glasses. And then he's like, for real, man? And the guy goes, I threw away, now I see perfectly.
2: No.
4: And I'm like, hang on. Now we're veering into like products that do help people overcome something. And then the alpha dog, his main argument goes, man, you don't see birds flying around with glasses. He goes, you don't see any animals wearing glasses. I was like, yeah, well, we don't see any animals doing chemotherapy either, but like we have, like, we don't see donkeys driving cars, but we have seen some, we as humans, we have made some things that benefit us.
2: Yeah.
4: But they were just like, as soon as that argument came in, like, it's not natural. Everyone was like,
2: yeah,
4: 100%. Yes. If it was, horses would wear glasses. And then I would wear glasses if I saw a horse wearing them.
2: Tough for a bird to get glasses though, because there's no nose to like have the bridge.
4: Sure. Even if there were avian optometrists.
2: And I think, aren't their eyes quite wide and for a bird?
5: They're on the side of the head almost.
4: Yeah, it depends if they're true. Like you've got owls who are predators. Like, yeah, I think predators have the front facing eyes, binocular vision, and then the other ones are, the ones that are worried about predators have the side eyes. So even so, I take your point.
2: So the market splits. So it's hard for the manufacturer.
4: Oh, and then how do they pay for them? And so many.
5: How do they even know about them?
4: So many barriers for birds to evolve into a glasses-wearing species. Yes. And then even then, if they wanted them and had the money and could communicate, who's grinding the lenses?
2: Yeah, exactly. The other part is I imagine then they'd have to manufacture a pair of glasses that looks like headphones.
4: For different, well,
2: because
4: you know how
2: their eyes are on the side, it'd come across a top band with two kind of lenses over the side.
4: Yeah. Well, that's it. I mean, that's the thing. It'd be different. You've got horses for courses, you've got glasses, different specs for different birds.
2: Yeah.
4: Like
2: you'd have to
4: adapt to the bird.
2: Yeah. Yeah.
4: I don't think that's the reason that they never evolved to use glasses.
2: No.
4: I think some of them just have bad eyes. They probably would love glasses. That's something I wouldn't mind seeing this guy experiment with a bit more. Leave a selection of glasses out in the wild and see. See if some birds take them up and they enjoy them.
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19: Good morning, I'm Dusty Fitzpatrick. The Reserve Bank warns unemployment might have to rise to 5% to bring down consumer prices and inflation back into its target range. The warning comes ahead of an expected interest rate hike next week. Governor Michelle Bullock said the labour market will need to soften to ease price pressures.
20: An unemployment rate of, say, 4.5% at the moment. At the moment, we think that's a bit tight. You know, between 4.5 and 5 will probably take enough heat out of the labour market that it'll ease pressure on inflation.
19: The Trump administration has issued a rare public rebuke of Australia's proposed digital duty of care, warning the policy amounts to global censorship. Washington claims forcing tech platforms to alter their algorithm threatens protected speech and has called on the Albanese government to exclude US social media platforms from the rules. Australia's diesel stockpile has fallen by 20% to a 31-day supply as storage limits hit full capacity. The federal government has paused its subsidised fuel shipments while global oil prices surge past $100 a barrel. The superannuation industry has hit back at a proposal to let home buyers use their super as collateral for a mortgage. Liberal Senator Andrew Bragg says it would give people access to home loans without directly withdrawing from their retirement savings. The proposal is not official opposition policy. Super Members Council Chief Executive Misha Schubert says the money needs to be left alone.
21: Around 80% of Australians say super is going to be absolutely critical for their income in retirement. And that Australians are really clear that super's got one job and that's to be their income in retirement.
19: A woman's been charged with the murder of her child in the New South Wales Blue Mountains. Police say she stabbed her three children in the car before turning the knife on herself. A 5-year-old died at the scene while two others are in hospital in a critical but stable condition. The 42-year-old woman is also still in hospital. Victoria Police is investigating after shots were fired at a man from a vehicle in Melbourne's north. The 28-year-old wasn't physically injured in the incident at Greenvale. Officers have been told the man was getting out of his car when the shots rang out. And Australian children's author and illustrator Terry Denton has died at the age of 76. He's best known for the popular Treehouse series. Checking the markets, the Dow Jones is trading down 168 points. The Nasdaq is trading up 108 points. One Australian dollar is buying 71.14 US cents.
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19: Brisbane Lion Lachie Neal will miss Saturday's AFL Grand Final against Fremantle after his ban for striking was upheld. Jack Fenwick reports.
14: After over 2 hours of submissions and over 2 hours of deliberations by the tribunal, Lachie Neal has failed to overturn his suspension. The 33-year-old hit with the ban for an off-the-ball strike on Hawthorn's Jack Ginnivan in Saturday's prelim final. It will be his first suspension in his 320-game career, and he comes ahead of one of his biggest. Neal will now watch his former side Fremantle and the side he won the past two premierships with battle out for history at the MCG. The club can appeal. Jack Fenwick reporting.
19: Fremantle coach Justin Longmuir has been named the Coaches Association Senior Coach of the Year, and Roosters halfback Sam Walker has been named at halfback for Friday's NRL preliminary final against the Dolphins. That's the latest news and sport.
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25: Your 4 day forecast for the Mallee, chance of frost this morning, clearing to a sunny day today with light winds throughout. Tomorrow, mostly sunny, winds east to northeasterly up to 20 k's throughout the day, heading for 30 degrees. Friday for the AFL Grand Final, public holiday, partly cloudy, light winds and 31. Saturday, partly cloudy, top of 31 degrees. Around the Mallee today, we're heading for a top of 25 degrees.
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25: Right now, it's 4 degrees.

0: The Central Murray Grand Final has been run and won. Now, who will win the AFL Grand Final? Tip it and you'll win it. Yep, it's back again with another Weber Barbie. Meat and drinks again up for grabs. Let us know your tip when we ask you to call between 9 and 1 this week.
1: In the event of two tipping the same margin either side of the actual winning margin, the lower margin will win. Got that? Good.
0: Thanks to Harvey Norman Swan Hill and the Still Shop in Swan Hill. 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
15: Good morning, Sam College with your local news updates. Local police are investigating an attempted theft from a motor vehicle as well as a vehicle damage incident that occurred in the area last week. Swan Hill Police's Senior Constable Tanya Peters has more details.
16: Between 7pm and 8pm on Tuesday the 15th of September, an unknown person or persons has accessed what's believed to be an unlocked vehicle that was parked in Wood Street in Donald. It appears that the glove box and other areas of the vehicle have been searched, but at this stage it appears nothing has been taken. On the afternoon of Thursday the 17th of September, a vehicle parked in Beveridge Street, Swan Hill, has been damaged by a sharp implement, causing large scratches to the side of the vehicle.
15: And although for many the grand grand final weekend as a time for celebration. Recently released data from the Crime Statistics Agency shows this weekend sees a spike in family violence incidents. On AFL grand final day last year, 315 incidents were reported, up from the 301 the year before. Currently, Inner Wheel Swan Hill are collecting used mobile phones, with volunteer Tracy McLaughlin saying every donated phone can save a life.
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15: Swan Hill Soccer League Club President Ben Muahawe recaps the women's side's historic Football Victoria Greater Bendigo Competition Premiership win from the weekend.
3: Sunday, which is really pleasing for the club, is that we had the Swan Hill women's make it to the grand final against Border Raiders over in Shepparton. It was a massive task to take on the Border Raiders side that just won the title and beat Swan Hill just the other week 1-0. But the Swan Hill women's players were just so determined and were up for it from the start. Yeah, first bit of silverware for the women's team for the club, which is fantastic.
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Let's get the party started. 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This ain't Gucci, this is Prada, darling. 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Great lights, giving you the

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2: 6 degrees in Melbourne, a sunny day, a maximum of 19. It's 6 o'clock. Good morning, I'm Madeline Burke. Lachie Neal has failed in his bid to play in the grand final. Eddie Summerfield reports.
3: Challenging a one-match ban for a gut punch on Jack Ginnivan, Brisbane's case was threefold, arguing it wasn't a strike, rather a bump or body check. Impact was low and not medium, and Lachie Neal's exemplary record of not being suspended in 320 games should be taken into account. The Lions challenging the tribunal to find a single frame of the vision that shows the Lions midfielder's fist in Ginnivan's abdomen. But after 4.5 hours, the tribunal deemed the strike intentional, upholding the one-match ban. The Lions can appeal the decision, and if that's unsuccessful, Lachie Neal will miss Saturday's grand final against Fremantle. Eddie Summerfield, Melbourne.
2: A man has been targeted by a gunman outside a home in Greenvale. It's believed 6 shots were fired at the 28-year-old who was getting out of his car on Galileo Place around 6 last night. The man wasn't injured, but the gunman and two others sped off. The same home was targeted a few weeks ago with the firebombing of a car parked in the driveway. The Royal Children's Hospital will have 20 new emergency beds ready in November, but says it won't have the staff to open them. A leaked memo from the hospital's emergency medicine director claims the state government rejected a request for extra operational funding despite record numbers of 6 children flooding to the health service. The memo, obtained by The Age, says staffing shortages are already affecting the standard of care the hospital can provide. A woman is fighting for life after she was thrown from a vehicle that crashed and rolled at Thomastown. The woman was a passenger in a car that collided with another vehicle on the Metropolitan Ring Road yesterday afternoon, causing it to roll several times. The driver of the vehicle, a 21-year-old man, was taken to hospital with non-life-threatening injuries and was later arrested. Jetstar staff won't charge customers a host of fees today as part of a union campaign for better pay and conditions. Workers will waive or record a zero fees for excess baggage and seat changes. Australian Services Union spokesperson Scott Cohen says it's not a decision taken lightly.
4: We're pleased it's something that we can do that won't impact the travelling public, but it will impact Jetstar's bottom line and demonstrate to them the value of the work that our members perform day in, day out to keep the company flying.
2: Taylor Swift has announced a new song, her first since her wedding. Patient Zero will be released on Friday. In finance, the Dow Jones is down 153 points this morning, the Aussie dollar buying 71.1 US cents.
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2: The AFL is still weighing up if Fremantle will be able to use Wharfie time. The bells have been rung late in 2 games this season. The Dockers using it to bring the crowd into the game. AFL Chief Executive Andrew Dillon telling Fox Footy a decision on Wharfie time and after goal songs is still being considered.
5: We're just working through the finer details of that with both of the clubs at the moment about, because the grand final, we don't have a home team per se. It's a neutral game. So how those goal celebrations play out, how a potential for Wharfie time might be. We've just got to dot some I's and cross some T's there.
2: In cricket, India has avoided an embarrassing defeat to Japan in a one-off T20, winning by 2 runs, both sides restricted to just 5 overs each. And that's the latest in news and sport.
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7: Good morning, Sam College with your local news update. Two prominent Robin Vale projects remain unresolved as Swan Hill Rural City Council works through separate planning and cultural heritage issues. Daniel Brewer reports.
8: Questions were raised at Council's September meeting about the Robin Vale Hotel demolition permit and plans for stage 2 of the Adventure Playground and an off-leash dock. Dog Park. Council said the hotel's owner had applied for extension to the planning permit, while officers continued working to resolve concerns surrounding the building and site. The playground and dog park project has been paused at the request of First Peoples State Relations, while claims about the cultural significance of a Centenary Park site are investigated. Council said no decision had yet been made. Daniel Brewer, Ace Radio.
7: And in-home aged care continues to be a major political issue, as those that want to stay at home as they age are finding it harder to get the help they require. Ahead of today's Tri-State Regional Aged Care Forum in Mildura, member for the Mallee, Dr. Anne Webster, says the Albanese government is continuing to push for people to move into aged care homes.
9: Aged care continues to be a serious issue and very worrying for people who can't get the support they need to stay at home. Ideally, most people I speak to want to age at home if they possibly can. Hence, we have the Commonwealth Home Support Package, which assists people to get that lower level care. And then you have support at home, which is largely the allied health, nursing, etc. Because people want to stay at home.
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10: Your four-day forecast for the Mallee today: fine, mild and sunny with light winds. Tomorrow, warm and mostly sunny, 30. Friday, 31, partly cloudy. 28 Saturday and partly cloudy. Around the Mallee today, heading for 25.
0: Holt Mitsubishi's 2025 models have to go. 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
10: Right now, 3 degrees.
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13: Gabby.
14: Yes, a bit of a different opener this morning because, hello, it is just me, Gabby. Dan is on annual leave for the day. And I bet we're not the only workplace with some bizarre schedules over the next few weeks, mainly due to school holidays. So Dan is off today. We're a duo tomorrow. Public holiday on Friday. I'm on annual leave on Monday. Then we have a couple days in the studio before we're live from the Denny Ute Muster on Friday, October the 2nd. Whew, lots to keep up with. But right now, this is a band that, at least in my world, came from relative obscurity to viral sensation. This is Temper City Self-Aware on the Morning Crew. It is 6:08.

0: Javai. That is Dasha Austin on the Morning Crew. Just Gabby, it is nearly 6:15. Dan's on annual leave, so reminiscing on a not as bad bit. And if you're in a relationship, have you made the plunge into sleep divorce? If so, you're definitely not alone.
1: More data has been revealed about couples who sleep separately stay together for longer. So more and more couples across Australia, across the world are resisting divorce or sleep divorcing to avoid actual divorce, and the stats are increasing. More and more couples are sleeping separately. This is something that I've pretty much done my entire marriage.
0: Yeah.
1: Right. I never enjoyed sleeping with another human being. I love my wife very much, but I don't like sleeping next to her. And
0: are
1: I know.
0: Are you loud? Are you restless? Is it too hot?
1: Everything.
0: Not enough room?
1: Everything.
0: Okay.
1: I don't know what it is. I just have never been able to sleep next to another person so much so that.

0: just not used to it. I just don't like... It gets to the point of the night where I start counting, being like, I don't check the phone. Please be close to getting up time. I can't be bothered with this anymore. Yeah, I really struggle. But I know you're the exact opposite. You sleep with Trove, even though he's a bit of a tosser and a turner, so to speak.
1: Sometimes.
0: He can have some pretty full-on dreams and talk in his sleep and thrash about. I've heard all the stories. But you keep persisting even though you have a perfectly good spare bed at the other end of the house.
1: No, he's getting better.
0: Okay.
1: But yeah, he used to have some vivid dreams. Like he'd be standing up at the window looking outside being like, they're coming.
0: You're joking. Your husband... You woke up to your husband looking out the window saying, they're coming.
1: Looking out the slats being like, they're coming.
0: What? And you didn't go, okay, I'm out, I'm done.
1: I would just go, there, come back. You get into bed, I give him a cuddle and he'd fall back asleep.
0: They're not coming.
1: Yeah, there's no one coming. Yeah, but he can sit up bolt right sometimes and be like...
0: My God. And you don't think, well, there's a spare bed, especially when for us, I mean, your alarm goes off at what, 3:15?
1: He's not doing that at the moment.
0: You're limited with how much sleep he can get, and then he's sitting bolt upright in the middle of the night.
1: But generally speaking, I sleep better with him in the bed.
0: Yeah.
1: So if I am a bit restless or something, I'll just cuddle him and it will send me back off.
0: Yeah, right, okay, all right.
1: But I don't know.
0: Yeah. I honestly think sleeping
1: separately. We could nearly just be in a single bed.
0: That close together.
1: Yeah, like a koala.
0: Oh, my God.
2: 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Now, who will win the AFL Grand Final? 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
3: 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Got that? 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
2: 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Macca's new cheesy quarter pounder and cheesy double quarter pounder are here, both with a golden cheesy patty. Don't Macca's walk, Macca's run. Hello.

0: baby steps at 6:28. It is the morning crew with Just Gabby. Dan back with me tomorrow. And there's lots of countdowns happening at the moment. Forget about 99 bottles of beer on a wall or whatever it was. It's 99 days until the end of the year. That means 93 sleeps until Christmas, 3 until the AFL Grand Final. And me personally, I'm also counting down for the release of Verity in cinemas next week. So I've finished the book by Colleen Hoover. Yes, yes, he is behind everyone else, but I got there. And I genuinely don't know what to believe anymore. What a mind if you know what I mean. The trailer has been released and it is chilling.
1: You must have questions.
2: Why can't your wife finish her book series?
1: You really want to know? This is Verity.
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0: The sound effects. It's too much for me. So Verity, it is rated R in some parts of the world. I'm not sure about Australia, but it stars Anne Hathaway, who has seemingly had the biggest 2026 of us all. She's been in 5 movies this year. Her 3rd baby is due any day now. Her work ethic is insane. Anne Hathaway does not just watch the clock. So Verity, it's in cinemas next week. And speaking of the clock, it is time for your local headlines on The Morning Crew with Just Gabby.
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15: Good morning, Sam College with your local news updates. New data shows there is a heightened risk of family violence during major sporting events, with Crime Statistics Agency data showing that for the past 2 years on AFL Grand Final weekend, 868 family violence incidents were reported between the Friday and Sunday of each year. Inner Wheel Swan Hill is currently collecting used mobile phones to support people experiencing family violence, with volunteer Tracy McLaughlin explaining where the phones can be dropped off.
16: 3 weeks collection until Thursday the 8th of October. 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
15: Additional locations include Gelati Gelato Bar and Cafe, Better Bookkeeping Management, Madass and the Toolybuck Sporting Club. And in other news, Swan Hill Police are seeking the community's assistance as they investigate two separate thefts in the area. Senior Constable Tanya Peters says the incidents involve the theft of a vehicle and, separately, a boat.
17: At about 1:30 a.m. on Sunday the 20th of September, a 2009 white Honda City sedan was stolen from outside an address in River Grove in Robin Vale. Between Friday the 11th of September and Tuesday the 15th, it appears a 3.8 metre boat that was tied off in the river, off River Road in Swan Hill, has been taken. The boat had a registration number ending in 483 attached to it at the time of the theft.
14: Swan Hill Windscreens, your O'Brien Glass authorised dealer, recalibrating all latest model vehicle windscreens fitted with camera car technology. 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
15: In the wake of the Swan Hill Soccer League seasons coming to a close on the weekend and the junior sides both going down in tough grand final games, club president Ben Muir Howie expresses his pride in the players and coaches that took part throughout the year.
18: The under-14s lost 2-0 to Castlemaine, but they did their best. It was a tremendous way to finish the season, although they weren't winners on the scoreboard, but yeah, definitely a lot of winners out there. So it was a fantastic effort, and congratulations to the under-14s and the coaches, Nathan, Jai, and team manager Gus. The under-16s really put the effort in, and unfortunately it went down 2-1, but yeah, it was such a fast-paced game. So proud of both teams as a club.
15: That's your local news and sports.
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19: Your four-day forecast for the Mallee today, fine, mild and sunny with light winds. Tomorrow, warm and mostly sunny, 30. Friday, 31, partly cloudy. 28 Saturday and partly cloudy. Around the Mallee today, heading for 25.
14: Holtz Isuzu Ute 2025 model clearance on now.
20: LMCT 235.
19: Right now, 3 degrees.
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2: Pretty big difference between the AFL and NRL grand finals this year, and it's all about the music. So while Kylie Minogue is getting ready to headline the AFL grand final, already practicing at the MCG, the NRL has decided to scrap its pre-game entertainment altogether. So this is after talks between Tones and I fell apart. Apparently, the sticking point was her song, Dance Monkey. The NRL wanted her to perform her massive global hit. It was a non-negotiable, apparently, for the NRL, but Tones and I reportedly wouldn't commit to it. Instead of finding another act, Peter Volandis has said the roughly $1 million entertainment budget will be better spent investing in grassroots rugby league instead. So Tones and I is performing at the Denny Ute Muster on the Saturday, October the 3rd. I wonder if she'll perform Dance Monkey there. Also performing at the Denny Ute Muster on the Saturday is Casey Barnes. Made for this, it is the official broadcast theme song for the 2026 NRL season on Channel 9. Surely Casey Barnes would have been a good fit as well. I don't know. Missed a trick. But it's good news for grassroots rugby league anyway. $1 million basically investment. Lachie Neale, though, at the moment will miss Saturday's AFL Grand Final after his one-game suspension was upheld after a marathon hearing at the AFL Tribunal last night. Lachie Neale gave evidence claiming it was a body check instead of a strike, and his lawyers argued his 320-game record without a suspension should count in his favour. The Tribunal, they weren't buying it. So after a hearing that lasted more than 4.5 hours, and that included 2 hours of deliberation, the Tribunal has upheld this striking ban. It's not all over yet. Brisbane is certainly going to appeal this decision with the AFL Appeals Board later in the week. But it's not unheard of for somebody to miss the AFL Grand Final because of a suspension. It's not common, but it has happened before. Speaking of the AFL Grand Final, Wharfie time might not be there either. So the Dockers, it's their trademark activation to rouse fans, to spur on the players. But the venue, the MCG, is meant to be neutral for the Grand Final. So AFL CEO Andrew Dillon is saying, nah, at the moment we're intending to block Wharfie time. Formula One races, they're going to be shorter in 2027, reduced from 305 kilometres to 290. And the Australian Grand Prix will not move dates. It's going to stick with that first weekend of April. There is some uncertainty around the season openers in the Middle East, but the Australian Grand Prix says, nah, we're doing major upgrades to the pit, to the paddock. There's no way we could be ready in March. Also, selfishly, April the 1st and 3rd and 4th or whatever it is, early April, it's school holidays in Victoria. I mean, that facilitates a stronger turnout. It makes sense. And just lastly, what were you doing when you were 13? Australian surfer Leihani Zorich has become the youngest ever under 18 world junior champion. Zorich won the title in El Salvador and is the first Indigenous person to win a surfing world title and the first Australian woman to become an under 18 world junior champ since Tyler Wright in 2010. So go Leihani! Woohoo!
1: The Central Murray Grand Final has been run and won. Now, who will win the AFL Grand Final? Tip it and you'll win it. Yep, it's back again with another Weber Barbie. Meat and drinks again up for grabs. Let us know your tip when we ask you to call between 9 and 1 this week.
3: In the event of two tipping the same margin either side of the actual winning margin, the lower margin will win. Got that? Good.
1: Thanks to Harvey Norman Swan Hill and the Still Shop in Swan Hill. Tip it to win it. 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

0: 6:56 on the Morning Crew with Gabby. Your local national news is up next, where no doubt you'll hear more about Lachie Neale. The marathon 4.5-hour tribunal last night. His one-game suspension upheld, and at this stage, Lachie Neale is missing the AFL Grand Final this weekend.
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14: 6 degrees in Melbourne, a sunny day, a maximum of 19. It's 7 o'clock. Good morning, I'm Madeline Burke. Arsonists have accidentally set fire to their own getaway car during a firebombing in Box Hill South. It's believed three male offenders drove to a home on Duncan Street just after 5 this morning and tried to set fire to a vehicle, but they mistakenly set fire to their own car before they fled on foot. The Air Wing is currently helping officers on the ground searching for those offenders who they believe may be injured and possibly armed with machetes. Multiple shots have been fired towards a man outside a home in Greenvale. It's believed the man was getting out of his car on Galileo Place around 6 last night when around 6 shots were fired from a passing vehicle. The 28-year-old was not physically injured while the gunman fled the scene. It's not the first time the property has been targeted. A parked car in the driveway was firebombed just a few weeks ago. Jetstar passengers could be in for a discount if they're travelling today. Chris McCarthy has more.
15: Workers will not be charging for things like excess baggage, seat changes and late fees as a part of protected industrial action. It comes as tens of thousands travel ahead of the AFL Grand Final and the start of school holidays. The Australian Services Union says the airline has not offered a fair wage increase despite posting bumper profits. Spokesperson Scott Cowan says it won't cause any delays for customers.
16: But it will impact Jetstar's bottom line.
15: Jetstar says an offer it's provided to staff is great for its people while allowing them to keep fares low. Chris McCarthy reporting.
14: Analysts believe Australian fuel prices could surge further as the conflict in the Middle East deepens. Saudi Arabia's east-west oil pipeline is slowly being restarted after drone attacks. Australia's peak medical body argues the country's inability to provide timely access to aged care is leaving patients stranded in hospitals. The Australian Medical Association's inaugural aged care report card has detailed delays in assessments and long waits for residential care. AMA President Dr. Danielle McMullen says urgent action is needed.
17: It's so critical that governments see that aged care is a part of our healthcare system and that delays in aged care are being felt right across our healthcare system, especially in hospitals and most importantly by older Australians waiting too long.
14: In finance, the Dow Jones is down 153 points, the Aussie dollar buying 71.1 US cents.
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14: Brisbane is weighing up an appeal on Lachie Neale's one-match ban for striking. The Lions had tried to argue it wasn't a strike. Instead, a body check impact was low and brought up Neale's exemplary record. Despite the vision also being brought into question, the tribunal found it was a forceful blow. Fremantle coach Justin Longmuir has been named the Coaches Association Coach of the Year. He's told Fox Footy it's a recognition of the Dockers' entire coaching staff.
18: You don't just get to this stage where you win 19 games in the regular season, make a grand final off 1 year of work. So it's a lot's gone into this, and it's taken a lot of people to get to this place.
14: And the 5 suspended Sydney players will reportedly come face-to-face with teammates and coaches today for the first time since the Pullman Hotel incident. And that's the latest in news and in sport.
8: If you're an event organiser or know of an event coming up that deserves recognition and much-needed attention, simply head to our website, mix1077.com.au, to submit your next event. Car started a little sluggish this morning? Don't let it slow you down. 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
19: Good morning, Sam College with your local news updates. Access to in-home aged care continues to be the focus of political debate as older Australians seek support to remain in their own homes. Today in Mildura, member for the Mallee, Dr. Anne Webster will take part in the Tri-State Regional Aged Care Forum. Dr. Webster discusses the purpose of the forum.
20: So the Aged Care Forum is bringing together constituents. So we have 150 people coming. Most are constituents who are going through the heartache of can't get mum into care, can't get dad into care, can't get them care at home, and then providers and doctors, etc. So we've got the forum coordinated. Hopefully we will elicit some good information and be able to prosecute that in policy.
19: And two major projects in Robinvale remain in limbo while the Swan Hill Rural City Council addresses separate planning and cultural heritage issues. Daniel Brewer reports.
21: Questions were raised at Council's September meeting about the Robinvale Hotel demolition permit and plans for stage 2 of the Adventure Playground and an off-leash dog park. Council said the hotel's owner had applied for extension to the planning permit, while officers continued working to resolve concerns surrounding the building and site. The playground and dog park project has been being paused at the request of First Peoples State Relations, while claims about the cultural significance of a Centenary Park site are investigated. Council said no decision had yet been made. Daniel Brewer, Ace Radio.
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1: Local bowls clubs are seeking players ahead of the 2026-27 season, with positions available in the Murray Valley and Northern Playing Area competitions. The competitions will bring clubs from across the region together for another season of pennant bowls, with clubs encouraging both experienced players and those looking to return to the sport. Players interested in joining a team or finding out more about local competitions are encouraged to contact a participating bowls club. With the new season approaching early next month, clubs are finalising their playing lists and preparing for the competition. That's your local news and sports.
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22: Your four-day forecast for the Mallee today, fine, mild and sunny with light winds. Tomorrow, warm and mostly sunny, 30. Friday, 31, partly cloudy. 28 Saturday and partly cloudy. Around the Mallee today, heading for 25.
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22: Right now, 3 degrees.
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0: It's the Mix FM morning crew. 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
26: 7.08 on the morning crew with Just Gabby. Dan back with me tomorrow. Then on Friday, it's a public holiday, AFL Grand Final Eve. And if you're a fan of Nick Dacos, stoked that he finally won his first Brownlow after being runner-up not once, but twice. Well, today's your lucky day. His boots are in the Herald Sun. Tomorrow, you can collect Nick Dacos's kneecaps, his tushy and hips on Friday, his torso on Saturday, and finally, his face on Sunday. A side note about the Brownlow, and literally the medal, the Brownlow medal. And I'm sure there's a historical reason and I will be sounding incredibly naive and a bit daft at the moment, but it's so small. The actual medal, Brownlow medal, is so small, compensated by the thickest ribbon I have ever seen. But I'd be terrified. Oh, my God, I finally won it. And now I'm going to lose it. It's just so teeny, teeny, tiny. Anyway, right now, Olivia Rodrigo, Stupid Song, on the morning crew with Just Gabby. New York.

quarter past seven on the Morning Crew with Jas, Gabby, Dan back with me tomorrow. And it's just 93 sleeps until Christmas. Now, many on Christmas Day will be enjoying ham, playing some backyard cricket, wearing silly bonbon hats. Me? No, not this year. I will be plonked on the couch to relive my childhood watching the brand new HBO TV Harry Potter series being released on Christmas Day in Australia, because what screams Christmas than an orphaned wizard?

0: to feel about it. I'm on the fence. So Harry Potter and the Philosopher's Stone is going to be broken down into a whole series rather than just one movie. Of course, the first Harry Potter movie based off the first book went for about 2 hours and 20 at the cinema, but did have to chop a lot out of the book. So, you know,
1: and that was one of the thinner books.
0: And that way, you're right. That was the thinnest book, I think, actually. After that, they got thicker and the movies got slightly longer, but not too longer. So
1: until the last book where they divided it into two movies.
0: But yeah, this is going to focus, I go on the books, I suppose, go a bit of a deeper dive. The trailer's dropped. It's a brand new cast. Everyone's different. I'm not sure how to feel about it. Let's have a listen.
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3: Big T, lads. How are we feeling?
4: Mr. Potter, I expect you to work hard. Find what sparks your interest. And make solid friendships.
5: Everyone thinks I'm this great wizard. Lucky for us. But I don't really know anything.
6: Let's hope you show some talent on the Quidditch pitch, Potter. You've certainly not exhibited any in here.
0: What are you reckon? What are your thoughts?
1: I think the visuals are stunning.
0: Okay, all right.
1: And it's high production, and it's exciting because it's going to explore parts of the book that the movie wasn't able to. So I'm personally excited. However, I do have some concerns about the casting. For example, John Lithgow is Professor Dumbledore.
0: Yeah.
1: Now, he's 80. Or about that.
0: Yeah.
1: And this series is going to take nearly a decade to push out. They were saying one season per Christmas.
0: Yeah.
1: But with that amount of detail, that's going to be tough. So John Lithgow will be 90.
0: Yeah.
1: We've already had a few Dumbledores.
0: Yeah.
1: I don't know if my heart can take
0: it. Almost a poison chalice being Dumbledore, but that's probably
1: because you've got to be old.
0: We keep picking old blokes to play him, I suppose. If he's 35, it's a bit different.
1: But it's beautiful.
0: Oh, yeah. Yeah. Well, one thing about Harry Potter, which I did actually watch all of the Harry Potters quite recently because my daughter went through a phase earlier.
1: You've gone through all of them.
0: Earlier this year I did, yeah. Through all 8 of them.
1: That's on my agenda.
0: And what you did notice between the first one, which came out in 2001, and the last one, which I think was 2010 or 2011, the CGI and the computer stuff, it looks so much better. The first Harry Potter, like,
1: you could nearly see the strings holding up the candles in the dining room.
0: Looking back, you're like, wow. And some shots, Hagrid's not Hagrid, if you look closely at it. There's a couple of shots where you're like...
1: The CGI glitched a bit.
0: That bloke's not Hagrid in the background. No, what they got, for a lot of the wide-angled shots of Hagrid, they got a tall guy in a Hagrid mask. Because Robbie Coltrane, who played Hagrid, wasn't tall.
1: Yeah.
0: So they got a tall guy with a Hagrid mask on to play the wide shots, but sometimes they accidentally zoomed in a little too close. You're like, well, that's not right.
1: Oh, really?
0: Yeah, but as the series got on, the Hagrid mask got better, so you notice it less and less.
1: Oh, wow. I really want to watch it now.
0: Yeah.
1: Really want to watch it.
0: Yeah, I don't know, because my daughter, who's only 7, she bloody loved the Harry Potter movies.
1: Yeah.
0: You know, even the ones that was 20, 25 years old, she really enjoyed that. And I don't know if we need a whole new series. I'm not sure.
1: I haven't watched the movies in a really long time. So for me, it's new, even though I know the outcome.
0: Yeah, okay. I hope it's good. I hope it's good. I really do.
1: It's actually
0: dropping on Christmas Day in the USA.
1: So
0: that'd probably be Boxing Day here. So, yeah, Boxing Day here on HBO Max. It's going to stream in Australia, which you can get through your Foxtel if you've still got Foxtel. Otherwise, you're going to have to subscribe to HBO Max.
1: Well, that's it. I know what I'm buying my husband and I for Christmas.
0: What's that?
1: Matching Harry Potter jammies.
0: Oh, I thought you were saying HBO Max subscription, but no, you get Gryffindor jammies. Silly me.
1: No, I did the Sorting Hat at Universal Studios.
0: Oh, did you? Yes.
1: I think I was Hufflepuff.
0: Oh, that's a legend.
1: Yeah, and there's a video, and I'm like, yes, and the Sorting Hat's on me, and it's
0: Hufflepuff.
1: And you see my face,
0: what? Nobody wants to be in Hufflepuff or Ravenclaw.
1: I was about 27.
7: 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Yep, it's back again with another Weather Barbie. 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
8: 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Got that? Good.
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0: 7:30. On the morning crew, we just Gabby Dan back with me tomorrow. And Taylor Swift has quietly updated her bio with zeros. So it now says, and baby, that's show business for you. And the O in show is a zero. The O in four is a zero and so forth. So Q, some fan theories. Somebody said the triple zeros, they're going to count up and eventually reveal 007. Taylor Swift is the new James Bond. Another said 000 is Australia's emergency phone number. So clearly it means it's time to panic. Another said, imagine if it just meant out of office, no new music. We do know what the 000 means now. So that's coming up in your trending news after your local headlines.
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14: Good morning, Sam College with your local news updates. Swan Hill Police are again urging locals to be on the lookout for scams after they received another report of a local caught up in a case of deception. Senior Constable Tanya Peters has more.
15: In early September, the victim began chatting to a person on a social media app. They chatted for about a month and the victim felt like they could trust that person. The victim was then led to believe that the person or the male was being held captive and needed cash to be released. The victim purchased numerous gift cards and as requested by the male, only to discover that she had been scammed, losing about $14,000.
14: And AFL Grand Final weekend is typically a time to celebrate, but Crime Statistics Agency data shows it can also coincide with an increase in family violence incidents. The data recorded 315 incidents on Grand Final day last year, up from 301 incidents the year before. Inner Wheel Swan Hill volunteer Tracy McLaughlin says they are collecting used mobile phones to help people experiencing family violence.
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14: Following the Swan Hill Soccer League's women's side's historic Football Victoria Greater Bendigo Competition Premiership win on the weekend, club president Ben Muir Howie talks about how far the side has come over the past few years.
17: And you know what? They so deserve the women's. They've had a fair few tough years going back, say 3, 4, 5, 6 years when it has been really tough, like lack of players and getting beat quite heavily, and the transformation these last 3 years has been tremendous. And to enter the grand final, well, not only to enter the grand final, but to win it as well, is really, really pleasing and something that we want to build on for next year. And I think we want to build our female program and get more junior teams involved.
14: That's your local news and sports.
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18: Your four-day forecast for the Mallee today, fine, mild and sunny with light winds. Tomorrow, warm and mostly sunny, 30. Friday, 31, partly cloudy. 28 Saturday and partly cloudy. Around the Mallee today, heading for 25.
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18: And right now, it's 4 degrees.
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2: Taylor Swift has once again sent the internet into full-blown detective mode, and this time it's because of a bunch of zeros. So she changed her Instagram bio to read, "And baby, that's show business for you," replacing the O's with zeros. And naturally, Swifties started decoding it. Some of the silly ones I saw online was, it's a count-up, and eventually it's going to reveal 007, that Taylor Swift is the new James Bond, or that Australia's emergency number is 000, so panic now. And my favourite is, imagine if it just meant out of office. No new music. But then Taylor Swift has launched a countdown on her website, and it has been revealed what the zeros mean. Her new single is called Patient Zero, and it drops 2 p.m. this Friday. So her first song since she got married. Is that right? I can't remember when the Toy Story one came out. No, I think this is her first song since she's been married to Travis Kelce. So we shall see. So this year, the AFL and NRL Grand Finals are taking very different approaches to pre-game entertainment. While Kylie Minogue is getting ready to light up the MCG, she's already started practicing her performance. The NRL has decided, you know what? We're going to have no entertainment this year. So apparently talks with Tones and I fell apart over one important song, Dance Monkey.
3: So they say, dance for me, dance for me, dance for me, oh, oh. I never seen anybody do the things you do before.
2: So for the NRL, Dance Monkey was a non-negotiable. She had to perform it. But Tones and I wasn't prepared to commit to that. Peter Valandis, NRL boss, said people come to watch rugby league. They don't come to watch a pop concert. So rather than find another act, he's vowing to put that $1 million entertainment budget into grassroots rugby league, which is nice. That is a win, I guess. But it is kind of ironic that Tones and I wouldn't commit to performing Dance Monkey, as it is a song about demanding audiences, and she did perform it at the 2019 AFL Grand Final. But I do wonder if the NRL will ask Casey Barnes. Casey Barnes is also performing at the Denny You Must October 2nd and 3rd. This song of his, Made For This, is the theme song for the 2026 NRL on Channel 9. So it goes hand in hand, if you ask me, and I do wonder now whether Tones and I might stick it to the NRL and perform Dance Monkey at the Denny Ute Muster. We shall see. And at 10 a.m. today, National Trust Tasmania is launching its campaign to bring the BBC's Antiques Roadshow program to Tasmania, and I'm a little bit too excited for this. It is called a roadshow, after all. Tasmania wouldn't be the first time that the BBC has taken the original format overseas, but it's not super common. It came to Australia in 2005, also been to Canada and I think Sweden. But what an addictive TV show it is. And usually the ugliest things are worth the most. So fingers crossed for Tasmania and bringing Antiques Roadshow to them. I would definitely get on the Spirit of Tasmania.

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0: the moon at 7:56. Shut up and dance on the morning crew with Just Gabby. And a reminder, there is no Mad Minute today. It's on a day of annual leave, just like Dan. So Mad Minute and your chance to win a grand will be back again tomorrow. In the meantime, your local and national headlines are up next.
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12: 8 degrees in Melbourne, a sunny day with a maximum of 19. It's 8 o'clock. Good morning, I'm Madeline Burke. Lachie Neal has failed in his bid to play in the grand final. Eddie Summerfield reports.
13: Challenging a one-match ban for a gut punch on Jack Ginnivan, Brisbane's case was threefold, arguing it wasn't a strike, rather a bump or body check. Impact was low and not medium, and Lachie Neal's exemplary record of not being suspended in 320 games should be taken into account. The Lions challenging the tribunal to find a single frame of the vision that shows the Lions midfielder's fist in Ginnivan's abdomen. But after 4.5 hours, the tribunal deemed the strike intentional, upholding the one-match ban. The Lions can appeal the decision, and if that's unsuccessful, Lachie Neal will miss Saturday's grand final against Fremantle. Eddie Summerfield, Melbourne.
12: A gunman is on the run after a drive-by shooting in Greenvale. Around 6 shots were fired towards a 28-year-old man as he was getting out of his car around 6 last night. That man wasn't injured, but the gunman sped off. The same home was targeted in the firebombing of a car just a few weeks ago. The police air wing is involved in a major hunt for 3 arsonists who accidentally firebombed their own getaway car outside a property in Box Hill South early this morning. The males fled on foot as fire engulfed the car on Duncan Street. Police believe those offenders may be injured and possibly armed with machetes. Labor insists all beds will be operational when an expansion of the emergency department is opened at the Royal Children's Hospital. A memo from the hospital's emergency medicine director leaked to The Age claims the Carroll government rejected a request for extra operational funding. It also says 20 new emergency beds ready in November won't have the staff to open them. Health Minister Ingrid Stitt says the government is working to have the adequate staff ready.
14: Yes, they will be operational, and that's the work that my department is doing in close consultation with the Royal Children's Hospital now. We're very proud to support this expansion. We know that it's needed, and when the construction finishes, we'll be making sure that those beds are operational.
12: Donald Trump has repeated a threat to annihilate Iran. The US president presented Iran with a stark choice while speaking at the UN General Assembly.
15: Will a deal be made with Iran that lets them rebuild and create a far greater country than it ever was before, maybe one of the greatest in the Middle East or even the world? Or do I annihilate the Islamic Republic and do it quickly?
12: In finance, the Dow Jones is down 185 points, the Australian dollar buying 71 US cents.
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12: Sydney Swans players are beginning to arrive at the club's headquarters as the Pullman Five prepare to address the squad for the first time. Police investigations into the late season incident are continuing. Zach Merritt has revealed the social anxiety he feels following his failed trade request from Essendon to Hawthorn last year. The NRL boss is defending the decision not to have entertainment at this year's grand final. Negotiations with Australian artist Tones and I collapsed. Peter Volandis telling Today people will come to the game with or without the music.
16: People come to our game for our game, for the entertainment of rugby league, not for 11 minutes of pop concert. If you want to go to a pop concert, you buy a ticket to go to a pop concert.
12: And the winner of this year's Australian Open Golf at Kingston Heath will receive qualification to the British Open and Masters. That's the latest news and sport.
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17: Good morning, Sam College with your local news updates. The future of 2 Robinvale projects remains uncertain, with Swan Hill Rural City Council working through planning and cultural heritage matters. Daniel Brewer reports.
18: Questions were raised at Council's September meeting about the Robinvale Hotel demolition permit and plans for Stage 2 of the Adventure Playground and an off-leash dog park. Council said the hotel's owner had applied for extension to the planning permit, while officers continued working to resolve concerns surrounding the building and site. The playground and dog park project has been paused at the request of First Peoples State Relations, while claims about the cultural significance of a Centenary Park site are investigated. Council said no decision had yet been made. Daniel Brewer, Ace Radio.
17: And the availability of in-home aged care remains a key political issue, with concerns about whether older Australians can access the support needed to continue living at home. Ahead of today's Tri-State Regional Aged Care Forum in Mildura, member for the Mallee, Dr. Anne Webster, says the Albanese government's approach to aged care is putting greater pressure on people who want to remain at home.
14: people don't want to go to aged care. They want to stay home. And meanwhile, the Labor government is absolutely bungling the rollout of support at home. The delays are enormous. People cannot get the care that they need. And particularly in the regions where we all live, the services are not there. So you might be approved, but you can't actually get access. Hence, the Aged Care Forum.
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17: The Murray Valley and Northern Valley playing areas are preparing for the 2026-27 bowl seasons, with clubs calling for players to join their teams. Bowlers of all experience levels are being encouraged to consider taking part in the upcoming competition, whether they are returning to the greens or looking for a new club. The playing areas provide an opportunity for local bowls players to compete regularly against clubs from across the region while remaining involved in their local sporting community. Anyone interested in playing should contact their local bowls club soon to discuss opportunities for the upcoming season. That's your local news and sports.
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19: Your four-day forecast. For the Mallee today, fine, mild and sunny with light winds. Tomorrow, warm and mostly sunny, 30. Friday, 31, partly cloudy. 28 Saturday and partly cloudy. Around the Mallee today, heading for 25.
10: Holt's Isuzu Ute 2025 model clearance on now.
20: LMCT 235.
19: Right now, it's 6 degrees.
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3: 808 on the Morning Crew, and usually we play Mad Minute at this time, but like Dan, Mad Minute is on a day of annual leave, so it'll be back again tomorrow. And if you don't care about money, maybe you care about new music from Taylor Swift. As per usual, lots of clues from Taylor Swift, because she's allergic to just releasing a song without teasing her fans to no end. So Patient Zero, it drops 2 p.m. this Friday. It'll be her first song as a Mrs., and this was her last song as a miss.

0: nearly 8:15 on the morning crew with Just Gabby, and in Dan's absence, he'll be back again tomorrow. I'm reminiscing on a not as bad bit. We're discussing celebrities. Who did you bump into? Where were you? What were they doing? The more mundane, the better. Working 9 to 5,
1: what a way to make a living. And then my brother, who is in his late 50s, went on to say, I once ran into Dolly Parton.
0: I'm sorry?
1: And I said, what? The Dolly Parton?
0: He's never told you this story.
1: Nope. And what? He meant literally ran into Dolly Parton.
0: Where, how, why?
1: So he said it was 1986 or 1987. So he must have been 19 or 20 in that era. And he was in America at a connecting flight to Denver. Had to swap planes at Denver. I've heard that before in the movies, but I never actually heard it in real life. Anyway, so he had a really tight turnaround and tight connection. So he had to run from one gate to the other at Denver Airport to catch his connecting flight. And sort of in the hustle and bustle, he accidentally bumped into this woman, a very small woman, he said, very, very short, with a couple of large somethings and a very, very small waist.
0: Yeah.
1: And he looked, and it was Dolly Parton.
0: She's only 5 foot.
1: Dolly Parton. He said she was tiny.
0: Yeah.
1: And he said, oh, Dolly.
0: Oh, golly, yeah, Dolly.
1: Dolly. And Dolly Parton, even though she'd just been run into, said, ah, so lovely to meet you. And then apparently the security just sort of came in and just took her away from the whole exchange.
0: Wow.
1: So my brother actually met Dolly Parton. He literally ran into Dolly Parton, probably the height of her fame in the mid to late 80s.
0: I don't know how he didn't see her. I know she's quite short, but she's got huge heels, huge hair, rhinestones.

0: 40 years ago. And, yeah, of course, she's passed away now. But, yeah, I thought that was a really fascinating story. And it got me thinking, Gab, 1-300-799-31. Have you just bumped into or run into a pretty major celebrity?
1: Who'd you see where doing what?
0: Yeah, 1-300-799-31. Have you literally bumped into somebody super famous? Airports, I suppose, are a pretty good spot for celeb spotting at different stages.
1: Mine was LA. I didn't bump into her, but I saw her. It was Helen Bonham Carter.
0: Oh, yeah.
1: And I find her fascinating and very eclectic. And she was so eclectic that she was walking the street with odd shoes.
0: She had odd shoes on.
1: Like, if you see her on, like, the red carpets or whatever, she's often got mismatched earrings and very out-there outfits. And I thought that was a bit of a persona. But there she was just walking the streets.
0: Bellatrix Lestrange.
1: Celebrities that you bumped into doing mundane things.
0: Yes.
1: Kate Message.
0: Yep.
1: She wasn't even specific. She saw one of the Home and Away Brax boys, one of those bad boys.
0: I know the one she made.
1: Walking down the main street of Marimbula eating a hamburger.
0: All right. Mundane things. Janet's there. Janet, have you seen a celebrity doing something mundane?
2: I did. I used to work in the pharmacy.
0: Yeah.
2: And this was probably about 30 years ago. Deborah Boone came in. She had been performing in Mill, and I had to sell her something for a sore throat.
0: Well, she needs it. I suppose, as a pharmacist, I guess working in a pharmacy, you know a few things about not just celebrities, but other people when they come in and get things, especially in a small country town.
2: Yeah, that's right, but I haven't had any other celebrities as such, no.
0: No.
1: This wasn't too embarrassing, just ironic.
0: I like it, thank you very much. Tim's there as well. Tim, celebs doing mundane things?
3: Yes, I was just getting on a Jetstar flight back from Queensland, and as you're waiting to get your seat, I saw Andy from Hamish and Andy. He had a cap on and it was pulled down over his face because he probably gets. And I just looked straight at him and nodded my head. And then when I walked past, I said, love your work. Anyway, when we got off the plane, you know, we're hanging around waiting for our bags, waiting. And he actually walked up to me. And he said, oh, thanks for making, you know, not a big scene. I said, well, you know, like, you're just a normal person, really. I said, you're famous, you're a normal person.
0: Yeah.
3: And we spoke for, oh, goodness, heck, it was probably about half an hour waiting for bags to come through. And then remember that show that he had on where someone would tell a really way-out story and they had to...
0: Oh, yeah, you know, they reenacted it.
3: Yeah. I started to tell him about something that happened to me years ago. And he goes, no, don't tell me. He said, because if they ever, you know, revamp that show, he said, we're not allowed to know anything about it.
0: Yeah, right, don't spoil the ending.
3: I said, I'll button my lip. So, he was just a normal guy.
1: Really down to earth.
0: Yeah. Gabby, you worked with Andy for a while, didn't you?
1: Thank
0: you.
1: I did.
0: Yeah, he's a lovely fella. And that's a good story about Andy and also a bad story about our luggage carriers and how long it took for that luggage.
1: Half an hour.
0: Andy must have been thinking, bloody hell.
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14: First morning in my

0: America. And what's also somber? Petrol prices. So unless you've been riding a pushy everywhere, you would have noticed that the prices at the servo keep creeping up. In fact, we're paying the highest prices in nearly 6 months, about $2.30 a litre for petrol, nearly three, sometimes over $3 a litre for diesel. Now, the Coalition wants another fuel excise cut to bring the prices down. Yay! But the Albanese government says that's currently not on the cards. Nay! And when you thought I couldn't make your morning any worse, we're officially in double digits and counting down to the end of the year. And while I'm at it and I enjoy a bit of suffering, it's 93 sleeps until Christmas. Are your local headlines, hopefully with better news, is up next. 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
12: Good morning, Sam College with your local news updates. Crime Statistics Agency data has highlighted concerns about family violence during major sporting events, with 868 incidents recorded between Friday and Sunday during the AFL Grand Finals in each of the past 2 years. Inner Wheel Swan Hill is collecting used mobile phones to help people experiencing family violence, with volunteer Tracy McLaughlin encouraging locals to donate their unwanted phones and explains where they can drop them off.
13: 3 weeks collection until Thursday the 8th of October. 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
12: Additional locations now include Gelati Gelato Bar and Cafe, Better Bookkeeping Management, Madass and the Toolibuck Sporting Club. And in other news, police are looking for the community's help in locating the offenders involved in two separate thefts in the area. Swan Hill Police's Senior Constable Tanya Peters says one was a vehicle theft while the other involved a boat.
3: at about 1:30 a.m. on Sunday the 20th of September. A 2009 white Honda City sedan was stolen from outside an address in River Grove in Robin Vale. Between Friday the 11th of September and Tuesday the 15th, it appears a 3.8 metre boat that was tied off in the river, off River Road in Swan Hill, has been taken. The boat had a registration number ending in 483 attached to it at the time of the theft.
11: Teeth don't grow back. 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
12: As we wrap up the 2026 Swan Hill Soccer League season, club president Ben Muwahawi recaps the juniors' performance this year to make it all the way through to both sides once again playing in grand finals.
4: We look back, both teams have done exceptionally well in terms of their performances. 16s have been up towards the top of the ladder all season, and then the 14s came from really middle of the table. They struggled with a few defeats, but then just went on this amazing roll and just kept on grinding out the results and winning comfortably towards the end, but they just couldn't get over the line on Saturday.
12: That's your local news and sports.
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14: Your four-day forecast for the Mallee today, fine, mild and sunny with light winds. Tomorrow, warm and mostly sunny, 30. Friday, 31, partly cloudy. 28 Saturday and partly cloudy. Around the Mallee today, heading for 25.
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14: And right now, it's 8 degrees.
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0: Features, Gabby. Dan back again tomorrow. And speaking of Dan, he's a father of five. His kids are very popular. There's always friends coming over. And sometimes important things get missed.
1: We had my son's, plural, birthday sort of celebrations over the weekend. Mm. My twins turned 15. And one of them's gluten intolerant. So we had to go ice cream cake. We had to go Woolies, Freddo ice cream cake type setup.
0: I had the most ridiculous birthday a few years ago. It was my 30th.
1: I remember that.
0: All my family. Mm. And I was like, any cake that you want or don't want. So, for example, my eldest brother is allergic to nuts.
1: Okay.
0: So I know I can't have nuts.
1: Yeah, right.
0: And then my middle brother is allergic to chocolate.
1: Oh.
0: And then one of the wives was like, oh, also gluten-free and dairy-free. And I was like, what am I left with?
1: Nuts.
0: A piece of fruit? Like, what can I get?
1: Stick a candle in this orange.
0: That is dairy-free, gluten-free, nut-free, chocolate-free. Christ.
1: You know what? I'm just going to get the cake that I want, and if you're allergic to what's in it, don't have it. Don't have it.
0: That's what happened.
1: Last night, we got Ty. But we had this kid over who practically lives at our house now, Isaiah. He's over most weekends. He's halfway through. He's tired. He says, there's no prawns in this, is there? And we're like, no, I don't think so. He said, why? He said, oh, I'm really allergic. Really allergic.
0: Oh my God.
1: You should have told us that at the start.
0: Yeah.
1: Yeah.
0: What's in fish sauce? Is there any prawn?
1: I don't know. Is there any prawn in this? I'm like, no, I don't think so, mate. Why? Oh, I'm just really super allergic to them. It was halfway through.
0: How do you feel? Can you breathe? Thank God for that. Do we have an EpiPen here?
1: So we fluked it in that we didn't have any prawns in what we're having. It was a fluke.
0: Just another
1: kid.
0: This
1: kid just moves in. The kid that moves in with us most weekends.
0: Yeah, anyway. Right. You need a bigger car.
1: Oh, just mate. I need a bigger everything.
2: 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Now, who will win the AFL Grand Final? Tip it and you'll win it. Yep, it's back again with another Weather Barbie. 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
3: 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Got that? Good.
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0: Cece Peniston, Finally, which was actually her debut single. So imagine your first ever song becomes a global success. And then imagine the pressure for song number two. Are your local and national headlines? They're up next in the Morning Crew with Gabby and Dan. Yes, he's back with me tomorrow from 6.
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14: 11 degrees in Melbourne, a sunny day with a maximum of 19. It's 9 o'clock. Good morning, I'm Madeline Burke. Current and former government ministers could have their legal bills covered by insurance if they are forced to give evidence at the Royal Commission into Victoria's construction industry. No witnesses will be appearing at this morning's opening hearing, but former Premiers Daniel Andrews and Jacinta Allen are expected to be called, as well as dozens of union officials, including former CFMEU boss John Sedka and Underworld figure Mick Gatto. Whether taxpayers will be on the hook for the government's legal legal costs. Deputy Premier Gabrielle Williams says existing processes are in place to cover matters like a royal commission.
15: I understand that for ministers and former ministers, the arrangements intersect with some insurance arrangements that cover those legal costs. For anyone who's a current minister, there is a centralised state-provided legal advice that they can access.
14: A motorcyclist has been killed in a crash at Campbellfield this morning. A Mazda BT50 collided with the bike at the intersection of Sydney and Glenbarry Roads around 7:30. The motorcyclist, who is yet to be formally identified, died at the scene. The driver of the Mazda stopped and was not injured. A gunman is on the run after multiple shots were fired towards a man during a targeted drive-by shooting in Greenvale. A volley of shots were fired at a 28-year-old man who was getting out of his car on Galileo Place last night. It's not the first time the property has been targeted. A parked car in the driveway was firebombed just a few weeks ago. Police are searching for three arsonists who accidentally firebombed their own getaway car outside a home in Box Hill South early this morning. The males fled on foot as fire engulfed their car on Duncan Street. Police believe the offenders may be injured and possibly armed with machetes. The line has started to form outside the MCG for Saturday's grand final. Full MCC members can walk up to secure their seat for the game. It's been a tradition for Richmond fan Sam, who arrived yesterday.
16: Oh, it's just easier not to focus on the time. The time is your biggest enemy in this endeavour. A few mates and I started doing it when we got our full memberships, so that was back when we were 18, a long time.
14: Prime Minister Anthony Albanese is defending the government's proposed social media reforms in the face of a strong rebuke from the United States. The Trump administration claims the proposed digital duty of care would facilitate censorship and affect American companies. In finance, the Aussie dollar buying 71 US cents.
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14: Brisbane is weighing up if it will appeal Lachie Neale's one-match ban for striking. The tribunal upholding the ban, finding the star midfielder did strike Jack Ginnivan with force. The Lions had argued there wasn't a single frame in the vision showing Neale's fist making contact with Ginnivan's abdomen. Former Adelaide captain Rory Sloane telling Footy Classified, considering the vision available, it's a big penalty.
17: I can see why he's found guilty, but it seems like it's just such a harsh penalty, yep. Missing a grand final for something, especially with that kind of footage.
14: Isaac Heaney, Chad Warner, Nick Blakey, James Jordan and Riley Bice will today address teammates for the first time since being suspended for the rest of the season by Sydney. And India has avoided an embarrassing defeat to Japan in a one-off T20. That's the latest in news and in sport.
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18: Sam College with your local news headlines. Police have made an arrest in relation to a case of obtained property by deception in Robinvale. Swan Hill Station's Senior Constable Tanya Peters has the details.
19: It's alleged that over about a six-week period, an employee of a sporting club in Robinvale has removed almost $30,000 from that business. They were arrested on the 15th of September, charged and bailed to attend court at a later date.
18: And in local sport, Swan Hill Jockey Club Jockey of the Year, Harry Coffey, had a great start to yesterday's Swan Hill race meeting, winning the first two races of the day before going on to collect 2 seconds and a third later in the meet. Apprentice Jockey of the Year, Sarah Field, also picked up a podium finish, collecting a second in race three, while Horse of the Year, Monix, gave Trainer of the Year, Nathan Hobson, his one win of the afternoon. That's your local news headlines.
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18: Your four-day forecast for the Mallee today, fine, mild and sunny with light winds. Tomorrow we'll see a mostly sunny day with light winds reaching a top of 30. Friday, partly cloudy and 31, while Saturday is expected to see a partly cloudy day reaching a top of 28. Today around the Mallee, we're heading for a top of 25 degrees.
12: Holtz Mitsubishi's 2025 models have to go. 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
18: Right now, it's 11 degrees.
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0: 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That's a message we're spreading as well these school holidays. Hello, happy Wednesday. You are with Sarah. We've got a bit to get into today, so we won't waste any time, all right? First, we're going to find out what we're in for today with Al Day by the Stars, and then we'll get stuck into the music that makes you feel good on the Mellies Mix FM.
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Craze and Cherish teaming up for Do It To It on the Mellies Mix FM. Where we are tipping it to win it. The AFL Grand Final is this Saturday. And for you to win a mini Weber, a heap of meat and a heap of drink, you've got to give me a call. Tell me who's going to win, Frio or Brizzy, and how much by. And that's all you got to do. Plus, wait for the results or the scores on Saturday after the game. And if you're closest to it, you win the prize. It's as easy as that. And it's as easy as giving me a call right now to get your name in for it. 50321077 is the number to call. 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Benson Boone on

0: The Central Murray Grand Final has been run and won. Now, who will win the AFL Grand Final? Tip it and you'll win it. Yep, it's back again with another Weber Barbie. Meat and drinks again up for grabs. Let us know your tip when we ask you to call between 9 and 1 this week.
1: In the event of two tipping the same margin either side of the actual winning margin, the lower margin will win. Got that? Good.
0: Thanks to Harvey Norman Swan Hill and the Still Shop in Swan Hill. Tip it to win it. 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

0: Goo Dolls on the Mellies at Mix FM, where Helen's here to tip it and win it. Who are you thinking this weekend, Helen?
1: Brisbane by 33 points.
0: By 33? Oh, sorry, Helen, that's gone, but either one around, it's free.
1: Okay, I'll go 32.
0: 32, yes, that is free. Is that a lucky number, Helen, or just a guess?
1: Just a guess out there, actually.
0: Yeah. That's okay. That's allowed. And if they get it by 32, Helen, the prize is all yours.
1: Not a problem. Thank you very much.
0: Easy done. Thanks for the call, Helen. And Diane's also tipping it to win it. Diane, who are you tipping?
2: I think Brisbane by 3 points.
0: By 3 points? You think it'll be a close one, Diane?
2: Yes.
0: All right. Well, no one's been brave enough to do that for Brizzy at all. So,
2: okay.
0: Yeah. So, look, at this rate, we might get a few more calls today and tomorrow. But if this rate, if they win by anything under 5, it's yours.
2: Yeah, that'd be nice.
0: Yeah, wouldn't it? Better chances there. So, you're locked in, Diane. 3 to Brizzy this weekend.
2: Okay, thank you.
0: And Craig's there. Thanks for holding, Craig. Did you head along to the Central Murray Grading over the weekend?
3: No, we're in Melbourne.
0: Oh, you're not there again this weekend?
3: Well, hopefully. Yeah,
0: that would be nice. It'd be busy, though. Have you been to the AFL Granny before?
3: I've never been to a grand final before.
0: Yeah. Well, 1 year, hopefully, Craig. you might be watching this one on the TV, though. Free on Brizzy. Who are you thinking?
3: I'm thinking Fremantle.
0: By how much?
3: By 11 points.
0: By 11, yeah. That's free. Why did you say that, Craig?
3: After watching them, I just think it'll be a good match.
0: Yeah, absolutely. Well, Craig, if it is a good match and Freo get it by 11, that prize is all yours.
3: Excellent.
0: Yeah, sounds pretty good, right?
3: It certainly does.
0: Brilliant. All right, you are locked in. Thanks for the call.
3: Great. Thanks very much. Mix.

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2: Whether you're on the farm or at the footy, herding cattle or herding family, staying ahead of the news is crucial. 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

0: 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Vance Joy's Divine Feelings for an all-hit workday this Wednesday, where yesterday we were sharing thoughts with our neighbouring, downstream neighbourinos, Mildura, as almost 3,000 homes and businesses lost power and they were set to be restored today. Well, that's not going to happen now till Friday. And it heats up. Tomorrow's going to be 30 degrees. And that's 4 or 5 days almost without power. 3,000 homes in Mildura and businesses as well. Oofed. Unlucky. Hopefully they do get that back on earlier than anticipated. Our headlines and four-day weather forecast coming up in the next couple of minutes right here on Mix FM.
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16: Sam College with your local news headlines. Two major Robin Vale projects remain on hold as the Swan Hill Rural City Council works through planning and cultural heritage issues. The Robin Vale Hotel owner has sought a planning permit extension, delaying the hotel's demolition, while stage two of the Adventure Playground and off-leash dog park remains paused at the request of First Peoples State Relations, while claims about the cultural significance of a Centenary Park site are investigated. And in local sport, following the Swan Hill Soccer League's senior women's side's historic Football Victoria Greater Bendigo competition premiership win on the weekend, club president Ben Muir Howie talks about how far the side has come over the past few years.
17: It has been really tough, a lack of players and getting beat quite heavily, and the transformation in these last 3 years